0: to our marriages and to our parenting.
1: Dr. Lee Warren is a neurosurgeon and best-selling author. His book is called The Life-Changing Art of Self-Brain Surgery. Such an interesting title. Be sure and get the book from us here at Focus on the Family. That helps us continue on in so many ways with this family ministry. Let's go ahead now and listen to the second half of the conversation with Dr. Warren on Focus on the Family with Jim Daly.
0: Dr. Warren, as a neurosurgeon and a believer in Jesus, when you look at the anatomy of the brain and this idea in Scripture that we're body, soul, and spirit, as both a Christian and a scientist, what does that mean to you? What is our mind? What is our soul? What are those things for you?
2: So the Bible uses three terms, mind, heart, and soul, and it conflates the terms. They really all mean the same thing. It's the part of you that is not going to die when your body dies. So even though society tells us that our brains are us, that everything, in fact, traditional neuroscience says everything about you is because of brain activity. But 21st century neuroscience is starting to hint at there's a difference between mind and brain, which is what the Bible always said all along. So every Christian that's listening to our voices today already believes that there's a part of them that's going to live forever, that's not buried when your brain is gone, right? And so mind is the part of you that's eternal, that was made in God's image. It's not your body that was made in God's image. It's your mind, your spirit, your soul. And so mind has controlling influence over what brain becomes. Brain is the hardware through which we project our mental life that God has given us into the world and interact with other humans. So mind and brain are not the same thing. What we know now is that we have tremendous control over what our brains do based on what we think about and what we ponder, how we spend our mental energy. That's exactly what Ephesians chapter 4 in the Bible is about. All the trouble the Gentiles have is because of the futility of their thinking, Paul says in Ephesians 4:17. And in 4:23, he says, but not you. You're made new in the attitude of your minds. Your mind is different than your brain.
0: Wow, that is fascinating. Mm-hmm. Dr. Warren, one of the distinctions many writers, authors have talked about, philosophers, is this distinction between the rest of the created world and us being made in the image of God. And I think specifically they'll point to things like music, art, the emotions of the soul, love, and greed, and hate, and all those things that we uniquely seem to experience being made in his image. And then, of course, the stain of sin in humanity from the fall of Adam and Eve. How do you process that as a neurosurgeon and this idea between good and evil and the battle that we have and what our makeup is?
2: We have easy ability to forget that we're always in a spiritual war, right? That there's a spiritual component to what's going on around us. And so you have a mind that's immaterial, that's made in God's image, that is meant to communicate with him and live with him forever. And that's in a body, embodied in a brain that allows that to project into this, to the world. And animals have brains and only humans have minds. So the difference between us and the rest of the created order is that we have this immaterial, eternal part that allows, God gave us this gift of selective attention. We among all the things he created, have the ability to decide to think about one thing and not another, to choose to put our intention and our will and our focus on something and not something else. We don't have animal instincts. We have the ability to choose. And then we're in this spiritual battle where the enemy of our soul wants to make us believe that we're just the brains in our head, that we're obligated to behave certain ways, that we're required to respond in certain ways, that we're required to follow our heart or follow our instinct or behave like everybody else does. And the truth is, if you can understand that there's an enemy that's trying to do the steal and kill and destroy part, and your Creator came here to give you the abundant part. Abundance is not about circumstances. It's about the peace of mind that comes from knowing that you always have a choice in what you get to decide to think about, how you feel inside, and how you interact with other people and with your Creator. That's why awe and wonder and music and art and all those things are different for us than they are for the rest of the created order, because God allows us to ponder things and decide to choose to think about things, and that changes what our bodies and our lives become.
0: I know you're a neurosurgeon, a psychologist or psychiatrist. What they're dealing with high levels of anxiety and depression in the culture right now, how does a person that wakes up already predisposed to kind of thinking fearfully of everything around them. Right. Structurally, how do they begin to rethink that when that's your pattern?
2: So the first thing is to realize that the research shows that a large percentage of the automatic things that we think and feel, so these thoughts that pop into our heads or these moods kind of come upon us, a large percentage of those are not based on anything that's real. They're just based on your brain trying to make sense out of the environment or out of your past experience. And so if you're used to feeling a certain way all the time, your brain will sort of wake you up feeling that way. But as soon as you learn that you can start to ponder things from a different perspective, and your brain will begin to reinforce what you're telling it to focus on, your mood will follow that. The psychology is very clear now. The people who learn to think more positively, again, not false positivity, but to think more realistically, that I have some control and some agency in what I feel and what my life turns out to be if I choose to renew my mind, like the Bible says. So I would say, if you're struggling with mood or affect, like, understand that you're not the victim of that. You don't have to respond to what your brain and your emotions are telling you. You can literally use your mind to control your brain from the top down and decide rather how you want to feel and begin to make that more real.
0: The Apostle Paul choosing to sing in jail.
2: Yeah.
0: That's an interesting thing, because you would think a Roman jail at that time was probably pretty bleak.
2: Yeah.
0: Dirty, you know, horrifically dirty. And yet, like Paul says, you know, in all your circumstances, you know, rejoice. Yeah. And you think of that in modern times, like, really, Paul? And we get upset if we don't have air conditioning.
2: That's right.
0: But in his context, he was trying to say something to us that really is in line with what you're saying about being content in all your circumstances, not letting your circumstances overcome your emotional well-being.
2: That's right.
0: Speak to that context of what you're saying and what Paul's trying to communicate to us.
2: Well, it turns out he was hinting at something that we know now from neuroscience, that when you can choose joy, when you can decide, again, selective attention, decide to think about one thing or from a different perspective than you feel obligated by your circumstances to feel, it's not hopeless positivity. It's not crazy. It's this decision to operate your mind and your brain in a way that's separate from your circumstances. And what we know from neuroscience now is, if you look at anxiety, for example, the neurological switch in your brain that allows anxiety to happen and this fight or flight reflex happen starts in your hippocampus. And the hippocampus is a one-way switch, either between anxiety and fear or between gratitude and joy. Like, you can't be anxious and grateful at the same time. That's why Paul went in Philippians 4 and said, don't be anxious for anything, but in everything with gratitude and thanksgiving, present your requests, and the peace of God will guard your heart. We know now that that happens in your hippocampus, and it's either or. You can't be anxious and be grateful at the same time. So the secret out of anxiety is to make yourself think of something for which you're grateful, to choose joy, to rejoice instead. That's what Paul was saying in the Roman prison. Like, in all your circumstances, rejoice, because that's going to guard your heart and your mind. You don't have to suffer. There's an old saying about the difference between suffering and adversity. Like, adversity is mandatory. Suffering is a choice. Huh. You don't have to suffer. You can choose a different train of thought.
0: You use the example of receiving a letter from the IRS that gives a Pavlovian kind of response. I would say it's been a while since I've had that letter, and I hope nobody's planning that letter for me. But speak to that moment when you get that letter that says, we need to audit you.
2: Yeah, so the point of this story is just that we've been taught, especially in this generation right now in the culture, we're supposed to honor our feelings and believe our heart and follow our truth and all these things that we're being taught. And I make the point that research actually suggests that a lot of the things that we feel don't reflect anything that's really happening. And the chemicals that create how you feel inside, anxiety, fear, anticipation, whatever, there's a small set of neurotransmitters that create all of those things that we can feel. And so I use the example of the letter to say that not everything you feel is a fact. It's a chemical event in your brain. So if you imagine going to the mailbox and you open it up and pull that letter out that says IRS on it, all of us have some sort of a physiological response to that.
0: If you're human.
2: You see that letter and a few things happen to your body. The hair on the back of your neck stands up and your heart rate quickens and your breath gets faster and you feel something physiologically. Now, I would ask you, is that fear because you're afraid that the letter contains notification that you're getting an audit or you have a big fine to pay or you did something wrong and they're going to put you in jail or something, right? Is it fear that you're feeling? Or have you been anticipating the refund that you need to make a house payment and you're excited? But just think for a second about fear and excitement. What do you feel in your body? Your hair stands up, your heart rate quickens, your breath quickens, all that, your mouth gets dry, all that stuff. So that it's never been really the thing

0: better would our lives be if we just lived in that curiosity rather than believing everything we feel?
1: Well, again, know the truth, and the truth
0: will set you free.
1: Will set you free. That's I mean, it is so. It's almost plainly in sight, but we haven't seen it this clearly, right?
0: That's right.
1: Like science is revealing God's truth.
0: That's right.
1: Which is so exciting, actually, in this moment where science and those that don't believe in God are trying to trumpet that somehow science is the God.
0: That's right.
1: And it's woefully inadequate, isn't it?
0: That's right. As you said earlier, you were alluding to Newton and Copernicus and Galileo and Kepler and all those early scientists. They created Western science and the scientific method for the purpose of helping people to learn a method of investigating what God has done and give him glory and be in awe of it. We know now how good awe is for our brain. We're supposed to be wondering and amazed at the things God did, right?
1: Wow.
0: And they actually put on the door of the lab at Cambridge University, where they later discovered DNA, Maxwell, when he was working out magnetism, inscribed on the archway of that door the verse Psalm 111 that says, "Great are the works of the Lord, they are to be delightful to those who ponder them." Mm. So like science was created to expose faith and manifest faith.
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2: 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Let's resume now with the balance of today's programming.
1: When you look at neuroplasticity, which is another element that you're talking about and the need for that, when we're young, our brains are soft and spongy, I guess. You can give me the medical definition. As we get older, it tends to become harder, literally. Our brains lose a bit of that plasticity. What does plasticity provide us as human beings made in the image of God?
0: Well, so actually, there's newer research that suggests it's not actually that cut and dried. So we don't actually ever get too old for this to work in our favor. The reason it feels that way is because, so neuroplasticity is this process we've been describing of how brains disconnect old pathways and make new ones. That's the whole punchline, is that the brain is not stuck, it's not rigid, it's not hard, it's plastic, it's moldable, it's malleable, and that process by which it changes is called neuroplasticity. It's easier when you're a child because you don't have these decades of wires that have been put down and reinforced. The process works by reinforcing things over and over to automate them so you don't have to think about them as much. That frees up mental resources so your brain can do automated things and your mind can do things you want to think about actively. As we get older, we have to make decisions to change that wiring, and it's more difficult to overcome those years of automation. So as we get older, we have to sort of do it more diligently. When you're a child, it's just happening at a pace that's phenomenal. When you get older, that old automated pathway seems more insurmountable, but it's not. We can learn to overcome it.
1: We even talk in those

0: idioms, I guess, or sayings, like children are like sponges.
1: Right.
0: They're soaking up information and data and details. It just seems like that, again, is how God created a young child, right? Just to absorb all this information.
1: Yeah.
0: Other things that we might say are like, you know, that person doesn't fall far from the tree.
2: You know,
0: behaviorally, like, well, his dad was an alcoholic or had some family issue. And then, you know, one of the kids, two of the kids end up in that same spot. Speak to that linkage between, you know, that saying where people say, you know, well, you know, the Daly family. You know what I'm saying?
1: Right, absolutely. It goes back to that epigenetic thing we talked about earlier, that we know now that the way you think about things is what drives these structural changes in your brain. The genetic set point of where you start comes from these epigenetics switches that happen even up to four generations before we're born. The problem is, as we're growing up, we don't know yet that we have this type of control over what our brains become, and we have been taught by our society that our brains are fixed and formed by our genetics and our upbringing. So you grow up in this environment, and before you ever think about it, you've automated those pathways for many years, and the society tells you, well, you're going to be like your family is because you inherited their genetics and you grew up in their worldview. And so by the time we're old enough to hear somebody say this on the radio, that you have some choice and some agency in this, a lot of those pathways have been automated for decades. And so again, as you're growing up, you don't know that you're absorbing worldview, and it's more about the environment in which you're raised than it is the fixed nature of the brain, because the brain's not actually ever been fixed. And so when you hear that, when somebody listening to our voices today hears, wait, I can change these things, I don't have to be like my dad, I don't have to be an alcoholic or an abuser just because he was, that's a setting free moment. That's a moment of declaration of saying, I can change the future for myself and my family as soon as I learn to think about my life in a different way.
0: But it takes making choices. It
1: takes choices.
0: Dr. Warren, we develop these patterns that you're talking about. Many counselors, they'll talk about, you know, family of origin issues if you lived under great stress or lived with dysfunctional parents that had addictions or something like that. There is a way that we, as children, begin to overcome those environments with resiliency, sometimes unhealthy ways of avoidance and things like that. But in marriage, as we grow up and we enter into marriage, we bring some of those features of how to interact with our spouse into the marriage. And that's where marital conflict can occur, you know, and focus on the family. We're here for you if you're in that spot. And it might sound something like this, you know, every time she says that to me, it triggers this in me. Following that is really critical, rather than just moving on to the next disagreement or fight you might get into with your spouse. Understanding why. Why, when she accuses me of something, do I react the way I react? And then why is she so quick to accuse me is a whole nother thing to look at. But in this context of neuroscience, how do we understand how that applies to our marriages to have a healthy, wonderful oneness that God really did create us for as a married husband and wife?
1: Yeah, that's really a really good thing to think about, because all of us sort of think that other people's behavior has an inherent ability to make us behave certain ways. But the truth is, you use the word trigger, it requires somebody to pull the trigger. Like an external event can't make me pull a trigger. So if you understand that the way you feel inside is built on your whole life, and all the things that happened before you got into that marriage, and that the way your spouse behaves is built on their whole life, and you start looking at, I get to determine my response, and I don't need to let an automated feeling that I have built a story around determine what becomes true in my world or in my marriage or in my home. So once you understand that you actually have agency, that nobody else can actually make you feel or behave in a certain way, they can trigger a physiological response based on your past, but they can't actually pull the trigger on what you do or what you become. And so then that begins to put us in this driver's seat over, I have a mind that God has created and allows me to renew day by day with the Holy Spirit that's in charge of my brain. Once you understand that your mind actually turns your brain into what it is, and that's what your body becomes, then you start saying, wait, I can think ahead of situations where I know I tend to have a stressful moment with my spouse, and I can decide in advance what type of response I'm going to choose instead of letting that triggering feeling make me believe I'm obligated to behave in a certain way. And then what'll happen is, again, through these mirror neurons and all these other ways that we affect other people, your spouse will begin to change in response to how you're behaving differently now too. And so the path forward is to reject the pattern of the past and to decide we have control and agency over what the future can become. So that little bit of gap between stimulus and response allows you to have that power.
0: You know, what's so interesting to me, the elements, what I mean by that, the emotions that God gives us uniquely, this idea of humility, the ability to go to your spouse or to go to your child and say, I'm sorry, and the power of that to change their heart and their mind in that way. Isn't it interesting that God gives us that medical kit, if I could call it that, to be able to pull out something like humility to express to another person, which then it kind of evokes from them an acceptance, hopefully, and a forgiveness. And these things are all intertwined.
1: That's right.
0: Helping us.
1: That's right.
0: Oh, it's beautiful.
1: It is. It's a beautiful design, and we can engage with God's help, the design that He gave us. We don't have to do all that work on our own. But if you start to understand that you actually have a choice over how tomorrow looks, and it doesn't have to look like yesterday did, it starts to empower you with this feeling that God has given me a toolkit. If I can just learn how to operate it according to His design, my life can look very different than it has in the past.
0: You know, certainly those situations where you do have trauma, like a foster child or a bio child who is struggling. It can be either one. Mm-hmm. Then you move into just day in and day out parenting, and either the good or the ill we're causing our children. And then hearing you, Dr. Warren, about that mice study, that we are impacting our children in the human studies that you talked about, we're impacting our children, our grandchildren potentially, down the line, dependent upon our unbiblical responses, being fearful or anxious, or and how that can go to the next generations. In that context, what are a few practical steps that we can take to help the outcome of our future generations, those that come behind us?
1: I think it's incredibly important to set your intention of how you want to operate your mind-brain interface and how you want to operate your interactions with others early in the morning. This is why I love the morning quiet time so much. You have an opportunity to think ahead of times and events where you tend to be under stress, and when we're under stress is when we tend to make mistakes in the things that we say to our children, or, God forbid, things we do to our children. So if you think ahead, when we're late for school, I tend to yell, I tend to do this, I tend to say that. And then you think about the fact that you're not just dealing with your child in that moment, but that you're changing their potentially genetic structure that could affect their families in the future. Then you can say, wait, if every time we're in this situation, I say the same set of things that hurts my kid's heart, instead, I'm going to prepare a different response and rehearse that. You'll begin to lay down wires, like we talked about earlier. You'll begin to change how your brain is anticipating that moment, which means that you're more likely to engage with the new behavior than the old. And you can literally start to change the dynamic of how you're interacting with your kids because you set your intention earlier in the day. So be aware that we tend to repeat actions and behaviors and words when we're under stress. And we do that because we weren't thinking ahead and preparing a different response. So I would say for parents, like, set some intentional time. Get up a few minutes earlier. Mm-hmm. Make some decisions. Pray through the moments where you know you tend to step off the track and hurt your kids' feelings or get into a fight with your spouse or something, and set a different intention and then mentally rehearse it. Interestingly, your brain doesn't know the difference between something that's really happening and something that you're just ruminating or anticipating. So that means you can get – this is why athletes are able to visualize their performance and get better at it when they actually perform. So do that as a parent too. Visualize those interactions. See them getting better instead of worse. Believe that God's given you the neural hardware to make that change and make that change real. And then see your great-grandchildren having better lives because you made that choice. And you'll begin to change the dynamic of your family.
0: Man, I so enjoyed that visit with Dr. Lee Warren, and I'm sure there are so many different takeaways that can be of help to you from this discussion. A good place to start is by asking us for a copy of his book, The Life-Changing Art of Self-Brain Surgery. 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
3: Hi, this is Ben Lowell, and this is Back to the Bible Canada with Dr. John Neufeld. Well, we're continuing our series, Amazing Promises to Dysfunctional People. So let's turn in our Bibles to Genesis chapter 32, verses 1 to 21, as Dr. Neufeld brings us a message entitled, Surrendering to Grace.
4: In his autobiography, New York Yankees longtime manager Billy Martin told a story about how he had once gone hunting with Mickey Mantle. Mickey had a friend whom he believed would let him hunt on his large ranch in Texas. And when they reached the ranch, Mickey went in to talk to the friend while Billy Martin waited in the car. Mickey's friend gave him permission, but he said, "I need you to do me a favor. I have a donkey out in the barn which is blind and it's suffering, and I've loved that old donkey. Can you go back there and shoot it because it's a mercy, but I can't get myself to do it." And Mickey Mantle agreed after a long discussion about the donkey. And when he came to the car, Billy Martin had been waiting for him, and he said, "What's up?" Now, Billy Martin was known as a man who had fights with everyone. He had a drinking problem. He had frequently broken relationships. He had been fired and rehired as the manager of the Yankees 5 times just because of a bad temper. And Mantle wanted to play a joke on Martin. So Mantle explained that he had had a fight with his friend and that his friend had said, "Under no circumstances will I let you hunt on my property," and that they'd been arguing about it until now. In fact, said Mantle, "I'm so mad right now, I'm going to go back to the barn and I'm going to shoot his favorite donkey." And with that, Mickey Mantle jumped out of the car, grabbed the rifle, walked over to the barn and shot the donkey. And when he looked around, thinking Martin was behind him, he found Martin was gone. And then he heard a shot, and Martin came running from the back of the barn, and he said, "We'll show that guy. I just shot one of his cows as well." Now, many of you know that relationships are easily destroyed, either by anger or mistakes or taking advantage of someone or by selfishness or in hundreds of ways. And once destroyed, how difficult they are to restore. We're studying the life of Jacob. You know, furthermore, this series from Genesis 26 to 35 is entitled Amazing Promises to Dysfunctional People. And as we're going to find today, wonderful things can happen to dysfunctional people when they finally surrender to the grace of God in Christ. 2 Corinthians 5:17 teaches, "Therefore, if anyone is in Christ, he's a new creation. The old is passed away. Behold, the new is come." And that's the wonder of conversion. Everything becomes new. But that leaves us with a question. What do dysfunctional people do with the damaged and ruined relationships they've left behind? Well, stay with me. We last left Jacob. He was leaving the broken relationship with his father Laban behind. So let's finish Genesis 31. I'm reading verses 51 to 55. Laban said to Jacob, "See this heap and pillar, which I have set between you and me. This heap is a witness, and the pillar is a witness that I will not pass over this heap to you, and you will not pass over this heap and this pillar to me to do harm. The God of Abraham and the God of Nahor, the God of their father, judge between us." So Jacob swore by the fear of his father Isaac, and Jacob offered a sacrifice in the hill country and called his kinsmen to eat bread. They ate bread and spent the night in the hill country. Early in the morning, Laban rose and kissed his grandchildren and his daughters and blessed them. And Laban departed and returned home. After 20 years of exile, Jacob is going home. The door is permanently closed. The other will be open. But at this point, the way home should not be thought of with, you know, John Denver's song, Take Me Home, Country Road playing in the background. Home's not a friendly place. Home's where he had deceived his father and brother. Home is where he had left a broken relationship with his brother and fled for his life. Home is where there was trouble and dysfunctional relationships and anger and mistrust. And as he approached the land of Canaan, he's met by the angels of God. Here I'm reading chapter 32, verses 1 to 2. Jacob went on his way, and the angels of God met him. And when Jacob saw them, he said, "This is God's camp." So he called the name of the place Mahanaim. You know, 20 years earlier, when Jacob was leaving Canaan at a place called Bethel, he was also met by the angels of God. The angels were there when he left, and they're there again when he returns, and the significance of that is not lost on Jacob. He takes this to mean that God has watched over him and has directed his paths the entire time he was with Laban. And as he pitches his tent and makes his camp for the night, he calls the place where the angels met him Mahanaim, two camps. Here he believes is both his camp and God's camp. We're talking about surrendering to grace. I will say that surrendering to grace means living life in two camps. For Jacob, this meant his fight with Esau, his run for his life, his fight with Laban, his two wives, his two concubines, his 12 children and many servants and animals. That was his camp. That was his experience in life. This camp, in effect, told the story of his life. One camp is the camp of human experience, filled with brokenness and dysfunctional relationships. The other camp is the divine explanation of life. That's what Jacob is now beginning to understand. God had allowed such brokenness into his life to drive him to the point where he would surrender to grace. And that's what all of this is about. What an incredible moment of revelation it is for any one of us when we no longer view our life's dysfunctional family relations as merely bad or unfortunate experiences, but rather events orchestrated by a sovereign God who has been moving us to the moment of grace. Could it be that all of our sins and messed up relationships were intended all along to drive us to God? Could God have allowed all of this so that we would have no further options but to surrender? Did you know that our failures can either drive us away from God or to God? It'll be either one or the other. We either go our own way or we go God's way. And for Jacob, everything is about to become new. He's about to surrender to grace. Watch what Jacob does next. He's at the Jabbok River, a river that runs into the Jordan River. It's a river that today runs through the nation of Jordan. And so Jacob now considers himself at the boundary of Canaan, and he sends messengers to Esau. He hasn't seen Esau for 20 years, and the last Esau was angry enough to kill him. So if Jacob comes home, this is the one thing he must confront. Let's continue to read chapter 32, verses 3 to 6. And Jacob sent messengers before him to Esau his brother in the land of Seir, the country of Edom, instructing them, "Thus you shall say to my lord Esau, thus says your servant Jacob, I have sojourned with Laban and stayed until now. I have oxen, donkeys, flocks, male servants and female servants. I have sent to tell my lord in order that I may find favor in your sight." And the messengers returned to Jacob, saying, "We came to your brother Esau, and he is coming to meet you, and there are 400 men with him." Notice two things in the passage. First, Jacob's messengers are to address Esau as Lord and speak of Jacob as Esau's servant. The chosen language here should catch us because when the two brothers were young, Jacob was determined to prove his superiority over Esau. Well, now he no longer feels that way. God has humbled him. Jacob has met Laban and has had to confront how painful it is to abuse, to deceive, and to cheat another. And Jacob is sick of his old attitude. Instead, he will treat his brother with humility. And second, Jacob instructs his servants to tell Esau that Jacob has plenty of wealth. In essence, he means to communicate something that's vital. In the past, I may have been interested in cheating you. Today, I want nothing that is yours. And with that, Jacob waits, and the messengers finally return. Your brother's coming, and with him come 400 men. Jacob has, of course, not known what Esau has been up to while he's gone, But even as Jacob has had his adventures, Esau has had his own. We find that Esau has been living in Seir, in the very place where his father had sent him, away from the riches of the earth. The riches of the earth is a part of the blessing that Esau can't have now. But Deuteronomy 2 verse 12 says, the Horites also lived in Seir formerly, but the people of Esau dispossessed them and destroyed them from before them and settled in their own place, as Israel did in the land of their possession, which the Lord gave them. Now, since we know that Esau was living in Seir when Jacob sent messengers to him, and since we know that this was accomplished by destroying the Horites in battle, it then follows that the 400 men who were coming to Jacob with Esau were in fact 400 battle-hardened troops who would take life without a second thought and who were used to victory. Now, I'm sure that the messengers communicated all of that to Jacob. And so with this happening, I find it no wonder that Jacob, now hearing this news, is absolutely terrified. He will not escape his past after all.
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4: Jacob has just heard that Esau is bearing down on him with 400 battle-hardened and seasoned men of war, and he's helpless. Let's read Genesis 32, verses 7 to 12. Then Jacob was greatly afraid and distressed. He divided the people who were with him and the flocks and herds and camels into two camps, thinking if Esau comes to the one camp and attacks it, then the camp that is left will escape. And Jacob said, O God of my father, Abraham, and God of my father Isaac, O Lord, who said to me, return to your country and to your kindred, that I may do you good. I am not worthy of the least of all the deeds of steadfast love and all the faithfulness that you have shown to your servant. For with only my staff I crossed this Jordan, and now I have become two camps. Please deliver me from the hand of my brother, from the hand of Esau, for I fear him, that he may come and attack me, the mothers with the children. But you said, I will surely do you good and make your offspring as the sand of the sea, which cannot be numbered for multitude. So Jacob divides his camp into two, so that if these armed fighting men come upon one camp and slaughter them, it will take time and the other half might be able to escape. That's the only protection he has. I hope you've learned a lesson here. Jacob may be at the point where he will surrender to the grace of God, but often surrendering to grace involves confronting our sinful past. I know of some people who will say, you know, that happened before I was a Christian and I don't have to deal with that anymore. And by that they mean, you know, either their divorce or their children or their mom and dad or their family. And what I'm about to say may be painful for some to hear. Surrendering to grace means confronting our dysfunctional and sinful past. Do you know that reconciliation is costly? It cost God his son. I've spoken to Christians who have paid back those from whom they have stolen money. And that's what Zacchaeus the tax collector did. And when he did it, Jesus said, salvation has come to this house. How about you? What would you give to make matters right? But Jacob not only confronts his past, he also humbles himself and he bows the knee to God. Notice that in our passage now, we find for the first time in the book of Genesis that Jacob actually prays. Does that surprise you? Oh, I know that 20 years earlier, he tried to bargain with God, but he did not then bow his knee in surrender and pray. He didn't do it either all those years when he was locked in a battle of wits against his father-in-law. But he does it now. And when you think about it, that's not surprising. God has placed him in a narrow place and he can't escape. He may die in the morning, he doesn't know. You know, lots of people have prayed in times like that. But listen to how he prays. He doesn't attempt to bargain with God. He doesn't promise to do something for God if God will do something for him. And he's not desperately begging either. Notice the three things he does pray. First, he identifies God for who he is. God of Abraham, God of Isaac, God who spoke to me at Bethel. I bow before the God who exists, not the God I want to imagine. I therefore bow to God, not to my fancy, nor to my idols. Second, notice he acknowledges his poverty and God's riches. I love the words of verse 10. I am not worthy of the least of all the deeds of steadfast love and all the faithfulness that you have shown to your servant, for with only my staff I crossed this Jordan, and now I have become two camps. These words are altogether lovely. No demands here, no bargains, no desperation. In its place come words that took Jacob all his life to realize, and he confronts it in a moment of desperation. God, I am unworthy of all the good things I have received. Well, he could tell God he was a sinner and a cheat and a thief. He was a man who wronged his brother, and notwithstanding all of his sins, he has experienced only the kindness of God. That kindness was undeserved. That kindness was a reflection of God and not a reflection of Jacob. You know that until that truth sinks in, you simply can't be saved. It's a profound truth to come to God and to realize that God doesn't owe you anything. But Jacob knows it when he faces his brother. But even so, he knows he's been treated better than his sins deserve. You deserve only hell, but he's given you life and breath and food and wealth. Your life is not half as miserable as it deserves to be. That's called grace. Now, third, Jacob appeals to the promises that God has made. In verse 12, he recounts the promise God made to him. He says, "But you said, I will surely do you good and make your offspring as the sand of the sea, which cannot be numbered for multitude." Now, verse 12 is not bargaining with God. Verse 12 is how we are all supposed to pray. We are to call to mind the promises of God and then, with great boldness, lay hold of them, not because we deserve those promises, but rather because God has made those promises. You see, when we plead with God, we're hoping that God would see some good in us and respond appropriately. That's called ego-driven praying. But when we pray by claiming God's promises, we're in fact telling God three things. One, God, you have made promises to me. Two, God, you're a God of integrity, and I know full well that you can be counted on to always act in accordance to what you have said. And three, therefore, in the end of the day, all glory goes to you and not to me. Same's true for us. When I have sinned, I don't ask forgiveness because I deserve another chance. No, no. I ask forgiveness because I know that God has made promises. I go to God boldly because he made me a promise that if I confess that Jesus Christ is Lord and believe that he was crucified for my sins and raised for my justification, that if I believe this, he will save me. He promised that, and I lay hold of that in faith. Saving faith lays hold of the promises of God and those promises alone. It says, my only hope are the promises. Outside of that, I have nothing. Pray on the basis of the promises in the cross and you're going to be saved. Pray any other way and there is no hope at all. Did you notice that Esau's 400 men are still coming? Did you notice that Esau is still offended with his brother? There's still another crisis on the way. Yeah, that's true, but still everything has changed. Jacob has found grace. So let's keep reading. Verses 13 to 21. So he stayed there that night, and from what he had with him, he took a present for his brother Esau, 200 female goats, 20 male goats, 200 ewes and 20 rams, 30 milking camels and their calves, 40 cows and 10 bulls, 20 female donkeys and 10 male donkeys. These he handed over to his servants, every drove by itself, and said to his servants, pass on ahead of me and put a space between drove and drove. He instructed the first, when Esau, my brother, meets you and asks you, to whom do you belong? Where are you going? And whose are these ahead of you? Then you shall say, they belong to your servant Jacob. They are a present sent to my lord Esau, and moreover, he is behind us. He likewise instructed the second and the third and all who followed the droves. You shall say the same thing to Esau when you find him, and you shall say, moreover, your servant Jacob is behind us. For he thought, I may appease him with the present that goes ahead of me, and afterward I shall see his face. Perhaps he will accept me. So the present passed on ahead of him, and he himself stayed that night in the camp. Now, from the best of my reading, this was an extremely large and expensive gift. It was way over the top. And just when you think Jacob is desperate, think about it from another angle. In verse 20, he uses the word appease. In the Hebrew, that literally means to cover someone's face or to take a cloth and wipe his face. In context, it means with this gift, I wish to wipe the anger from your face. You know, in Victor Hugo's masterpiece, Les Miserables, Jean Valjean, a man just out of jail, is given grace. He receives lodging in the home of a bishop. But in spite of that grace, in the night, Valjean steals expensive silverware from the house, and he runs away in the night, only to be caught by the police, who find a bag in his hand filled with the silverware from the bishop's house, and he's brought back to the bishop. The police ask the bishop if this is his silverware, to which the bishop looks at Jean Valjean and says, I am so glad to see you. And then looking in the bag filled with the silverware, with the police watching, he says, well, but how is this? I gave you the candlesticks too, which are silver like the rest, for which you can get 200 francs. Why did you not carry them away with the forks and the spoons? And when the police are gone, Jean Valjean realizes he will not go back to jail. And so the bishop now speaks to him. Jean Valjean, my brother, you no longer belong to evil, but to good. It is your soul that I buy from you with this silverware. I withdraw it from black thoughts and the spirit of perdition, and I give it to God. Ha! That's an expensive gift for the remission of sins. That's what Christ provided for us. Will you claim that promise, or will you try to make your own bargain?
3: John, obviously a pivotal moment in the life of Jacob, but what is the decision that we make when we come to Christ?
4: Yeah, it's so important to get this right. I mean, we must come to him, and we are begging him for forgiveness of sins, and we want to acknowledge that Jesus Christ is Lord. It's very important to do that. But we must also acknowledge that we are unworthy of any grace that he might give us. We are worthy of nothing, and yet he has made promises, and those promises are all in the cross of Jesus. The promise is this: when we come to Christ and when we claim the promises of the cross, that whoever believes in him has eternal life. That's the promise he made. And you go to God and you say, Lord, I'm claiming that promise. I come to you on the basis of what you've offered.
3: Thanks so much, John. And remember to join us again tomorrow as we continue our series in the book of Genesis right here on Back to the Bible Canada, where we teach the Bible. If the Bible teaching of Dr. John Neufeld 5 days a week on radio and podcast still leaves you wanting more, don't forget to visit the Back to the Bible Canada YouTube channel. 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
6: Late on a Tuesday, the text message came. My wife's mother was in a coma, not expected to live 24 hours. We were on a remote island off the west coast, and even a float plane wouldn't get us back in time. So we prayed and cried, and I told my wife, Ramona, memories I will carry of her mother. In the first one, she's an hour from home in her housecoat and slippers. She was always one of the best-dressed gals you'd meet, but not that night. It was 1976. I'd begun dating her gorgeous daughter. Mostly, we rode bikes together, then shared a can of Coke. I was so cheap. My Scottish ancestors would be proud. A week later, I splurged, driving an hour to a nearby city. We bowled, then dined at a posh A&W drive-in, where the maitre d' clipped a tray to my 1970 Ford Maverick window. Papa burger, fries, a large root beer, baby orange, something I didn't know existed until Ramona ordered one. She later admitted she was too nervous to eat, though she managed to polish off half my meal, something she still does to this day. To walk off the fries, we strolled a park, then discovered I had locked the keys in my car. Ramona called her mother collect, and an hour later, she arrived, jangling a backup set of my car keys. I'm thankful of you, I said. I mean, sorry. She snickered and drove away. That night I asked Ramona, "Where is your dad?" "He drowned when I was 8," she said. "The river flooded our home and I watched him." Her voice trailed away. After the tragedy, her mom worked for $5 an hour to support 7 kids. "God led, I followed," was all she said about it. She had just a grade 8 education and a mom who didn't want her around, yet she was intelligent, courageous, and unflappable. "I never heard her complain," said Ramona. "I don't think we'd have made it without our church family," she said. Years later, when our children arrived, she babysat with stunning efficiency. After one weekend, she handed our daughter to us and said, "Here, she's potty trained." And she was. Still is. The best article I ever wrote was a treasure trove of clever mother-in-law jokes. Ramona read it and plunked it in the trash. "Not gonna happen," was her verdict. I was younger then, but I came to value having a place to sleep over being funny. When Mom died, I mourned her passing as I did my own mother's. She had taken a road trip with her daughter, visiting old friends and family, swimming, eating ice cream. "I've got a headache," was her last complete sentence. God in his mercy took her quickly, surrounded by family singing Amazing Grace. Her kids loved Jesus and rewarded her with 20 grandkids and 30 great-grandbabies, a small combat unit we took out a mortgage to feed following her funeral. The thing about burying a Christian mother is that amid all the tears, you find yourself mimicking her grin. She buried a husband, a son, and plenty of dreams, but never the hope of heaven that propelled her forward. Hope gave birth to thanksgiving and contagious joy. I think it's important to tell you that my wife's relationship with her mom fell far short of perfect, yet things softened toward the end. "I love you," were the last words Ramona said to her mother. We would all do well to say things while we can. "I'm proud of you. I'm sorry. I should have had 4 more like you." And I've learned to let my wife approve of what I'm telling you before it goes on radio. She's standing behind me in a classy pink housecoat. Did I do okay?
8: I like it.
6: Ah, you the best. I should have had 3 more like you. No, I'm kidding.
9: Dad jokes, encouragement, biblical truth? What more could you want? If you're enjoying what you're hearing on Laugh Again, we encourage you to share with a friend. The vehicle of laughter and stories of shared struggles open the door for the gospel to be welcomed into heavy hearts in need of the hope of Jesus. So go ahead and share Laugh Again today. It might just leave an impact deeper than you could ever imagine. Laugh Again. Truth bringing laughter to life.
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2: The daily blackouts in Cuba have been in the news for months. 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

0: A concerned supporter of El Faro de Redención, which is Haven Ministries' broadcast into Cuba, asked this: if Cubans have no electricity, how can they hear a radio broadcast? And if they're not listening, where does the money go? I appreciate questions like that. It reflects good stewardship and deserves a straight answer. So here it is. Cuba's blackouts are daily, but electricity usually comes back for a couple of hours each day. People have learned to recharge everything battery-powered when it does, and most radios in Cuba use rechargeable batteries, as do smartphones. Cubans listen and are telling us, hearing the gospel is like having a light in the dark. Welcome to Haven Today. I'm David Wolin, sharing the great story that's all about Jesus. We're in a series called Born Again, The Message of the Great Awakening. For those who missed earlier episodes in the series, I'll just give a little catch-up summary here. So, the Great Awakening, it was a period of massive revival in the early to mid-1700s. The Holy Spirit moved powerfully in a way, at least in modern history, that the world had not seen before. This was a transcontinental and interdenominational revival that spanned a couple of decades. Now, of course, in the centuries before, there had been seasons of explosive spiritual growth and revival. The Protestant Reformation, which began in 1517 with Martin Luther nailing his 95 Theses to the door of the church in Wittenberg, Germany, and spiraling out of that, countless other movements and revivals rippling across Europe and beyond. And then on the other side of the Atlantic, most people today are aware of those early pilgrims who landed at Plymouth, coming to the New World to seek religious freedom from the Church of England. This was 1620. And so, at a glance, it might seem like the church in the Western world was only going from strength to strength. But, in fact, by the time you get to the 1700s, both in England and the colonies, a great spiritual decline was accelerating in the culture at large, like erosion beneath the surface. Part of it was due to the influence of the Enlightenment and the deism that so often went with that, and also because the clergy in the Church of England at the time, many of them were unconverted. Being a minister was a stable, respectable career path to better your social and economic standing. And then over in the colonies, many of these elements were at play as well, but there was also a frontier, which was often marked by a more carnal lawlessness. And the missionaries of that period encountered this, missionaries that included John and Charles Wesley, as well as George Whitefield when they were young. And as it turns out, these very men were the preachers and evangelists whose preaching the Lord used to light the fire of widespread revival, both in England and the colonies, which today we know as the Great Awakening. And arguably the most prominent name and voice associated with it was George Whitefield. Now, why are we drawing attention to all of this? I have a few reasons. One is that it's a great story. Two, this allows us to hear the gospel preached in a fresh way through powerful words, the words of those whose shoulders we stand on today. And three, these are, in a sense, the forefathers of modern evangelicalism, so we really should know what happened. But for me, and this is most important, I see a lot of corollaries between that time in history and ours today. The Lord has brought revival again and again in history. What might He want to do in the world in the course of our lifetimes? The Great Awakening was marked by fervent prayer. What if that kind of urgency in prayer were to return? Now, for the purposes of this series, we've divided it up into five parts, one per day, and today is part four. And this is a tough one. This is where the topic gets uncomfortable and awkward. We might not know what to do with what we're going to hear today, because the reality is there is a blight on the story of George Whitefield's life.
1: It may sound harsh, but I would describe Whitefield as a pro-slavery activist in colonial Georgia, where his orphanage, the Bethesda Orphanage, which is the great charitable project of his life, Georgia originally made slavery illegal. This is kind of surprising, given that it was a southern colony. He pushed the Georgia authorities to legalize slavery and threatened to withdraw all of his operations and move to South Carolina if they didn't make slavery legal. And you think, how in the world is this guy doing this while the Lord is blessing his evangelistic ministry? It is just really hard to understand.
0: Dr. Thomas Kidd. He'll be back with us again today. And rather than pretending this part of the story isn't true, we are going to process this together. And we need to, because the watching world is not unaware. The question is, what are we going to do with it? And in the recent film, A Great Awakening, they could have kept this out of the film, but instead they used the tension to clarify what the gospel is about. It's about what you do with Jesus Christ. And as the conflict in the movie comes to a head, we hear the voice of the skeptic Benjamin Franklin and the aging Whitfield, whose health is failing.
2: My orphanage is no longer failing. By the grace of God.
3: By the grace of God, or by resorting to slave labor to keep it running.
2: It was the only way. Those orphans would have become homeless if we had not intervened.
3: Is that providence? Is that God being involved in the affairs of man? You've made that orphanage an idol and a stain on your name. Oh, the irony. Proclaiming liberty while standing on the backs of slaves.
4: Then tear down the name of Whitfield if it means the name of Christ remains. Do not base your faith upon my flawed life. Do not base your faith upon the cold religion of your father. Base it upon what he has done on a cross of wood.
0: It's courageous and powerful. It is a conversation worth having. And this movie will start conversations, I can guarantee that. And the best part is, in the movie, the gospel is very, very clear. It's not easy to do with a topic like this, but they've done it. A Great Awakening is out now on DVD, and we'd love to send you a copy from Haven today as our thank you for making a gift of support to keep this Christ-exalting and gospel-focused ministry on the air. 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And now we'll get started with a modern version of a great hymn that was being sung during the Great Awakening. It was written by a man Whitfield knew. Here's And Can It Be by Charles Wesley and sung by Nathan Drake.

0: This is Haven Today. I'm David Wolin, and with me again, Dr. Thomas Kidd, research professor of church history at Midwestern Baptist Theological Seminary. I've really enjoyed your perspective as a true academic historian, but coming from it from the standpoint of an evangelical believer. I mean, this is your faith in the stories of history, isn't it?
1: It is.
0: Let's get back into the life of George Whitefield, and there is a lot to admire. There are amazing things the Lord did through him, and when you write a biography like you have, I imagine you really have to resist the temptation, especially if you have a personal affinity toward the things that your subject loved, namely the Lord Jesus Christ. You're probably in danger a little bit of writing a

0: in danger a little bit of writing a hagiography, right? Overly sensationalizing and sort of ignoring some of the blemishes that are also there, because Whitfield, like us, is a sinner. He's a human being with deep flaws, some of which he can't see.
1: It is a challenge, and I think a Christian view on history does include humility. If I was put in the same situation as people in the past, I very likely would have committed the same sins and had the same limitations and failings and all that. So, you know, history writing is also not meant for, you know, to signal my own virtue by trashing the right people. With Whitfield, like you've suggested before, you know, you don't have the telltale patterns of some celebrity pastors today, of financial improprieties, you know, extramarital affairs, things like that. You know, Whitfield, I think, comes off looking pretty good on those things, but with certain things, there's, you know, real problems. So one is not unfaithfulness, but he is not kind to his wife, especially early in their marriage. He does some things that are just brutal and callous towards his wife. And then a more, you know, time specific thing that he does is he is deeply complicit in slavery. It's not unusual at the time to say Jonathan Edwards, you know, he owned household slaves for much of his adult life, and that was wrong and immoral, but not unusual at the time. Whitfield, I think, goes a step further, maybe two steps further, in that he is an advocate for the expansion of slavery in America, in particular in colonial Georgia, where his orphanage, the Bethesda Orphanage, which is the great charitable project of his life, Georgia originally made slavery illegal. This is kind of surprising, given that it was a southern colony, but they knew that slavery was not good for society. He pushed the Georgia authorities to legalize slavery, and basically threatened to withdraw all of his operations and move to South Carolina if they didn't make slavery legal. So it may sound harsh, but I would describe Whitfield as a pro-slavery activist. And you think, how in the world is this guy doing this while the Lord is blessing his evangelistic ministry? It is just really hard to understand.
0: Yeah, it really is. I mean, do you have a sense of what his motivations would have been? Did he have a personal stake in there being legalized slavery in the place where his orphanage, you know, was located?
1: Well, by that time, he had become a slave owner. He had slave masters in South Carolina gift him plantations and slaves along with it, as partly as a way to fund his ministry. And so he had this kind of grand but bizarre vision for the Bethesda Orphanage, that it will become self-sustaining and they'll be able to bring in more orphans and help and evangelize more orphans. If you set up plantations sort of ringing around the orphanage that are worked by slaves, and that he always thought, well, we'll evangelize, we'll Christianize the slaves, and it'll just be great. But from a modern perspective, you're like, man, what are you doing? And he did have one Lutheran pastor in Georgia who confronted him about it and said, this is sinful, what you're doing. You need to get out of this, you know, slave business, slave trafficking, and all this. But there really weren't British background evangelical pastors who he would have listened to, who had sort of gotten a clue about this yet. I mean, you know, Wesley ends up coming out against slavery, but not until 3 years after Whitfield dies. John Newton comes out against slavery, but it's not until like 18 years after Whitfield dies. So I like to think that if Whitfield had lived a generation later, that maybe his conscience would have been, you know, moved by people around him saying, hey, you can't be involved with this, but he just didn't really have that. And so he got involved in the slave trade and pro-slavery advocacy.
0: Yeah. Yeah. And I, you know, it's good for us to hear this. It is very sobering. What I say next, I don't want it to sound like it's a justification.

0: reactionary dismissal of this blemish, if that's an even strong enough word for Whitfield's life. But there is sort of a flip side to the coin, because he was an evangelist. He deeply cared about people's spiritual standing, and that included slaves. While he was, on the one hand, as you said, condoning slavery, on the other hand, he was also preaching the gospel to slaves, which many Southern slave owners opposed very much, but he saw them as people created in the image of God who needed salvation just like anybody else.
1: He did, and he stands out even from some other ministers who just said, look, it's a waste of time. These people are, you know, animalistic and subhuman, and they're just not subject to being evangelized. And I think it's a way that Whitfield rationalized his engagement in the slave trade, which I think, you know, in his heart, he knew that there was a problem there. But he did practice what he preached as far as saying, no, these people are human. They have a soul, and they're going to be held accountable before the Lord, and we are to preach the gospel to these people. And, you know, maybe one day, if they become Christians and are educated and, you know, become self, you know, sustaining, maybe one day we could free them. But like so many slave owners, he just kind of never got to that. And, you know, and so when he died, I mean, his slaves were not freed. They were, you know, bequeathed to the people who inherited the properties at Bethesda and all this. And so, I mean, you can go down the list of their names, you know, and the will of the people that he owned and who were not freed at his death. So it's a blight. It is sin. I mean, what he was doing. And yet, I mean, I just personally find it challenging about, you know, it's a mystery about how God uses all people that, you know, are sinners, but to see something as grotesque as that and yet see God blessing his preaching is, it's mysterious to me.
0: It is mysterious, but you know, one of the reasons I wanted to have this conversation with you is because it is critically important for us to be honest. It's not like history does not document these things, and our unbelieving neighbors and colleagues and friends and relationships, they know this. They look at this. We need to be able to speak to this. And the fact that our God redeems flawed people who do not earn it and who continue to struggle with sin throughout their lives. I mean, that was Whitfield's conviction. You know, that was one of the disagreements between him and Wesley, that flawless holiness is not achievable this side of heaven. Mm-hmm. And his life is, I think, exhibit A. And yet the Lord used him. And the Lord does not require perfection of us to be used by him. Let's take a step back here. We've talked about Whitfield's life. We've talked about his relationship with Benjamin Franklin, the complexity of him in relationship to the chattel slavery of his day. But when we take a step back and look at the kind of the sum total of his life, of what God did through him, how would you capture that in summary?
1: Well, the Lord used him, especially in the 1740s, to bring about, you know, just massive transformative revival. And of course, there are hundreds of other preachers and pastors who are participating in the Great Awakening, some of whose names we know, some we don't today. I mean, there's just no way around the fact that in the 1730s and 40s, through the agency of people like Whitfield and Edwards and Wesley, that the Lord, move to save thousands and thousands and thousands of people, not just in America, but in Britain as well. Also, I think to give a much more evangelical cast to Christianity in Britain and America at that time. I mean, at that time, the Anglican Church was so dominant, and especially I think in Britain and in the southern colonies in America, was complacent, and, you know, decadent in many ways. A lot of people, all these priests are just time servers, and by their own admission, after the Great Awakening, not necessarily even converted themselves, some of them. And so it's just hard to overstate the power of the impact that the Lord made through Whitfield and his preaching, and also Wesley and Edwards and many others like them, to save, you know, thousands and thousands and thousands of people for eternity, but also in a way to kind of kick off the modern evangelical movement mm-hmm. with its laser focus on the need to be born again. I mean, that's the center of Whitfield's preaching to me. It's a recovery of a biblical message, obviously most clearly articulated in John chapter 3. It's the beginning of something that continues to unfold and expand, Raymond. You know, like I said, the center of gravity of the world evangelical community, at least in terms of number of adherents, is rapidly moving to places outside, you know, the Northern Hemisphere and places like Latin America and Africa and China and places like this. But still, I think there's a historic connection going back to the Great Awakening, which kind of, you know, kicked off, electrified, inaugurated the world evangelical movement.
0: Well, it's a story worth knowing and worth reflecting on and learning from. We've done that today. Dr. Thomas Kidd, thank you so much for being with us here on Haven today.
1: Thanks for having me.
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5: 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Awaken!
0: This is Haven Today. I'm David Wolin. A little preview there of the film we've been talking about. It's called A Great Awakening. It's our way of saying thank you for making a gift of support to this ministry. And at Haven Today, we do need partners and friends like you giving generously in support. 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So would you respond now? 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I'm David Wolin. Won't you come back again next time? We'll be keeping it all about Jesus. It's the great story here on Haven Today. For your walk with Jesus, I'm David Wolin with Haven Today, inviting you to anchor your day in God's Word. In Galatians 5:22, the fruit of the Spirit, it says, is love, joy, peace, patience, kindness, goodness, faithfulness, gentleness, self-control. Against such things there is no law. And for many of us, that last one, self-control, is a challenge. Self-control. 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

A warm welcome to our program, Prophecy for Today, where we study biblical prophecy and its application to our daily life. It's a wonderful day to worship God. I'm William Steves. Let's pray. Dear Heavenly Father, I thank you that you are a God of perfect justice. Thank you that, no matter how dark the world may seem, or how much wrong seems to triumph, you are nevertheless seated on the throne, and no one can forever escape your justice. I thank you also that you are a God of mercy, and that you have created a way that your justice can nevertheless allow me to come before the throne forgiven. May I never forget the wonders of your forgiveness, and it's in the name of my Savior I pray. Amen.

Maranatha, friends, the Lord is coming. Psalm 7, 9-11. Oh, let the wickedness of the wicked come to an end, but establish the just. For the righteous God trieth the hearts and reins. My defense is of God, which saveth the upright in heart. God judgeth the righteous, and God is angry with the wicked every day. In this psalm, David expresses the prayer and hope of believers throughout all ages. O Lord, how long? Until you make an end of sin. David greatly desires that the wickedness of man would come to an end, but he recognizes that such things can only be accomplished by the work of the mighty judge. It is God who will establish the just, because God must see and evaluate the hearts of man. But look at the confidence that David expresses. My defense is of God. We can have that same confidence in God. Although God is indeed angry with the wicked every day, he nevertheless upholds and defends his righteous children. You're listening to Prophecy for Today. I'm William Steves. Today's letter comes from Tennessee. Our listener writes, "Thank you for all your faithfulness all these years. 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Our mailing address is The People's Gospel Hour, Post Office Box 1660, Halifax, Nova Scotia, Canada, B3J3A1. And our United States address is The People's Gospel Hour, Post Office Box 55862, Boston, Massachusetts, 02205.

0: And now, the familiar voice of Pastor Perry F. Rockwood, who is at home with the Lord.
1: Shall we pray? Heavenly Father, we're thankful to be in the presence of God. We're thankful that Thou art the only true and living God, and Thou art a rewarder of them that diligently seek Thee. I thank Thee for each one listening in. We know how the devil is working today to discourage Christians, to interrupt our Christian lives and a holy walk with God. And I pray today that we might claim victory through the precious blood and through the word of God itself. I just pray that Thou will bless our broadcast on this station, bless the personnel. I pray for the broadcast in this nation. I pray for the broadcast in China, Japan, the Philippines, Indonesia, Israel, the Middle East, Africa, India, Europe, England, Scotland, Ireland, and other nations. I pray today for souls, and I pray for miracle support. In Jesus' name, amen. We're thinking of the blessed hope for every believer. Jesus said, I will come again. The Bible says, looking for that blessed hope. Think of it. Christ's coming is our blessed hope. Our hope is not in our governments, in education, in science, in computers, in the United Nations, in the common market, in our governments. No, the blessed hope is the coming of our Lord. Now, when the Lord comes, there are two stages in the return of our Lord. Now, I want you to notice the differences between them. The first stage will be in grace. The second will be in judgment. The first stage will reach no farther than the air. The second will reach to the earth itself. The first stage is when the Redeemer returns to catch up the saints unto himself. The second is when he returns to this earth to rule it with a rod of iron. The first stage will be secret, unseen by the world. The second will be public and seen by every eye. The first stage is Christ returning as the morning star. The second, his appearing as the Son of Righteousness. At the first stage, he comes for his saints. At the second, he returns with his saints. The first stage, his secret coming for his saints, is not the subject of a single Old Testament prophecy. The second stage, when he returns to the earth, is referred to many times in the Old Testament. The first stage of Christ's return will be followed by God's judgments being poured forth on the earth. The second will be followed by God's blessings being poured upon the earth. Yes, the first stage will be followed by Satan coming down to this earth in great wrath. The second will be followed by Satan being removed from the earth for 1,000 years. Between the present hour and the first stage of Christ's return, nothing intervenes. No prophecy needs to be fulfilled. The Lord may come at any moment. We're not looking for signs. We're not looking for miracles. We're just looking for our Lord to come. Yes, the first stage was typified by the translation of Enoch to heaven. Enoch walked with God, and he was not, for God took him. The second was foreshadowed by Elijah, who was yet to return to this earth to herald the judgments of the great and terrible day of the Lord, Malachi 4:5. The first stage is our Lord's coming as our Savior. The second is his return to earth as King. The first stage will be followed by the saints coming before the judgment seat, the Bema seat, the reward seat of Christ, to be judged according to their works and rewarded for their service. The second will be followed by the throne of glory, upon which shall sit the Son of Man, who will judge the nations that are upon earth at the beginning of his millennial reign, and certainly apportion them their portions to his kingdom. So these two stages in our Lord's return are in strict accord with the order of events transpired when Jesus came the first time. At the first coming of the Lord, there was a secret or private manifestation of himself, and then later a public revelation. The newly born Savior was actually seen by very, very few. The shepherds in the field, the wise men from the east, Anna and Simeon in the temple saw the Redeemer in the days of his infancy. But Herod and Pilate, the scribes and the Pharisees, the unbelieving and the religious leaders, saw him not. After his return from Egypt, in the death of Herod, he retired to Nazareth, and it was not until an interval of nearly 30 years that he was publicly manifested. Thus will it be at the second coming. First there will be the secret manifestation in the air unto his own people, and then after an interval of 7 years or more, he will publicly be revealed to the world. Now, when we look at the Old Testament, we have wonderful types and wonderful shadows, and we just don't have time to consider them anymore today, but we can look at them another day. But in the meantime, we believe in the imminent return of our Lord. That is, at any moment, our Lord may come. We do not believe that we need any more signs or anything like that. Now, no man knoweth the day nor the hour, not even the angels of heaven, Jesus said, but my Father only. So we cannot set dates for the Lord's coming. And if anybody sets a date, you know right away he's a false prophet. He's a false prophet. Jesus said, no man knoweth the day nor the hour, not even the angels of heaven, but my Father only. But friends, we're looking for him day by day. We're seeking to live with eternity's values in view, to lay up treasures in heaven, to occupy, to be faithful, to go into all the world and preach the gospel. What a blessing it is. This broadcast is sponsored by the People's Gospel Hour, Box 55862, Boston, Massachusetts, 02205. 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
2: It is the Holy Spirit that speaks to our spirit. Very important passage here, John chapter 16. And listen to, if you will, verse 13. Jesus is in the upper room, going to be crucified the next day. And he's giving his apostles great wisdom about the ministry of the Holy Spirit in their life. And he says, "But when he, the Spirit of truth, comes, he will guide you into all the truth. For he will not speak of his own initiative, but whatever he hears, he will speak, and he will disclose to you what is to come." God sent his Holy Spirit to indwell believers in order that you and I could receive from God.
1: For help and hope from God's Word, go to intouchcanada.org.
2: God gives the gifts to be ministered and exercised in the spirit of humility and gratitude before God, giving of ourselves to the whole body of Christ, that the whole body is strengthened because you are exercising the particular personal spiritual gift that God has given to you.
1: Have you ever heard of someone described as gifted? The message you'll hear today on In Touch, the teaching ministry of Dr. Charles Stanley, reminds us that all believers in Jesus can be accurately described that way. If you aren't sure what spiritually gifted means, stay with us for more on how the people of God are empowered to serve. Dr. Stanley's series continues.
2: If you'll turn to 1 Corinthians chapter 12, and we're continuing our series on the church. And the last message was on God's gifts to the church, to his body, and then now God's gifts to, or rather in the fellowship, to the individuals who make up the body of Christ. And I want us to begin reading in verse 1 of chapter 12 and read through verse 7. He says, "Now concerning spiritual gifts, brethren, I do not want you to be unaware, or I don't want you to be ignorant. Therefore, it is our responsibility to understand what the Bible teaches about spiritual gifts. You know that when you were pagans, you were led away or led astray to the dumb idols, however you were led. Therefore, I make known to you that no one speaking by the Spirit of God says Jesus is accursed, and no one can say Jesus is Lord except by the Holy Spirit." Now watch these next three verses. "Now there are varieties of gifts, but the same Spirit. There are varieties of ministries, but the same Lord. And there are varieties of effects, but the same God, who works all things in all persons. But to each one is given the manifestation of the Spirit for the common good." Now, as we have discussed of the spiritual gifts that God has given to the church, as we saw in Ephesians chapter 4, that he's given to the church apostles, he's given to the church prophets, evangelists, and pastor teachers. Some of those were temporary gifts, and some of them were permanent gifts, the evangelists and the pastors and teachers. But likewise has he given to every part of the body a spiritual gift. And so what I want us to look at now is the gifts that God has given to each member of the body. And I believe it is clear from Scripture that God has given to every member of the body a spiritual gift. Now, you may be one of those persons who says, "Well, you know, I've been a Christian for 25 years, and first of all, the first 23 years of my life, I didn't even know I had a spiritual gift, and the last two have been trying to figure out what in the world it was, and if I'd have known what it was, maybe I could have done something for God, but here it is, I don't even know what one is, and I don't know what to do with it if I ever find it." And more than likely, most people who are Christians, it's never dawned on them that they have a spiritual gift. Now listen, there is a difference between having a natural talent and having a spiritual gift. Everybody, to some degree, has natural talents. That is what we are born with as a result of what God sees fit to place in your life, at your physical birth. You have certain capacities. You are more capable than others in some areas. For example, here's a person who is talented in the area of art, talented in the area of music. Here's a man who has a mind. He knows how to make money. There are all kinds of human talents that relate to our capacity given at birth that also God equips us with to carry out the vocation that He has for us, for example, or to relate to other people. But a spiritual gift is a gift by God given at our second birth, at the new birth, whereby He equips us in order to serve Him. Now, a Christian is going to utilize that spiritual gift in every facet of his or her life. Every single area of their life is going to be affected by the exercise of that spiritual gift. Now, one of the things that happens in the body of Christ is that oftentimes, unbeknowing to people and unbeknowing to a person who doesn't even understand what the spiritual gift is, they serve God in human talent. And I want to tell you something. You can spot, if you know what spiritual gifts are and you know how to distinguish between them and you know the difference in a spiritual gift and a talent, you can spot somebody who's singing, preaching, speaking, teaching, whatever they may be doing, who's doing it out of human talent and somebody who's doing it out of the gift of God. Now, what is God's primary purpose for giving to you the day you are born again a spiritual gift? Let me tell you what it is not. It is not to make you feel good. When you talk about, when you hear people talk about, well, I'll tell you, I want this gift and I want that gift, because when you have this gift, man, you just feel great. You float, you just act like you're floating on cloud nine. Everything is just super great. You're just floating through the Christian life. I want to tell you something. There's not one verse of scripture in this book that says the purpose for spiritual gifts is to make you feel good. God gives the gifts to be ministered and exercised in the spirit of humility and gratitude before God, giving of ourselves to the whole body of Christ, that the whole body is strengthened because you are exercising the particular personal spiritual gift that God has given to you. Now, when you look at this and you think about that, I want you to look over in Romans chapter 12 for just a moment. Romans chapter 12, beginning in verse 4. For just as we have many members in one body, speaking of the whole body of Christ, like you have a physical body, hands, eyes, ears, nose, and so forth, he says, and all the members do not have the same function. Your toe does not see, nor does your eye wiggle like your toe. Your hand cannot see, nor can your foot hear. Each member of the body has its own specific function. Each part of the body has its work to do. So he says, since we have gifts that differ according to the grace given to each of us, that is, the gift that God has given to you is a gift of God's grace given to you to execute in the body for the good of the whole fellowship. He says now, he says, we should exercise them accordingly. If prophecy, according to the proportion of his faith. If service, in his serving. He who teaches, in his teaching. He who exhorts, in his exhortation. He who gives with liberality. He who leads with diligence or organizes. He who shows mercy with cheerfulness. Now, let's take those gifts and let me show you something. Let's say, for example, that we were over at your house and you'd invited us all to dinner. And there were eight people there. And one of those persons made a mistake. And everybody else at that table has a different motivational gift. So let's say, for example, that I get ready to get up and I knock over a glass of iced tea on your beautiful, newly installed white carpet. All right. So how would these seven people with seven spiritual gifts react? The person with prophecy would either say or think, don't you know better than that? The person with the gift of service would get up and run for the towel in order to wipe it up. The person with the gift of teaching would say, well, now, let's see. The next time, more than likely, this would be a good way, and so they would give you a little instruction. The person who is an exhorter would say, would begin to exhort you, well, now, listen, you don't need to worry about that, because, and only they would go about that. The person who gives says, who cares about the glass? You can always buy another glass. The person who organizes, the person who has the gift of organization would stand up and say, look, you go get the towel, you get the mop, the rest of you go ahead and eat, just keep passing the food. And then the person with the gift of mercy would say, oh, bless your heart, I'm so sorry you did that. Now, every single person would feel something differently. And you see, the truth is that all of us are motivated by a different motivational gift. And I have learned that, friend, if you want a person to do their best to reach their potential, you find out what their ultimate motivational gift is, and then you give them a responsibility that fits that motivational gift. And you can take a family, any organization, a church, a committee. Listen, I've discovered the best way in the world to get a super fantastic, productive, fruitful committee is to choose those men or women by their spiritual gift, put them together, and friend, you'll watch them operate. And what happens is, when you and I begin to discover our spiritual gift, and we get in a position to exercise that, something happens to us. So when we talk about the motivational gifts, here they are in chapter 12. Now, go back to 1 Corinthians, if you will, for a moment, and look, if you will, in chapter 12 again. And you'll notice he says, beginning in verse 7, he talks about manifestations of the Spirit. Now, here are the manifestations, he says. He says, for to one is given the word of wisdom through the Spirit, to another the word of knowledge according to the same Spirit, to another faith with the same Spirit, that is, faith for that given moment, to another gifts of healing. Now, let me just say something about healing. All kinds of things being taught and preached about healing. In the New Testament, whenever he talks about gifts and healing, he's always talking about plural gifts. Nowhere does it say that God has ever given to any man the gift to heal everybody. Every single act of healing is a specific personal gift for that moment and on that occasion for that particular person. God does give gifts of healing. He probably gives more gifts of healing today to people than he did in the first century. But his purpose for doing so is that it is an act of grace, of goodness on his part, an act of love here. And we'll see two people have the same disease. One is healed, the other is not, prayed for by the same person, and there is no human explanation for it. Because God, by his grace, chooses to give a gift of healing here, and over here he does not. Now, the fellow who comes by and says, you had faith and you didn't. I want to tell you something, my friend. That is dangerous, it is unkind and unscriptural, and there is no proof by telling anybody the reason God didn't heal you is because you didn't have enough faith. That is unscriptural, and I believe it is unfair to put on the body of Christ that kind of judgment, which is unfair and unscriptural. Move on down, if you will, to verse 10, to another the effecting of miracles, to another prophecy, to another the distinguishing of spirits, to another various kinds of tongues, to another the interpretation of tongues. We're not saying there's no such thing as tongues. In the New Testament, they were foreign languages. But I will say this, whatever manifestation of the gift that God has given to you, every single one of us has the responsibility of the manifestation of that gift being exercised according to the principles of the Word of God. Otherwise, what you have in the body of Christ is confusion, frustration. So when he talks about the manifestations, or if you'll notice in the latter part of this chapter, look, if you will, in verse 27. Now you are Christ's body, individually members of it. God is appointed in the church, first apostles, second prophets, and third teachers. Miracles, then gifts of healing, helps, administrations, various kinds of tongues. Then he says, all are not apostles, are they? All are not prophets, are they? All are not teachers, are they? All are not workers of miracles, are they? All do not have gifts of healing, do they? All do not speak with tongues, do they? All do not interpret, do they? But earnestly desire the greater gifts. That is, you say, well, what is the greatest of all the gifts from God's point of view? And I'm going to show you that in just a moment. Because, you see, there is a variety in the fellowship. Variety of gifts, variety of ministries, and variety of ministrations are manifest.

Wherever I may be exercising my spiritual gift, as lowly as the world may look upon it, if I'm exercising my spiritual gift in the sense of gratitude and devotion to Jesus Christ as unto God, brother, I'm sitting on the top of the totem pole from God's point of view, because I am doing what He says in the way He says do it according to the principles of Scripture, and therefore I'm living in obedience. Therefore, no gift is more spiritual than the other. No person is more spiritual than the other because they have certain gifts. Now, I don't want to be critical of anything in the world, but I do want to say this. There are certain gifts that some people parade around as if, brother, if you've not had this one, you have something missing. I want to tell you, you show me one verse in this book to prove that. One verse. And if you cannot what you cannot, then you have no reason and no right, my friend, to project upon the whole body of Christ that they ought to be seeking any one of the spiritual gifts. Because he says, for example, in chapter 14 in 1 Corinthians, look at that for a moment. He says, pursue love, yet desire earnestly spiritual gifts, but especially that you may prophesy. Listen, he says of all the gifts, if you're going to pursue any, if you want to pursue any, he says, pursue love, yet desire earnestly spiritual gifts, but especially that you may prophesy. And what he's speaking of here is telling the truth in a form and a fashion that it can be understood. Look in verse 2. For one who speaks in a tongue does not speak to men, but to God. For no one understands, but in his spirit he speaks mysteries. But to one who prophesies speaks to men for edification, building up the body, and exhortation and consolation. So if somebody says, well, if I were going to seek a gift, what would I seek? Tongues, healing, miracles? No. According to this book, and this is the only book we have to go by, according to this book, you should seek to be able to speak forth the truth clearly, in a form and fashion that those who are listening can understand the spiritual principles that God has taught you, He's worked into your life, and you'll show them how to work them into their life. That is the gift you ought to pursue. If God wants to manifest something else in your life, that is His business. But He says here, we are to pursue what? The gift of prophecy, speaking forth the Word of God. Now, what are the results? What are the results when you and I discover our gift and then begin to exercise that, first of all, in my family? That's where it must start. Then on my vocation or in my social relationships, but with everybody. All right, what are those results? First of all, once you discover your gift, you're going to gain a sense of confidence in serving the Lord like you've never had before. Because you're going to think, well, Lord, you've given me the gift of service, and I know that's my gift, and therefore, my desire to serve is from you, and if you have given me the gift of service, then you are responsible for showing me how to serve those who are about me. So you're going to gain a confidence in expressing what God has already poured into your life. Secondly, there's going to be a deeper sense of commitment in your service to the Lord, because you see, the more confident you are in doing what God requires of you and calls you, the more committed you're going to be to it, because commitment and confidence go together. A deeper sense of commitment to doing that. The man with the gift of service, the woman with the gift of service, they want to serve others. There's a sense of fulfillment, a sense of contentment. When you exercise your motivational gift, you gain in contentment and satisfaction with a job well done, whatever He may require of you. Then comes something that I believe is so very, very important in the whole body of Christ, because we are different. Hundreds of different types of personality, thousands of them more than likely. When you begin to understand your spiritual gift, then you begin to understand the spiritual gifts of others. You begin to understand why people respond to you the way they do. Here's a person with a gift of mercy. They can't take a lot of hurt oftentimes. Here's a person with a gift of prophecy. Say anything you want. He just goes right on by. Rhinoceros skin can't feel a thing. Here's a person with a gift of giving, and they see you just spending money left and right, and something, a little red flag goes up. Mm-mm. Now, sometimes the person with a gift of giving may appear to be stingy and tight. They're not stingy and tight. God has given them a gift to make them very perceptive about what to do with their money and how it's to be used, and they want to be very, very sure it is utilized to the maximum of its potential. That's God's way of putting people in the fellowship to be sure we are all good stewards. So that's why God has put all different types of people in the body. And what happens sometimes, here's somebody with the gift of organization, you've got the gift of service, what they want to do is tell you how to serve the Lord. Now, you don't particularly like that. What they're doing is exercising their gift.
And so what happens is sometimes we get some heat when there's a little friction.

0: Christian there, and here are two people who are exercising their gift. Neither understands what the other's gift is. Both have gotten in each other's hair a little bit, and the problem is here are two people who are genuinely and honestly trying to serve the Lord, and they just had a head-on collision in their sincere desire to obey God. One of the things you'll discover is you'll discover why people act the way they do. Then you'll be able to do what? You'll be able to begin to be receptive and accept people more just like they are. You know why Jesus was never upset by anybody? The Bible says in John chapter 2, he knew all men. He knew what motivated them. He knew why they responded, why they acted the way they do. So you see, if you understand why people respond and act the way they do, then you're not going to get upset. You're going to say, well, you know, I understand. And we begin to accept each other on the basis of loving understanding. Friend, the Spirit of God just pours out His power in that fellowship. Then, of course, there is effectiveness. When you are exercising in your ministry, whatever God called you to do, on the basis of your spiritual gift and not your talent, you are automatically going to be far more effective in what you do. You understand your gift. You know what the weaknesses of the gift are. You know how the gift is misunderstood, so you are careful in certain areas not to be misunderstood. And so you're going to become more effective in your service. If all the members of the fellowship know what their gift is, know their weaknesses and their strong points, how they respond and how they act when they get out of fellowship with the Lord, and we begin to focus in on that and begin to serve the Lord on that basis, think about how much more effective all of us would be in the area of serving our Lord. Then the last one, I believe, is joy. Listen, when you're doing what you ought to be doing, motivated by love and devotion to Jesus Christ, understanding the people around you, pouring out your life, the joy is the result. You see, the joy is the result. It is the contentment, the fulfillment, that inner sense of deep, abiding joy that God gives you because you are functioning in God's big body the very way He equipped you and called you to function. And whenever we are being obedient to God in the way He's called us, there's going to be a tremendous sense of joy. So what you want to do is to discover that gift, exercise that gift in the body of Christ, and when you and I are doing that, every single one of us are blessed in return. What would happen to the whole body of Christ if the people of God simply began to obey Him, equipped with their spiritual gift in their relationship to each other? I believe that would ignite a great spiritual awakening. The unbelieving world would be so absolutely shocked by our love and devotion for them, our acceptance of them just the way they are. They would be filling up the churches saying, tell me what this is you've discovered. I want who you have.
1: 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Sometimes you hear people referred to as miracle workers. 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
6: Today's scripture reading is Galatians chapter 5, verses 17 through 21. For the flesh sets its desire against the spirit, and the spirit against the flesh. For these are in opposition to one another, so that you may not do the things that you please. But if you are led by the spirit, you are not under the law. Now the deeds of the flesh are evident, which are immorality, impurity, sensuality, idolatry, sorcery, enmities, strife, jealousy, outbursts of anger, disputes, dissensions, factions, envying, drunkenness, carousing, and things like these, of which I forewarn you, just as I have forewarned you, that those who practice such things will not inherit the kingdom of God.
7: Jealousy is one of those emotions that can catch us off guard. We might not even realize we're feeling envious until we notice ourselves comparing our circumstances to others, their success, their relationships, their opportunities. It's a common human struggle, but that doesn't make it any less corrosive. The answer to where jealousy comes from may be surprising. It springs from within, not from external circumstances. We might tell ourselves, well, they just shouldn't have that. They don't deserve it, so I'm perfectly justified in feeling this way. But that reasoning reveals the real issue. Jealousy is rooted in our own sense of entitlement or security. In Galatians, Paul lists jealousy among the works of the flesh, attitudes and actions that stand against the character and work of God in our life. Covetous feelings can lead to unhealthy comparison, which often grows into a competition with others. Left unchecked, envy breeds resentment and damages relationships. Though jealousy is a common struggle, it has no place in a believer's life. When we notice envious thoughts, we should bring them honestly to the Lord. He understands our struggles and offers grace to help us find contentment in what He's given us, rather than fixating on what others have.
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1: People can be vessels, but there is only one who can work wonders. Here's a moment with Charles Stanley.
0: There are multitudes of miracles going on today. The only thing I'm going to say is this. There are no miracle workers. God is the only miracle worker. When you and I begin to lift up men as healers and men as miracle workers, we've missed the whole point. He gave those men in those days temporary gifts, permanent gifts. He gives the gifts within the fellowship today to build up. Listen, He didn't say anything in here about building up men, building up preachers, building up evangelists, building up the servants of God. He talked about building up the entire body of Christ. And when a man has the right spirit, he's not going to focus attention upon himself. He's going to focus his attention upon the Lord Jesus Christ, who is the giver of gifts, who is the worker of miracles. He's going to focus his attention upon the Lord and not upon man.
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Job had lost everything: his wealth, his children, his health. And the friends who traveled far to comfort him? They made everything worse. Yesterday on Insight for Living, Chuck Swindoll introduced us to Zophar, the third and perhaps harshest of Job's so-called comforters, a man who traded sympathy for sarcasm and compassion for condemnation. In today's study, Chuck continues to recount this heartrending story, picking up in chapters 11 through 14, where Job finally pushes back against his insensitive friends. Chuck titled his message, "When Rebuke and Resistance Collide."

0: Zophar makes an error in judgment that commonly occurs among legalists. He does acknowledge the infinitude and greatness of God. That's correct. He urges Job to understand such truths and to realize their implications, and that's necessary. Not in this case, but normally it would be necessary. It could be helpful. But then, with veiled arrogance, he exhorts Job to fall in line, implying that he knows what Job won't admit. Men and women, be awfully careful about telling other people they're going through what they're going through because they're sinful. Be very careful about that. If you don't have the evidence and if you don't have the proof, you're terribly close to serving as a judge. And people are sometimes implicated in a wrong where they themselves are innocent. Be really careful about generalizations. Guard yourself from taking a role of prophet and priest, as Zophar does with Job. Some of you are very intelligent. You have a great grasp of God's word, and I commend you for that. Prove it by your restraint. And by the way, if one of your youngsters is wayward and you're just eating your heart out because you raised them right and they're going wrong, remember, the one who has done the most perfect job of being a parent has the most wayward kids, and that's God. Isn't that a relief? Remember the tether he let you have when you were going wrong and when I was going wrong and times in our lives? And isn't it amazing how the Lord, in long suffering, and finally one day said, "That's enough," boom, and you know, like a dog on a clothesline, and it runs out of chain, and you kind of jerks a snot out of him when he goes, "Well, I guess I shouldn't run that far next time." And it's amazing how God can do that. Well, Job says, okay, that's enough. Job responds, and we've got to admire him. By the way, it's a good time for me to tell you a story. When our older son, Kurt, was in high school, he played flute. And the flute section sat in that particular band in front of the trombone section. Kurt was a lower classman, and there was an upper classman who was not only further along in grade, but he was a bigger boy and played trombone. And if you know trombone, you know it has a spit valve right on the end of the slide. And you got to be careful where you blow your spit, okay? And professionals don't just go all over unless they're in high school and they're upperclassmen. And so this fellow puts his finger on the spit valve and goes and blows a spit all over Kurt's arm. So Kurt tells me about it later. He said, "So Dad, I told him, don't do that anymore. Don't blow the spit on me." Well, that kid couldn't wait to work up more spit. I mean, he was just... So he fills up his slide with it, and he... Kurt says, "You know, you're going to wish you hadn't done that if you do that one more time." Boy, it gets good. Come back next Sunday, I'll tell you what he did. No. The third time, the guy goes, and Kurt goes, and hits the bell of the trombone and drives the mouthpiece through the teeth of the kid. And now he looks like the opposite of Bugs Bunny, you know. He goes, "Oh!" Blood and everything. Kurt continues to play flute. It's amazing. It's the last time the kid blew a spit on him. Remarkable. I would love to go further with that story, but I'm going to stop there. Chapter 12, Job goes, "Phew! You're not going to keep talking to me like that." Fellow Christian, listen to me. You're not a doormat placed before the heels of every legalist that comes down the pike. You are neither ignorant nor unimportant. You are a child of God. No one has the right to shame you or take advantage of you? No one. Job responds, having learned a little sarcasm from his friends, truly then, you are the people. By the way, it's plural, so y'all. Truly then, y'all are the people. And with all y'all's wisdom, it's going to die when you die. Oh, what a shame. You three guys are going to die, and there won't be any more wisdom left. Isn't that a great line? Truly, you are unbelievable. As he's scratching his sores and trying to survive. Look at verse 3. But I have intelligence as well as you, and I am not inferior to any one of you. I love that. You're not going to keep blowing the spit on me. Who does not know the things you've told me about the living God? Gentlemen, I am your age. I've been there and back. And in your eyes, I am a joke, verse 4. He called it what it was. They didn't have the gall to call him what they thought of him. I am a joke to my friends. I am the one who called on God and he answered him. I am the just and blameless one. I am the one you think of as a joke. Are there worse insults in life than being seen in the eyes of another as a joke? Maybe not. Probably worse than being seen as a pawn is to be seen as a joke. Me, the one who has talked with the living God. Me, the one who understands who he is and what he is about. I am a joke in your eyes. He who is at ease holds calamity in contempt as prepared for those whose feet slip. And then he goes into the whole subject of the control of God, and he asks him to visit the beast of the field and the birds of the air, verse 7, and the fish of the sea, verse 8. Who among these does not know that the hand of the Lord has done this? It is of God, Zophar and Bildad and Eliphaz. Listen to me. It is of God. You can't explain it. I can't explain it. But the beasts of the field acknowledge, built within them are all of these God controls. They would be able, if they could speak our language, to tell you their story. He gets into he sort of gets a roll on, if you will, beginning at verse 16 down through 24. Look carefully at the list of things. With him are strength and sound wisdom. The misled and the misleader belong to him. He makes counselors walk barefoot, makes fools of judges. Who's in charge here? It's the living God. He loosens the bond of kings and binds their loins. He makes priests walk barefoot. He likes that word picture. And overthrows the secure ones. He deprives the trusted ones of speech and takes away the discernment of the elders. He pours contempt on nobles and loosens the belt of the strong. He reveals mysteries from the darkness and brings the deep darkness into light. It is God. It is the inscrutable Almighty God who is in charge of such things. Don't you think I know that? What a creative way to say it. The God I serve takes delight in undoing human doings and in dismantling human enterprises, in executing his miraculous undertakings. He alone is in full control. Daniel wrote, all the inhabitants of the earth are as nothing. He does according to his will in the army of heaven and among the inhabitants of the earth. No one can say unto him, what are you doing? Daniel 4:35. Job says, that's the one before whom I bow. And Job implies, I'm not sure you've ever met him. Don't bully me. While I cannot answer why I'm suffering like this, I can tell you, somehow and in some way, the God of heaven, the silent God, the one who seems to be the absent God from my setting right now, is still in control. You think I'm a hollow-headed dummy? Verse 1, chapter 13, my eye has seen all of this. My ear has heard and understood it. What you know, I also know. I am not inferior to you, I repeat. Matter of fact, you are of no help to me. But I would speak to the Almighty and I desire to argue with God, but you smear with lies. Look at his diagnosis. You are all worthless, or his prognosis. You are all worthless physicians. I'd say that pretty well puts it on the line right there. And look, oh, that you would be completely silent, that it would become your wisdom. Turn to Proverbs 17, 17:27, okay? Just hold your place here and look at Proverbs. Job, Psalms, Proverbs, there it is, 17:27. I want you to see the wisdom of keeping your mouths closed. It's a great verse, 17:27. He who restrains his words has knowledge. He who has a cool spirit, isn't that great? He who has a cool spirit is a man of understanding. Even a fool, when he keeps silent, is considered wise. See, why take away the question? If you open your mouth, they'll know. If you don't ever open your mouth, they'll think you're wise. When he closes his lips, he's considered prudent. There you have it. That's what Job is getting at. Would to God that you would just stay silent. If you had just come to sympathize and if you had just come to comfort, then your silence would have conveyed all of that and more. But you open your mouths and you are such fools, though you speak as though you were wise. You're worthless physicians. Look at the indictment of verse 9. Will it be well when he examines you? Great question. Verse 13, be silent before me so that I may speak. Then let come on me what may. Though he slay me, verse 15, I will hope in him. 17, listen carefully to my speech. Let my declaration fill your ears. Behold, now I have prepared my case. I know that I will be vindicated. Who will contend with me? For then I would be silent and die. With that, he closes his comments to the men, and he opens his words to the God he loves at this point, the one he wishes he would get an audience with. Don't remove your hand from me, and don't let the dread of you terrify me. Verse 23, how many are my iniquities and sins? Make known to me my rebellion and my sin. Just reveal it, Lord. Just show me, whatever it may be. Then he describes life in verse 1 of chapter 14. Man who's born of a woman is short-lived and full of turmoil. The Living Bible says, how frail is man, how few his years, how full of trouble. Isn't that a good commentary on life? How frail, how few, and how full of trouble. He describes himself with three word pictures, like a flower, verse 2, like a shadow, verse 2, like a hired man, verse 6. Man is frail like a flower. Man is fleeting like a shadow. We humans are full of trouble like a hired man. This is a vulnerable man. This is a hurting man. Now he really searches an issue that plagues every person with a terminal illness. Job doesn't see himself getting better, and so he now deals with life beyond. He says in verse 7, and don't let your mind wander here, track this. There is hope for a tree when it's cut down that it will sprout again. Its roots will not fail. Though its roots grow old in the ground, its stump dies in the dry soil. At the scent of water, it will flourish and put forth springs like a plant. That's why when you clear a field, the old seasoned woodsman will say, pull them out by the stump. Don't leave the stump. You leave a stump, soon as rain comes, the green sprouts. The tree will come back. The shrub will come back. That's the way it is with a plant, with a tree. Verse 10. But man dies and lies prostrate. Man expires. And where is he? Job's questioning life beyond. As water evaporates from the sea and a river becomes parched and dried up, so man lies down and does not rise. He mentions he rises later on, but understand something. This is an ancient book. Now, stay with this. This is an ancient book written in probably the patriarchal era when very little progress of revelation had run its course. Job knows very little about the doctrine of resurrection. And it's recorded here exactly as he thought. That doesn't mean that's all there is to the subject. for we have a whole Bible full of further truth. The progress of revelation has revealed more and more so that today we can pretty well describe what happens at death, immediately after death, and beyond. Even the destinies of heaven and hell. Job has a question mark and he says, a man dies, he lies down and he doesn't rise. Verse 14, unlike a tree, if a man dies, will he live again? All the days of my struggle, I will wait until my change comes. Then the chapter ends in sort of a depressed whimper. The message renders it. Meanwhile, mountains wear down and boulders break up, stones wear smooth and soil erodes. As you relentlessly grind down our hope, you're too much for us, O God. As always, you get the last word. We don't like it, our faces show it, but you send us off anyway. If our children do well for themselves, we never know it. If they do badly, we're spared the hurt, body and soul. That's it for us, a lifetime of pain, a lifetime of sorrow. End of Job's response. We know now that when one dies, we live on. Jesus himself taught, I am the resurrection and the life. He that believes in me, even though he may die on this earth, yet shall he continue to live. He that lives and believes in me shall never die. In fact, we all have eternal life. We all have eternal life. But the destinies are different. Some will spend eternity with God in heaven. Some will spend eternity without God in hell. Those are the only two alternatives. And he says more about hell than about heaven in the scriptures. Sobering. Yes, Job, when we die, we live again. In fact, we live on. It's always a challenge to know how to wrap up a message that is this broad. You've been very patient to sit through this and to listen to these comments. Let me close with three questions, all three from the text. Three questions. One has to do with depth, one has to do with discovery, and one has to do with destiny. Depth. Job 11:7. Are you seeking to know the depths of God, or are you just skimming the surface? You've got to answer. I am so busy answering for Chuck Swindoll, I can't answer for another person here. I do not know you well enough to know. And we're all good at faking it, so we can look like we're going to the deep things when in fact we're just skating. So you answer. Are you seeking to know the depths of God, or are you just skimming the surface? Just going to religious meetings. Just reading religious books, learning religious language. I'm finishing Larry Crabb's fine latest book titled The Pressure's Off, where he writes, as a culture, present-day Christianity has redefined spiritual maturity. The Reformers knew we were saved to glorify God. We moderns live to be blessed. The mature among us are now thought to be the successful, the happy, the effective people on top of things and doing well. We're more attracted to sermons and books and conferences that reveal the secrets to fulfillment than to spiritual direction that leads us through affliction into the presence of the Father. We seem more interested in managing life into a comfortable existence than in letting God spiritually transform us through life's hardships. Wow. That cuts to the quick, doesn't it? Don't run from the hardship. Don't seek a friend who'll help you get out from under it quickly. Stay there. Stay in it. He'll get you through it, but he'll take you through it. Friends will try to get you out of it. Because after all, we want to be blessed. He'll bless us for going through it. Are you seeking to know the depths of God, or are you just skimming the surface? 13:9. Will it be well when God examines your life, or will it be a disappointing discovery? I can't speak for you because I don't know. But I do know that we will all stand before the judgment seat of Christ, that each one of us may give account of the things done in his body, whether they were good or evil, even whether the motive was right or wicked. We'll give an account. Is that going to be a disappointing discovery, or will it be well with you? Probing, isn't it? Haunting. You anticipate already the last one. 14:14, when you die, where will you live again? With him or away from his presence forever? If you know the Lord Jesus Christ, at the time you die, you will spend forever in the presence of the Father in what is called heaven. The bliss and the rewards of glory with him are almost beyond our imagination. Or if you in this life choose not to take the Lord Jesus Christ as your substitute for sin and placing your full confidence and trust in him for forgiveness and eternal life, then at your death you are in hell forever. There is no purgatory. There's no praying out of that place where you are temporarily for a while until enough people pay enough money or say enough prayers to get you out. You're a goner. Sobering, isn't it? C.S. Lewis wrote, "There's no doctrine which I would more willingly remove from Christianity than the doctrine of hell, if it lay in my power. But it has the full support of Scripture, and especially of our Lord's own words. It has always been held by the Christian church, and it has the support of reason." C.S. Lewis was no intellectual pushover. Believe the Bible. Your destiny is determined when you're alive, not after you die. Let's bow together. I invite any one of you who has not, up until this time, given your heart to Christ to do so now. The key word is now. Now. You're surrounded by those who have been so persuaded, and they would tell you without hesitation that they have never regretted the decision. You will never know peace. You will never know real strength when hardship becomes unbearable, like you can know it in Christ. Come today. Believe now. Our Father, we thank you for the searching truths of your word, for what seems to the passerby as philosophical meanderings. What we have here are dialogues of destiny, truths to live by, insights that prepare us for now and for eternity. We are frail, our years are few, and full of trouble. They proliferate, it seems. Thank you for not leaving us when those problems surround us and we feel as though they are drowning us. Thank you for staying near. I pray for those who have never trusted the Lord Jesus that you will bring them this very day to the cross, that they might know him and have the assurance of heaven. And we all might be able to say, "It is well with my soul." In Jesus' name, everyone said,
1: "It is well with my soul." Those words are easy to sing on a good day. But Job teaches us they mean something far deeper when life is hard, when friends disappoint, and when God seems silent. You're listening to Insight for Living. Today, Chuck Swindoll reminds us that we may be frail, but we're never alone. Whatever you're facing right now, that truth is yours to hold on to. Chuck titled his message, "When Rebuke and Resistance Collide." Maybe you identified with Job's story today. Perhaps you're the target of someone's harsh criticism, and you can't seem to rise above it as Job did. Well, we want you to know the entire team at Insight for Living cares deeply for you. And it's our prayer that today's message from Chuck and this complete series on Job will provide a daily reassurance that God knows your story. 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
1: Psalm 119 repeatedly speaks of the great word of God. In verse 9, we read, "How can a man keep his way pure? By keeping it according to your word." Verse 89, "Forever, O Lord, your word is settled in heaven." Verse 105, "Your word is a lamp to my feet and a light to my path." Ruth and Matt team up singing, "Thy Word."

In a moment, Rick and Tim are going to sing Lead Me to Calvary, and that will be followed by Matt singing You Are God Alone. But first, I want to read Scripture, to pray with you, and to lead you in the prayer which our Lord instructed for His disciples, the Lord's Prayer. First of all, Psalm 61 and verses 1 to 4. Hear my cry, O God. Give heed to my prayer. From the end of the earth I call to you when my heart is faint. Lead me to the rock that is higher than I. For you have been a refuge for me, a tower of strength against the enemy. Let me dwell in your tent forever. Let me take refuge in the shelter of your wings. David, he is praying indeed, making request of the Lord. And that is the privilege of the child of God, to come and to make our requests of the Lord. And I invite you to join with me as we pray, and then join with me, and not to simply recite words that you find in the Scriptures, but from the depths of your being, to pray yourself as our Lord instructed His disciples. Join with me. Lord, we give you thanks and praise for the great privilege that we have of coming into your presence, of calling upon your name. We give you thanks that this access is available to us in the middle of the night, all through the day, at any time, wherever we are, we can call upon your name and you hear us. Lord, we would give you thanks, first of all, for your every mercy, for your every blessing to us. Great is the Lord and worthy of praise, moment by moment, the very air that we breathe, the food that we enjoy day to day. Lord, your kindness is manifold. It is in so many different ways. We give you praise. We give you thanks for the blood that was shed upon Calvary's cross. We give you thanks for the remission of sins. We give you thanks for the adoption that we have into the family of God. And Lord, for the confident hope of life everlasting. But Lord, you know us. It's no surprise that we come with our many needs. We pray for those round about us that they would come to know you and to truly live in you. We especially pray for family members and acquaintances, friends, co-workers, that their eyes would be opened, that the Holy Spirit would work in their hearts, and that they would truly live coming before the cross. Lord, I know that there are many, many who watch Faith to Live By who are struggling with a physical affliction of one kind or another. I pray for them, Lord. You know. Draw near to them. Encourage their heart. Strengthen their faith, Lord. Build them up in every way. Draw us to yourself. Instruct us of your word. Help us to know you better and better. Help us to grow in grace and in the knowledge of our Lord and Savior Jesus Christ. And Lord, we pray that you would continue your work around this very, very troubled world. Lord, why do the nations rage and the people imagine a vain thing? Oh Lord, may our hearts not be unsettled, but may we know that you are the King of Kings, the Lord of Lords, and that you rule supreme. So Lord, may we rest confident in this. And Lord, you instructed your disciples when they asked of you, teach us to pray, even as John instructed his disciples. And you gave them this, and so we also join and pray. Our Father who art in heaven, hallowed be thy name. Thy kingdom come, thy will be done on earth as it is in heaven. Give us this day our daily bread, and forgive us our trespasses, as we forgive those who trespass against us. And lead us not into temptation, but deliver us from evil. For thine is the kingdom, the power and the glory forever and ever. Amen.

I'm Jim Barber, and I am so pleased to tell you of Praise to the Lord, a brand new recording of 13 gospel songs by the Faith to Live By musicians. Included in this set of 13 songs are well-known favorites, such as A New Name in Glory, His Eye is on the Sparrow, Oh, Worship the King, Take the Name of Jesus with You, Wonderful Grace of Jesus, and of course the title song, Praise to the Lord the Almighty, as well as 7 other songs of rich blessing. 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

Walking with his disciples for some while now, the 12 who he was most especially and intentionally pouring into. Yes, indeed, there were the crowds who gathered around Jesus of various sizes, but Jesus particularly wanted to invest. He wanted to pour into these 12 who he had called to himself. Luke chapter 9 and the first 6 verses tell us of an exercise Jesus gives to them, how that he sends them out. But I would especially like you to see how that it all hinges upon Jesus. In verse 1, we read, he called the 12 together. In verse 2, he sent them out. In verse 3, he said to them, though the disciples were going out to do a great work, having received authority from Jesus for this, yet our attention is drawn back to Jesus and the work, the authority that he exercised and that he imparted to his disciples. So lest we get our eyes upon some others, we are constantly drawn back to the magnificence, to the glory of our Lord and Savior Jesus Christ in his incomparable nature and person. And he called the 12 together and gave them, Jesus gave them, they didn't come up with this in and of themselves, he gave them power and authority over all the demons and to heal diseases. This was something they received from Jesus. Verse 2, and he sent them out to proclaim the kingdom of God and to perform healing. The message was clear. They were not to exalt themselves. They were to lift up the work which they had entered into, which they had been called to, and they were to be faithfully proclaiming the message which they had received. They weren't to come up with a message. They were to proclaim the message which they had received. And Jesus, and he said to them, take nothing for your journey, neither a staff, nor a bag, nor bread, nor money, and do not even have 2 tunics apiece. Whatever house you enter, stay there until you leave that city. They were to canvas, they were to cover some territory. And as for those who do not receive you, as you go out from that city, shake off the dust off your feet as a testimony against them. Departing, they began going through the villages, preaching the gospel and healing everywhere. Once again, I would want you to catch a glimpse of the greatness of our Lord and Savior Jesus Christ. In his humanity, in his physical limitations, which he submitted himself to in the incarnation, there was not the opportunity for him personally to go to absolutely every little spot. And he sends the disciples out knowing that this would be something they would be doing after his death, burial, resurrection, and ascension, that they would need to have this lesson living in their hearts. Jesus sent us out. We were to go out, and we were to go out with a specific message of the kingdom of God. And Jesus entrusts to them power. He entrusts to them power for their message, but also something to follow that up, that there was a power, a stir at work in that time that would praise and honor God. A few verses later, in verse 10, when the apostles, now that's an interesting word that Luke uses. Previously, he had simply called them the 12, but now he uses the word apostles. The very word apostle means sent one who is sent with a message.
Usually we think of the apostles as the disciples who were so renamed in Acts and following. But here we have it that they are called apostles, sent ones. They had been sent with the glorious message of the kingdom of God, and now they were coming back to give report of what had taken place. When the apostles returned, they gave an account to him, to Jesus, of all that they had done. And taking them with him, he withdrew by himself to a city called Bethsaida. What if it had been that the disciples had said, we have other ideas. Jesus, you are calling us and you are sending us and you're speaking words of instruction to us, but we have other ideas. We have a program, we have a promotional campaign that surpasses anything that you have come up with here. We have other ideas. Let's do it our way. I would want to hold before you that what Jesus holds out. Sometimes he leads us in paths which we don't understand. And they are difficult paths. And we say, Lord, why? Oh, why is this the path that you are having me to walk? Dear friend, I would encourage patience in your heart. I would encourage you to submit to the Lord and say, Lord, I am going to glorify you in this. I am going to glorify you. I'm not going to grumble. I'm not going to mutter. I am not going to complain, but I am going to lift up your name so that others might see that there is something different happening in my heart and life, something glorious, and that it is you who has placed that patience within me, that you are helping me through this time. I'm glad that the disciples, they listened to Jesus. They didn't always. I would not want to tell you that they were perfect men. And what an encouragement that is also, that Jesus, he works with vessels of clay. He works with the imperfect. He works with you and with me for his praise and glory. But here, they listened. They did what they were instructed, and they came back with a joyful, glad report. The other gospel writers, they speak in how the disciples, they were ecstatic in their report. Lord, even the demons, they are submitting. They are the ones who must attend to your power. Oh, dear friend, I would bid you to come to the cross of Calvary. If you have not yet surrendered your life to Christ, I would bid you to come and to kneel there to confess that Jesus is Lord to the glory of God. If, dear friend, you are walking with Christ, you are a believer, I would encourage you to hunker down. And I would encourage you that whatever is before you, whatever the day holds, that you give God the glory, that you attend to what he has for you, the instructions that he has laid before you. Say, Lord, I'm going to listen and I will obey. And thereby praise God, lift up the name of Jesus, and in all things may his name be exalted moment by moment and

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1: Hi, I'm Dr. John Neufeld, and you're listening to Back to the Bible Canada's Bible Minute. Joshua 1:8 says, "This book of the law shall not depart from your mouth, but you shall meditate on it day and night, so that you may be careful to do according to all that is written in it. For then you will make your way prosperous, and then you will have good success." 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A Bible left to collect dust on the shelf is of no value at all. 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We're also commanded to meditate on it. 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And then we're called to obey it. Not just a part of it, but everything that's written in it. Then God will give us good success. Listen to Back to the Bible Canada each weekday on this station or at backtothebible.ca.
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Welcome to Night Watch. I'm Brother John, your host. Join me for the next couple of hours as I share with you songs of encouragement, strength for tonight, and hope for tomorrow. Tonight you'll hear a variety of Christian music. If it's not too late, call a friend right now and share tonight's program with them. 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

We may have a lot of questions about why the days end in Y, but the Down East Boys come now to sing a song that gives us the answer. 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

0: That was Austin and Ethan Wisnant.
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Here's a song from the Night Watch Archives. Jory and Sue Walden, they sing, I've never loved him better than today.

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Our time is gone for this evening, but I'll be back next time with more gospel music on Night Watch, and I hope you will be too. Thanks for listening. I'm Brother John. Good night.

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6: Good morning. This is Kirstie Hansen back with the 5-day forecast. This morning we're looking at mainly sunshine with a high of 28 and a low of 13 later on. Tomorrow on Sunday we'll see sun and clouds with highs around 33. Then on Monday and Tuesday, sunny with highs around 27. 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
3: Good morning. This is Kirstie Hansen back with the 5-day forecast. This morning we're looking at mainly sunshine with a high of 28 and a low of 13 later on. Tomorrow on Sunday we'll see sun and clouds with highs around 33. Then on Monday and Tuesday, sunny with highs around 27. 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
2: Good morning. This is Kirsty Hansen back with the 5-day forecast. This morning we're looking at mainly sunshine with a high of 28 and a low of 13 later on. Tomorrow on Sunday we'll see sun and clouds with highs around 33. Then on Monday and Tuesday, sunny with highs around 27. 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
4: Good morning. This is Kirstie Hansen back with the 5-day forecast. This morning we're looking at mainly sunshine with a high of 28 and a low of 13 later on. Tomorrow on Sunday, we'll see sun and clouds with highs around 33. Then on Monday and Tuesday, sunny with highs around 27. 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
4: Good morning. This is Kirstie Hansen back with the 5-day forecast. This morning we're looking at mainly sunshine with a high of 28 and a low of 13 later on. Tomorrow on Sunday we'll see sun and clouds with highs around 33. Then on Monday and Tuesday, sunny with highs around 27. 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
2: 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This is Kirsty Hansen back with the 5-day forecast. This morning we're looking at mainly sunshine with a high of 28 and a low of 13 later on. Tomorrow on Sunday we'll see sun and clouds with highs around 33. Then on Monday and Tuesday, sunny with highs around 27. 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

it's your special day, there's nothing like a message from a friend to start the day off right. 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
3: Good morning. This is Kirstie Hansen back with the 5-day forecast. This morning we're looking at mainly sunshine with a high of 28 and a low of 13 later on. Tomorrow on Sunday we'll see sun and clouds with highs around 33. Then on Monday and Tuesday, sunny with highs around 27. 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
3: Good morning. This is Kirstie Hansen back with the 5-day forecast. This morning we're looking at mainly sunshine with a high of 28 and a low of 13 later on. Tomorrow and Sunday we'll see sun and clouds with highs around 33. Then on Monday and Tuesday, sunny with highs around 27. 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
2: Good morning. This is Kirsty Hansen back with the 5-day forecast. This morning we're looking at mainly sunshine with a high of 28 and a low of 13 later on. Tomorrow on Sunday, we'll see sun and clouds with highs around 33. Then on Monday and Tuesday, sunny with highs around 27. 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
3: Good morning. This is Kirstie Hansen back with the 5-day forecast. This morning we're looking at mainly sunshine with a high of 28 and a low of 13 later on. Tomorrow on Sunday, we'll see sun and clouds with highs around 33. Then on Monday and Tuesday, sunny with highs around 27. 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
3: Good morning. This is Kirstie Hansen back with the 5-day forecast. This morning we're looking at mainly sunshine with a high of 28 and a low of 13 later on. Tomorrow on Sunday we'll see sun and clouds with highs around 33. Then on Monday and Tuesday, sunny with highs around 27. 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
1: Good morning. I'm Eric Haddam. A Swift Current man pleaded guilty and was sentenced earlier this month on a charge laid during Frontier Days after he was caught driving a semi while impaired. 35-year-old Jacob Robertson represented himself in Swift Current Provincial Court on August 12th, pleading guilty to one count of impaired operation of a conveyance. Robertson was handed a year-long driving prohibition, a $1,000 fine, and a $300 surcharge. A charge of operating with a blood alcohol content equal to or over 0.08 was stayed by the Crown. The town of Kyle is looking for volunteers and ideas as it begins planning a new community space. The project would transform the open space where the Kyle Hotel once stood into a place for residents to gather. Town Administrator Amber Dashney says fundraising and grant allocations will be needed to make the project happen.
2: Definitely we'll be doing some grant research and a lot of fundraising.
1: Anyone interested in helping can contact the town office. Dashney says residents can also stop by the town office to share their ideas. Local car enthusiasts were back at A&W for Cruisin' the Dub, with the Rogue Cruisers once again helping with donation-based prize draws. The retro theme also brought out plenty of vintage A&W merchandise, from mugs and window trays to old uniforms. General Manager Perneet Singh says the turnout shows the event has a future in Swift Current.
3: It's been really nice seeing. I did not know that we had so much A&W merch in the city, and I love how people are, you know, showing their love towards A&W. It's awesome, and I cannot be more glad on this was the right decision to bring the Cruisin' the Dub back.
1: A&W plans to bring Cruisin' the Dub back again next year. Aphids have been taking over parts of southwest Saskatchewan as the lentil harvest continues. Dr. James Tansey with the Saskatchewan Ministry of Agriculture says what residents are seeing are flying aphids leaving fields as their food supply changes.
4: I suspect you're absolutely right. Yeah, what's happened in those cases is you are experiencing flying aphids. So that is winged adults that have taken flight after their host quality has diminished after harvest.
1: Tansey says the insects are looking for new plants where they can establish another generation before winter. The annual Rusty Cage Fun Run is coming up this Saturday in Swift Current. The event brings together motorcycle enthusiasts to remember fallen riders while raising money for the local community. Organizer Steve Hamm says the ride is about more than just getting on a motorcycle.
5: The Rusty Cage Fun Run is a group of motorcycle enthusiasts to get together to remember fallen fellow riders.
1: Breakfast will be served at the Eagles Lodge from 8 to 10 Saturday morning, with riders leaving at 10:30. This year's route will take riders through Morse, Hodgeville, Kincaid, and Cadillac before returning to Swift Current. And scattered showers and humid conditions continue to delay harvest activity. Davidson Ugioke, a crop extension specialist with the Saskatchewan Ministry of Agriculture, says weather continues to limit harvest opportunities across much of the province.
6: While this moisture was welcome in certain regions, the early morning humidity shortened harvest windows and created poor desiccation conditions. Producers, however, note that they need warmer temperatures to advance crop maturity.
1: Provincially, 4% of the crop is now in the bin, with harvest most advanced in the southwest at 9%, the southeast at 4%, 1% in the central region, 2% in the west central region, with limited progress in the northeast and northwest part of the province.
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7: I'm Colin Powers with a look at sports. A familiar face is returning to the Swift Current Broncos bench. Zach Franco has been hired as an assistant coach, returning to the organization after holding the same role during the 2024-25 season. Franco spent last season as the head coach and general manager of the Winnipeg Monarchs. The 33-year-old also spent four seasons playing in the WHL with Kelowna and Kootenay. Franco joins the Broncos less than a week before training camp opens. Swift Current golfer Matty Schmies is coming off a strong stretch on the junior golf circuit. Schmies recently made the cut at the Canadian Junior Championship in Regina, shooting rounds of 72 and 73 to finish three shots inside the cut line. He then won the Nota Begay Westerns at Dakota Dunes, with rounds of 64 and 66, finishing 12 under par. Schmies says the Canadian Junior was a valuable experience.
8: It was a really good experience, and there's a lot of good players there.
7: Schmies is expected to compete next at an MJT event in Warman before heading to the Nota Begay Nationals in Louisiana. The Toronto Blue Jays wrapped up a rare series win at Tropicana Field with a 5-1 victory over the Tampa Bay Rays yesterday. Kaz Okamoto, Nathan Lucas, and Daz Cameron homered for the Jays as they took 2 of 3 games for their first road series win over the Rays since 2023. The win puts Toronto a half game behind Texas and Minnesota for the last wildcard spot in the American League as they start a weekend series with the Yankees in the Bronx tonight. And the Ottawa Redblacks extended their historic losing streak to 16 games, falling 46-16 to the first-place Montreal Alouettes last night on the road. The Redblacks haven't won a CFL game since September of last year. Davis Alexander threw for 260 yards and 2 touchdowns to improve his regular season record to 20-1 as a starter. And the Saskatchewan Roughriders visit the BC Lions on Sunday. If something's happening in your community, from breaking news to big game scores, tell us first. Call 306-773-NEWS or click Submit News on Swift Current Online.
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1: Good morning, it's Eric Adam taking a look at your 5-day forecast. Today is going to see a mix of sun and cloud with a 30% chance of showers early this morning. Otherwise sunny with a high of 27, humidex of 28, and a UV index of 7 or high. Tonight clear and a low of 14. For Saturday, sunny becoming a mix of sun and cloud in the afternoon. Wind becoming south 20 kilometers an hour in the morning with a high of 32, humidex of 34, and a UV index of 7 or high. For Sunday, a mix of sun and cloud with a 30% chance of showers and a high of 31. To start your work week off on Monday, sunny and a high of 26. And Tuesday only gets warmer, sunny and a high of 27. 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

0: The Alan Parsons Project. High in the sky on a Friday morning with Saskatchewan's best music. Hope you're having a great day today. I'm Colin Powers, filling in for Rob Carney one more time this week. And I bet you're looking at the sky right now. A beautiful sunrise here in Swift Current anyway, and no doubt in other parts of Saskatchewan. Yet the sunrises are getting later as we wrap up summer and get into fall, but they are still beautiful. And I said this yesterday, never get tired of seeing the sunrises here at our studios in Swift Current in our big east-facing window. We get a good view of those. Some great weather. Some summer-like weather on the way for this weekend, but we might see some rain at some spots throughout the weekend. More weather details coming up in just a few moments, and you can get that information anytime on our website, too.
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10: Good morning, it's Eric Adam taking a look at your five-day forecast. Today is going to see a mix of sun and cloud with a 30% chance of showers early this morning. Otherwise, sunny with a high of 27, humidex of 28, and a UV.

0: Burton Cummings on a Friday morning with Saskatchewan's best music. Colin Powers in for Rob Kearney again today. Rob Kearney in the morning presented by JGL, your partners in agriculture. We have your local news coming up at 6:30 and some pretty shocking news coming out of Kayville. It's definitely not something you expect to hear happening in a small Saskatchewan community. RCMP say a 37-year-old man is facing multiple charges after officers seized 43 firearms, prohibited magazines, ammunition, and about 25 kilograms of explosive material from a property on Wednesday. The investigation started after a reported gunpointing incident back on July 26, where police say a person was threatened but not injured, and RCMP arrested the suspect in Avonlea before executing a search warrant at the Kayville residence. Matthew Dorland has been remanded into custody, and he appeared in Moose Jaw Provincial Court yesterday. We have those details for you on discovermoosejaw.com.
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2: A man charged with two drunk driving offenses was recently sentenced on one of the charges in the Swift Current Provincial Court. The town of Kyle is looking for volunteers and ideas as it begins planning a new community space. And local car enthusiasts were back at A&W on Thursday for Cruising the Dub. These are just some of the stories that you can find on SwiftCurrentOnline.com.
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6: Rob Kearney in the morning
0: with Colin Powers. Well, this is for all you hopeless romantics out there. I'm with you. It's Nazareth.

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1: Good morning. I'm Eric Haddam. A local man pleaded guilty and was sentenced earlier this month on one count of impaired operation of a conveyance after he was caught driving intoxicated. Jacob Robertson of Swift Current was sentenced in the single count on August 12th in Swift Current Provincial Court, while a second count of having a blood alcohol content of 0.08 was stayed upon the conclusion of sentencing. The 35-year-old was given a mandatory one-year driving prohibition, along with fines and surcharges totaling $1,300. The town of Kyle is looking for community members to help develop a new gathering space at the site of the former Kyle Hotel. The property, at the corner of Railway Avenue and Center Street, could eventually become a market square with space for local vendors, a gazebo, trees, and flowers. Town Administrator Amber Dashney says residents are being encouraged to bring forward their own ideas.
2: We're looking for people to come up with any other type of ideas that may work.
1: The town is also looking to form a committee to help with the project. Cruisin' the Dub returned to A&W in Swift Current on Thursday for a second year, bringing classic cars, 50s style, and a fundraiser for MS research and support. A&W General Manager Perneet Singh says the restaurant was better prepared this year, with a strong team helping keep things moving.
3: It's much more popular this year than it was last year, which was obviously because now everybody knew it was coming. The social media was great this year. Yeah, I'm just loving it. It's much more fun. We are more organized. We are better prepared. We got a brilliant team in there working, and everything is going smooth.
1: Singh says the event raised a few $1,000s last year, with a goal of $5,000 this year. Aphid activity could continue as the summer winds down, particularly where alfalfa is growing back after being cut. Dr. James Tansey says the insects' movements are closely connected to the availability of food.
4: You know, the activity of these animals is really dependent on their food supply. So, you know, you're in a region that grows a lot of lentils and, of course, pretty significant aphid populations.
1: He says aphids will overwinter in alfalfa and clover. The Rusty Cage Fun Run returns to Southwest Saskatchewan on Saturday, with riders raising money for local causes. Organizer Steve Hamm says the group keeps its fundraising close to home.
5: We're a local group. We stick 100% local. We raise some funds locally, and we donate them 100% locally back into our community.
1: The event will include a 50-50 draw and dice roll game with breakfast at the Eagles Hall from 8 to 10 Saturday morning. Riders are expected to leave at 10:30 and are expected back around 4 to 4:30. And harvest is progressing slowly across Saskatchewan, with scattered showers and humid conditions being the key issue. Davidson Ugioke is a crop extension specialist with Saskatchewan Agriculture, and he says some regions received over 100 millimeters of rain.
6: Browning area that had 115 millimeters of rain. And New Skin area had 106. The Coalfield areas had 102 millimeters of rain, while the Reciprocity and Meadow Lake had 73 millimeters of rain.
1: Provincially, cropland topsoil moisture is rated 54% adequate, while 44% is short to very short. In the southwest, cropland topsoil moisture is 20% adequate, 57% short, and 23% very short.
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7: I'm Colin Powers with a look at sports. The Swift Current Broncos have added another coach ahead of training camp. Zach Franco is returning to the organization as an assistant coach after spending last season leading the Winnipeg Monarchs of the Manitoba Junior Hockey League. Franco previously worked with the Broncos during the 2024-25 season when the team reached the playoffs. He brings plenty of playing experience, too, with 280 WHL games under his belt. Franco will join the Broncos immediately, with camp opening on August 26th. Local golfer Matty Schmies has picked up a win at the Nota Begay Canadian Western Championship at Dakota Dunes. Schmies fired rounds of 64 and 66 for a two-round total of 12 under par to claim the title. That came shortly after he made the cut at the Canadian Junior Golf Championship in Regina. Schmies says competing at a high level requires plenty of work away from tournament play.
8: It's a lot of hard work. You got to be out on the course a lot, like every day practicing, not just going out playing. You got to like work on your putting and around the green. So it's a lot of work.
7: The win at Dakota Dunes advances him to the national championship in Louisiana. The Toronto Blue Jays wrapped up a rare series win at Tropicana Field with a 5-1 victory over the Tampa Bay Rays yesterday. Kaz Okamoto, Nathan Lucas, and Daz Cameron homered for the Jays as they took 2 of 3 games for their first road series win over the Rays since 2023. The win puts Toronto a half game behind Texas and Minnesota for the last wildcard spot in the American League as they start a weekend series with the Yankees in the Bronx tonight. And the Ottawa Redblacks extended their historic losing streak to 16 games, falling 46-16 to the first-place Montreal Alouettes last night on the road. The Redblacks haven't won a CFL game since September of last year. Davis Alexander threw for 260 yards and 2 touchdowns to improve his regular season record to 20-1 as a starter. The Saskatchewan Roughriders visit the BC Lions on Sunday. From local news to local sports, we're here for your updates. 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
1: Good morning, it's Eric Adam taking a look at your 5-day forecast. Today is going to see a mix of sun and cloud with a 30% chance of showers early this morning. Otherwise sunny, high 27, humid index 28, UV index of 7 or high. Tonight, clear and a low of 14. For Saturday, sunny becoming a mix of sun and cloud in the afternoon, wind becoming south 20 kilometers an hour in the morning with a high of 32 and a humid index of 34 with a UV index of 7 or high. For Sunday, a mix of sun and cloud with a 30% chance of showers and a high of 31. Monday, sunny and a high of 26, and Tuesday is sunny with a high of 27. 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

0: Bob Seger and the Silver Bullet Band. Against the Wind on a Friday morning with Saskatchewan's best music. Hope you're having a great day today. I'm Colin Powers filling in for Rob Kearney one more time this week. You guys, I think the Blue Jays are turning a corner now. I mean, if they just won a series at Tropicana Field, I think anything is possible. The Jays beat the Tampa Bay Rays 5-1 yesterday to take 2 of 3 at the Trop and win their first road series against Tampa Bay since September of 2023. Kaz Okamoto, Nathan Lucas, and Daz Cameron homer for the Jays. Nathan Lucas also had an amazing catch of the wall in the 7th to take extra bases away from Cedric Mullins. That's one of the best catches I've seen this year. The Jays are still a half game back of the last wildcard spot in the American League, and they'll start a weekend series with the Yankees in the Bronx tonight. Catch all the action on AM 1190 in Weyburn, 1330 CJYM in Rosetown, and 1210 CFYM in Kindersley.
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6: Jesus said, "The thief comes only to steal and kill and destroy. I have come that they may have life and have it to the full." I'm Kelvin Thiessen from Miller College of the Bible, inviting you to find the fullness of life in Jesus. 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
8: Good morning, it's Eric Adam taking a look at your 5-day forecast. Today is going to see a mix of sun and cloud with a 30% chance of showers early this morning. Otherwise sunny, high 27, humid X 28, UV index of 7 or high. Tonight, clear and a low of 14. For Saturday, sunny becoming a mix of sun and cloud in the afternoon, wind becoming south 20 kilometers an hour in the morning with a high of 32 and a humid X of 34 with a UV index of 7 or high. For Sunday, a mix of sun and cloud with a 30% chance of showers and a high of 31. Monday, sunny and a high of 26, and Tuesday is sunny with a high of 27. 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

0: Saskatchewan's best music, Chilliwack, on a Friday morning. I'm Colin Powers, filling in for Rob Kearney today. Rob Kearney in the Morning, presented by JGL, your partners in agriculture. We're heading into the weekend. Next week is the last full week of summer holidays. Classes resume in a lot of places on September 1st. So you only have one more week to squeeze in the summer getaway with your family before the kids go back to school. Fortunately, there are lots of fun things happening this weekend all across Saskatchewan, and you can take a look at the events calendar on your local website for more details and some great weather, some summer-like weather on the way for this weekend as well. You can get those details, too, on the weather page on our website.
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2: The town of Kyle is looking for community members to help develop a new gathering space at the site of the former Kyle Hotel. Cruise of the Dub returned to A&W in Swift Current on Thursday. And aphid activity could continue as summer winds down. 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
2: Good morning. I'm Eric Haddam. A Swift Current man pleaded guilty and was sentenced earlier this month on a charge laid after he was caught driving a semi while impaired. 35-year-old Jacob Robertson represented himself in Swift Current Provincial Court on August 12th, pleading guilty to one count of impaired operation of a conveyance. Robertson was handed a year-long driving prohibition, a $1,000 fine, and a $300 surcharge. Charge of operating with a blood alcohol content equal to or over 0.08 was stayed by the Crown. The town of Kyle is looking for volunteers and IDs as it begins planning a new community space. The project would transform the open space where the Kyle Hotel once stood into a place for residents to gather. Town Administrator Amber Dashney says fundraising and grant applications will be needed to make the project happen.
3: Definitely we'll be doing some grant research and a lot of fundraising.
2: Anyone interested in helping can contact the town office. Dashney says residents can also stop by the town office if they want to share their ideas. Local car enthusiasts were back at A&W for Cruisin' the Dub, with the Rogue Cruises once again helping with donation-based prize draws. The retro theme also brought out plenty of vintage A&W merchandise, from mugs and window trays to old uniforms. General Manager Perneet Singh says the turnout shows the event has a future in Swift Current.
4: It's been really nice seeing. I did not know that we had so much A&W merch in the city, and I love how people are, you know, showing their love towards A&W. It's awesome, and I cannot be more glad on this was the right decision to bring the Cruising the Dub back.
2: A&W plans to bring Cruising the Dub back again next year. Aphids have been taking over parts of southwest Saskatchewan as the lentil harvest continues. Dr. James Tansey with the Saskatchewan Ministry of Agriculture says what residents are seeing are flying aphids leaving fields as their food supply changes.
5: I suspect you're absolutely right. Yeah, what's happened in those cases is you are experiencing flying aphids. So that is winged adults that have taken flight after their host quality has diminished after harvest.
2: Tansey says the insects are looking for new plants where they can establish another generation before winter. The annual Rusty Cage Fun Run is coming up this Saturday in Swift Current. The event brings motorcycle enthusiasts together to remember fallen riders while raising money for the local community. Organizer Steve Hamm says the ride is about more than just getting on a motorcycle.
6: The Rusty Cage Fun Run is a group of motorcycle enthusiasts that get together to remember fallen fellow riders.
2: Breakfast will be served at the Eagles Lodge from 8 to 10 Saturday morning, with riders leaving at 10:30. This year's route will take riders through Morse, Hodgeville, Kincaid, and Cadillac before returning to Swift Current. And scattered showers and humid conditions continue to delay harvest activity. Davidson Ugioke, a crop extension specialist with Saskatchewan Agriculture, says weather continues to limit harvest opportunities across much of the province.
7: While this moisture was welcome in certain regions, the early morning humidity shortened harvest windows and created poor desiccation conditions. Producers, however, note that they need warmer temperatures to advance crop maturity.
2: Provincially, 4% of the crop is now in the bin, with harvest most advanced in the southwest at 9%, the southeast at 4%, 1% in the east central region, 2% in the west central region, and limited progress in the northeast and northwest parts of the province.
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8: I'm Colin Powers with a look at sports. A familiar face is returning to the Swift Current Broncos bench. Zach Franco has been hired as an assistant coach, returning to the organization after holding the same role during the 2024-25 season. Franco spent last season as the head coach and general manager of the Winnipeg Monarchs. The 33-year-old also spent four seasons playing in the WHL with Kelowna and Kootenay. Franco joins the Broncos less than a week before training camp opens. Swift Current golfer Maddie Schmies is coming off a strong stretch on the junior golf circuit. Schmeiss recently made the cut at the Canadian Junior Championship in Regina, shooting rounds of 72 and 73 to finish three shots inside the cut line. He then won the Nota Begay Westerns at Dakota Dunes, with rounds of 64 and 66, finishing 12 under par. Schmeiss says the Canadian Junior was a valuable experience.
9: It was a really good experience, and there's a lot of good players there.
8: Schmeiss is expected to compete next at an MJT event in Warman before heading to the Nota Begay Nationals in Louisiana. The Toronto Blue Jays wrapped up a rare series win at Tropicana Field with a 5-1 victory over the Tampa Bay Rays yesterday. Kaz Okamoto, Nathan Lucas, and Daz Cameron homered for the Jays as they took 2 of 3 games for their first road series win over the Rays since 2023. The win puts Toronto a half game behind Texas and Minnesota for the last wildcard spot in the American League as they start a weekend series with the Yankees in the Bronx tonight. And the Ottawa Redblacks extended their historic losing streak to 16 games, falling 46-16 to the first-place Montreal Alouettes last night on the road. The Redblacks haven't won a CFL game since September of last year. Davis Alexander threw for 260 yards and 2 touchdowns to improve his regular season record to 20-1 as a starter. And the Saskatchewan Roughriders visit the BC Lions on Sunday. If something's happening in your community, from breaking news to big game scores, tell us first. Call 306-773-NEWS or click Submit News on Swift Current Online.
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2: Good morning, it's Eric Adam taking a look at your 5-day forecast. Today is going to see a mix of sun and cloud with a 30% chance of showers early this morning. Otherwise sunny with a high of 27, humid index of 28, and a UV index of 7 or high. Tonight clear and a low of 14. For Saturday, sunny becoming a mix of sun and cloud in the afternoon. Wind becoming south 20 kilometers an hour in the morning with a high of 32, humid index of 34, and a UV index of 7 or high. For Sunday, a mix of sun and cloud with a 30% chance of showers and a high of 31. To start your work week off on Monday, sunny and a high of 26. And Tuesday only gets warmer, sunny and a high of 27. 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

0: straight from the Millennial Mixtape. It's Handsome Bop on a Friday morning with Saskatchewan's best music. Great song for a Friday morning, I think. Colin Powers in for Rob Kearney today. Hope you're having a great Friday morning as we get ready for the weekend. Well, I got to E&W for lunch yesterday and got my team burger for Burgers to Beat MSD, and it was delicious as always. $2 from every team burger sold yesterday supported the thousands of Canadians living with multiple sclerosis and research toward finding a cure. Lots of A&Ws had special events. The Swift Current location had a classic car show and live music last night. 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Meanwhile, motorcycle enthusiasts will be out in Swift Current this weekend for the Rusty Cage Fun Run, and I'll tell you what that's all about in a few moments.
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15: Good morning, it's Eric Adam taking a look at your five-day forecast. Today is going to see a mix of sun and cloud with a 30% chance of showers early this morning, otherwise sunny with a high of 27, humidex of 28, and a UV index of 7 or high. Tonight, clear and a low of 14. For Saturday, sunny becoming a mix of sun and cloud in the afternoon, wind becoming south 20 kilometers an hour in the morning with a high of 32, humidex of 34, and a UV index of 7 or high. For Sunday, a mix of sun and cloud with a 30% chance of showers and a high of 31. To start your work week off on Monday, sunny and a high of 26. And Tuesday only gets warmer, sunny and a high of 27. 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

0: Saskatchewan's best music with Prism on the Friday morning. I'm Colin Powers in for Rob Carney today. Rob Carney in the Morning presented by JGL, your partners in agriculture. Motorcycle enthusiasts will gather in Swift Current for the Rusty Cage Fun Run. This is an annual event where motorcyclists come together to remember fallen riders and support local causes in the community. Steve Hamm is the organizer of this event.
1: A feeling of freedom. Wind therapy, we call it at times. There's nothing like it.
0: Yeah. The ride starts from Swift Current on Saturday morning and makes its way to Morse, Hodgeville, Kincaid, and Cadillac before returning to the city. We got more details about it on Swift Current Online.
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3: A man charged with two drunk driving offenses was recently sentenced on one of the charges in the Swift Current Provincial Court. The town of Kyle's looking for volunteers and ideas that begins planning a new community space. And local car enthusiasts were back at A&W on Thursday for Cruisin' the Dub. 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
1: Good morning. I'm Eric Haddam. A local man pleaded guilty and was sentenced earlier this month on one count of impaired operation of a conveyance after he was caught driving intoxicated. Jacob Robertson of Swift Current was sentenced in the single count on August 12th in Swift Current Provincial Court, while a second count of having a blood alcohol content of 0.08 was stayed upon the conclusion of sentencing. The 35-year-old was given a mandatory one-year driving prohibition, along with fines and surcharges totaling $1,300. The town of Kyle is looking for community members to help develop a new gathering space at the site of the former Kyle Hotel. The property, at the corner of Railway Avenue and Center Street, could eventually become a market square with space for local vendors, a gazebo, trees, and flowers. Town Administrator Amber Dashney says residents are being encouraged to bring forward their own ideas.
2: We're looking for people to come up with any other type of ideas that may work.
1: The town is also looking to form a committee to help with the project. Cruisin' the Dub returned to A&W in Swift Current on Thursday for a second year, bringing classic cars, 50s style, and a fundraiser for MS research and support. A&W General Manager Perneet Singh says the restaurant was better prepared this year, with a strong team helping keep things moving.
3: It's much more popular this year than it was last year, which was obviously because now everybody knew it was coming. The social media was great this year. Yeah, I'm just loving it. It's much more fun. We are more organized. We are better prepared. We got a brilliant team in there working, and everything is going smooth.
1: Singh says the event raised a few $1,000s last year, with a goal of $5,000 this year. Aphid activity could continue as the summer winds down, particularly where alfalfa is growing back after being cut. Dr. James Tansey says the insects' movements are closely connected to the availability of food.
4: You know, the activity of these animals is really dependent on their food supply. So, you know, you're in a region that grows a lot of lentils and, of course, pretty significant aphid populations.
1: He says aphids will overwinter in alfalfa and clover. The Rusty Cage Fun Run returns to Southwest Saskatchewan on Saturday, with riders raising money for local causes. Organizer Steve Hamm says the group keeps its fundraising close to home.
5: We're a local group. We stick 100% local. We raise some funds locally, and we donate them 100% locally back into our community.
1: The event will include a 50-50 draw and dice roll game with breakfast at the Eagles Hall from 8 to 10 Saturday morning. Riders are expected to leave at 10:30 and are expected back around 4 to 4:30. And harvest is progressing slowly across Saskatchewan, with scattered showers and humid conditions being the key issue. Davidson Ugioke is a crop extension specialist with Saskatchewan Agriculture, and he says some regions received over 100 millimeters of rain.
6: Browning area that had 115 millimeters of rain. And New Skin area had 106. The Coalfield areas had 102 millimeters of rain, while the Reciprocity and Meadow Lake had 73 millimeters of rain.
1: Provincial A-crop land topsoil moisture is rated 54% adequate, while 44% is short to very short. In the southwest, crop land topsoil moisture is 20% adequate, 57% short, and 23% very short.
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7: I'm Colin Powers with a look at sports. The Swift Current Broncos have added another coach ahead of training camp. Zach Franco is returning to the organization as an assistant coach after spending last season leading the Winnipeg Monarchs of the Manitoba Junior Hockey League. Franco previously worked with the Broncos during the 2024-25 season when the team reached the playoffs. He brings plenty of playing experience too, with 280 WHL games under his belt. Franco will join the Broncos immediately, with camp opening on August 26th. Local golfer Matty Schmies has picked up a win at the Nota Begay Canadian Western Championship at Dakota Dunes. Schmies fired rounds of 64 and 66 for a two-round total of 12 under par to claim the title. That came shortly after he made the cut at the Canadian Junior Golf Championship in Regina. Schmies says competing at a high level requires plenty of work away from tournament play.
8: It's a lot of hard work. You got to be out on the course a lot, like every day practicing, not just going out playing, you got to like work on your putting and around the greens. So it's a lot of work.
7: The win at Dakota Dunes advances him to the national championship in Louisiana. The Toronto Blue Jays wrapped up a rare series win at Tropicana Field with a 5-1 victory over the Tampa Bay Rays yesterday. Kaz Okamoto, Nathan Lucas, and Daz Cameron homered for the Jays as they took 2 of 3 games for their first road series win over the Rays since 2023. The win puts Toronto a half game behind Texas and Minnesota for the last wildcard spot in the American League as they start a weekend series with the Yankees in the Bronx tonight. And the Ottawa Redblacks extended their historic losing streak to 16 games, falling 46-16 to the first-place Montreal Alouettes last night on the road. The Redblacks haven't won a CFL game since September of last year. Davis Alexander threw for 260 yards and 2 touchdowns to improve his regular season record to 20-1 as a starter. The Saskatchewan Roughriders visit the BC Lions on Sunday. From local news to local sports, we're here for your updates. 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
1: Good morning, it's Eric Adam taking a look at your 5-day forecast. Today is going to see a mix of sun and cloud with a 30% chance of showers early this morning, otherwise sunny. High 27, humid index 28, UV index of 7 or high. Tonight, clear and a low of 14. For Saturday, sunny becoming a mix of sun and cloud in the afternoon, wind becoming south 20 kilometers an hour in the morning with a high of 32 and a humid index of 34 with a UV index of 7 or high. For Sunday, a mix of sun and cloud with a 30% chance of showers and a high of 31. Monday, sunny and a high of 26, and Tuesday is sunny with a high of 27. 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

0: Phil Collins in the air tonight on a Friday morning with Saskatchewan's best music. Colin Powers in for Rob Kearney once again today. You know, I think as Canadian football fans, we're feeling it for the Ottawa Redblacks this morning. They suffered their 16th loss in a row, and it wasn't even close either. They dropped a 46-16 decision to the first place Montreal Alouettes. The Redblacks haven't won a CFL game since September of last year, and their 16-game losing skid is a modern-day CFL record. The last team that lost 16 in a row was the old Hamilton Wildcats. I almost said Tiger Cats. This is even before the Tiger Cats. The Hamilton Wildcats in 1948 and 49, they lost 16 games in a row, and that was a decade before the Canadian Football League, as we know it today, was created. Friday Night Football tonight has the West Division leading Edmonton Elks hosting the Winnipeg Blue Bombers. The Saskatchewan Roughriders return to action on Sunday when they visit the BC Lions.
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18: Good morning, it's Eric Adam taking a look at your 5-day forecast. Today is going to see a mix of sun and cloud with a 30% chance of showers early this morning. Otherwise sunny, high 27, humid index 28, UV index of 7 or high. Tonight, clear and a low of 14. For Saturday, sunny becoming a mix of sun and cloud in the afternoon, wind becoming south 20 kilometers an hour in the morning with a high of 32 and a humid index of 34 with a UV index of 7 or high. For Sunday, a mix of sun and cloud with a 30% chance of showers and a high of 31. Monday, sunny and a high of 26, and Tuesday is sunny with a high of 27. Local news, local weather, local sports, and local radio can all be found on SwiftCurrentOnline.com.
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0: Easy on You, It's Hard, and Nancy Wilson on the Friday morning with Saskatchewan's best music. Colin Powers in for Rob Kearney again today. Rob Kearney in the morning, presented by JGL, your partners in agriculture. Well, there was lots of football on TV last night. A couple of preseason NFL games were going as well. It was a tough night for Fernando Mendoza, national champion with Indiana, last season's winner of the Heisman Trophy, and the number one overall pick in this year's NFL draft. Well, he threw a pick six. But his Las Vegas Raiders rallied for a 22-20 win over the Houston Texans. So, meanwhile, Jacob Cowling ran back a punt 89 yards for a touchdown as the San Francisco 49ers routed the LA Chargers 41-17. There are three preseason games tonight. The NFL regular season, by the way, gets going on September 9th with that Super Bowl rematch between the Patriots and Seahawks.
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2: The town of Kyle is looking for community members to help develop a new gathering space at the site of the former Kyle Hotel. Crews of the Dub returned to A&W in Swift Current on Thursday. And aphid activity could continue as summer winds down. 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
8: Rob Kearney in the morning
0: with Colin Powers, and again, some big news in southern Saskatchewan today. RCMP have charged a 37-year-old Kayville man after seizing 43 firearms, ammunition, prohibited magazines, and 25 kilograms of explosive material during a search this week. We have more details about this story on Discover News.

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1: Good morning. I'm Eric Haddam. A Swift Current man pleaded guilty and was sentenced earlier this month on a charge laid after he was caught driving a semi while impaired. 35-year-old Jacob Robertson represented himself in Swift Current Provincial Court on August 12th, pleading guilty to one count of impaired operation of a conveyance. Robertson was handed a year-long driving prohibition, a $1,000 fine, and a $300 surcharge. Charge of operating with a blood alcohol content equal to or over 0.08 was stayed by the Crown. The town of Kyle is looking for volunteers and IDs as it begins planning a new community space. The project would transform the open space where the Kyle Hotel once stood into a place for residents to gather. Town Administrator Amber Dashney says fundraising and grant applications will be needed to make the project happen.
2: Definitely we'll be doing some grant research and a lot of fundraising.
1: Anyone interested in helping can contact the town office. Dashney says residents can also stop by the town office if they want to share their ideas. Local car enthusiasts were back at A&W for Cruisin' the Dub, with the Rogue Cruises once again helping with donation-based prize draws. The retro theme also brought out plenty of vintage A&W merchandise, from mugs and window trays to old uniforms. General Manager Perneet Singh says the turnout shows the event has a future in Swift Current.
3: It's been really nice seeing. I did not know that we had so much A&W merch in the city, and I love how people are, you know, showing their love towards A&W. It's awesome, and I cannot be more glad on this was the right decision to bring the Cruising the Dub back.
1: A&W plans to bring Cruising the Dub back again next year. Aphids have been taking over parts of southwest Saskatchewan as the lentil harvest continues. Dr. James Tansey with the Saskatchewan Ministry of Agriculture says what residents are seeing are flying aphids leaving fields as their food supply changes.
4: I suspect you're absolutely right. Yeah, what's happened in those cases is you are experiencing flying aphids. So that is winged adults that have taken flight after their host quality has diminished after harvest.
1: Tansey says the insects are looking for new plants where they can establish another generation before winter. The annual Rusty Cage Fun Run is coming up this Saturday in Swift Current. The event brings motorcycle enthusiasts together to remember fallen riders while raising money for the local community. Organizer Steve Hamm says the ride is about more than just getting on a motorcycle.
5: The Rusty Cage Fun Run is a group of motorcycle enthusiasts to get together to remember fallen fellow riders.
1: Breakfast will be served at the Eagles Lodge from 8 to 10 Saturday morning, with riders leaving at 10:30. This year's route will take riders through Morse, Hodgeville, Kincaid, and Cadillac before returning to Swift Current. And scattered showers and humid conditions continue to delay harvest activity. Davidson Ugioke, a crop extension specialist with Saskatchewan Agriculture, says weather continues to limit harvest opportunities across much of the province.
6: While this moisture was welcome in certain regions, the early morning humidity shortened harvest windows and created poor desiccation conditions. Producers, however, note that they need warmer temperatures to advance crop maturity.
1: Provincially, 4% of the crop is now in the bin, with harvest most advanced in the southwest at 9%, the southeast at 4%, 1% of the east central region, 2% of the west central region, and limited progress in the northeast and northwest parts of the province.
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7: I'm Colin Powers with a look at sports. A familiar face is returning to the Swift Current Broncos bench. Zach Franco has been hired as an assistant coach, returning to the organization after holding the same role during the 2024-25 season. Franco spent last season as the head coach and general manager of the Winnipeg Monarchs. The 33-year-old also spent four seasons playing in the WHL with Kelowna and Kootenay. Franco joins the Broncos less than a week before training camp opens. Swift Current golfer Matty Schmies is coming off a strong stretch on the junior golf circuit. Schmies recently made the cut at the Canadian Junior Championship in Regina, shooting rounds of 72 and 73 to finish three shots inside the cut line. He then won the Nota Begay Westerns at Dakota Dunes, with rounds of 64 and 66 finishing 12 under par. Schmies says the Canadian Junior was a valuable experience.
8: It was a really good experience, and there's a lot of good players there.
7: Schmies is expected to compete next at an MJT event in Warman before heading to the Nota Begay Nationals in Louisiana. The Toronto Blue Jays wrapped up a rare series win at Tropicana Field with a 5-1 victory over the Tampa Bay Rays yesterday. Kaz Okamoto, Nathan Lucas, and Daz Cameron homered for the Jays as they took two of three games for their first road series win over the Rays since 2023. The win puts Toronto a half game behind Texas and Minnesota for the last wildcard spot in the American League as they start a weekend series with the Yankees in the Bronx tonight. And the Ottawa Redblacks extended their historic losing streak to 16 games, falling 46-16 to the first-place Montreal Alouettes last night on the road. The Redblacks haven't won a CFL game since September of last year. Davis Alexander threw for 260 yards and two touchdowns to improve his regular season record to 20-1 as a starter. The Saskatchewan Roughriders visit the BC Lions on Sunday. If something's happening in your community, from breaking news to big game scores, tell us first. Call 306-773-NEWS or click Submit News on Swift Current Online.
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1: Good morning, it's Eric Adam taking a look at your five-day forecast. Today is going to see a mix of sun and cloud with a 30% chance of showers early this morning. Otherwise sunny with a high of 27, humidex of 28, and a UV index of 7 or high. Tonight clear and a low of 14. For Saturday, sunny becoming a mix of sun and cloud in the afternoon. Wind becoming south 20 kilometers an hour in the morning with a high of 32, humidex of 34, and a UV index of 7 or high. For Sunday, a mix of sun and cloud with a 30% chance of showers and a high of 31. To start your work week off on Monday, sunny and a high of 26. And Tuesday only gets warmer, sunny and a high of 27. 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
10: Farmers in Manitoba have been busy working on the harvest. Cereal specialist Ann Kirk says the winter cereal harvest is now well underway.
11: For harvest, we are seeing a good start in winter cereals. At the time of the crop report, it was reported as about 75% complete, at least in the eastern and central region. And then we have spring cereal harvest has started as well. So we have seen a start to spring wheat, oats, and barley, a start to peas, and then a very small start to canola.
10: She knows flax bowls are starting to turn. Sunflowers and soybeans are at the R5 to R6 stage. Meantime, in Saskatchewan, 4% of the crop is now in the bin, with harvest most advanced in the southwest at 9%, the southeast at 4%, 1% is complete in the east central region, 2% in the west central region, with limited progress being made in the northeast and northwest. For Golden West, I'm Glendalee Allen Bossler.
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0: Another one from the Millennial Mixtape, Eagle Eye Cherry, Save Tonight on a Friday morning with Saskatchewan's Best Music. Colin Powers in for Rob Carney as we get ready for the weekend. And Monday, we're going to have more great Her Voice features presented by CCAN as we celebrate the women who are helping make our community strong. 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
12: Good morning, it's Eric Adam taking a look at your five-day forecast. Today is going to see a mix of sun and cloud with a 30% chance of showers early this morning. Otherwise sunny with a high of 27, humidex of 28, and a UV index of 7 or high. Tonight clear and a low of 14. For Saturday, sunny becoming a mix of sun and cloud in the afternoon. Wind becoming south 20 kilometers an hour in the morning with a high of 32, humidex of 34, and a UV index of 7 or high. For Sunday, a mix of sun and cloud with a 30% chance of showers and a high of 31. To start your work week off on Monday, sunny and a high of 26. And Tuesday only gets warmer, sunny and a high of 27. For local news, weather, and sports anytime, or to stream local radio anywhere, make sure you're checking out SwiftCurrentOnline.com or downloading your Swift Current online app.
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0: BTO on a Friday morning with Saskatchewan's best music. Hope you're having a great day today. I'm Colin Powers, filling in for Rob Kearney. Rob Kearney in the morning, presented by JGL, your partners in agriculture. Well, no doubt you've noticed this. Aphids have been running rampant this summer, especially in the southwest and other areas where there's a lot of lentil production. These tiny insects feed off lentils, and now that they're being harvested, they are taking flight and appearing in urban communities. Dr. James Tansey is a provincial insect and invertebrate pest manager specialist with the Saskatchewan Ministry of Agriculture.
1: You know, the activity of these animals is really dependent on their food supply. So, you know, you're in a region that grows a lot of lentils and, of course, pretty significant aphid populations.
0: And while these aphids can be annoying, Dr. Tansey says they are not harmful to humans or pets.
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1: Good morning. I'm Eric Haddam. A local man pleaded guilty and was sentenced earlier this month on one count of impaired operation of a conveyance after he was caught driving intoxicated. Jacob Robertson of Swift Current was sentenced on the single count on August 12th in Swift Current Provincial Court, while a second count of having a blood alcohol content of .08 was stayed upon the conclusion of sentencing. The 35-year-old was given a mandatory one-year driving prohibition, along with fines and surcharges totaling $1,300. The town of Kyle is looking for community members to help develop a new gathering space at the site of the former Kyle Hotel. The property, at the corner of Railway Avenue and Center Street, could eventually become a market square with space for local vendors, a gazebo, trees, and flowers. Town Administrator Amber Dashney says residents are being encouraged to bring forward their own ideas.
2: We're looking for people to come up with any other type of ideas that may work.
1: The town is also looking to form a committee to help with the project. Cruisin' the Dub returned to A&W in Swift Current on Thursday for a second year, bringing classic cars, 50s style, and a fundraiser for MS research and support. A&W General Manager Perneet Singh says the restaurant was better prepared this year, with a strong team helping keep things moving.
3: It's much more popular this year than it was last year, which was obviously because now everybody knew it was coming. The social media was great this year. Yeah, I'm just loving it. It's much more fun. We are more organized. We are better prepared. We got a brilliant team in there working, and everything is going smooth.
1: Singh says the event raised a few $1,000s last year, with a goal of $5,000 this year. Aphid activity could continue as the summer winds down, particularly where alfalfa is growing back after being cut. Dr. James Tansey says the insects' movements are closely connected to the availability of food.
4: You know, the activity of these animals is really dependent on their food supply. So, you know, you're in a region that grows a lot of lentils and, of course, pretty significant aphid populations.
1: He says aphids will overwinter in alfalfa and clover. The Rusty Cage Fun Run returns to Southwest Saskatchewan on Saturday, with riders raising money for local causes. Organizer Steve Hamm says the group keeps its fundraising close to home.
5: We're a local group. We stick 100% local. We raise some funds locally, and we donate them 100% locally back into our community.
1: The event will include a 50-50 draw and dice roll game with breakfast at the Eagles Hall from 8 to 10 Saturday morning. Riders are expected to leave at 10:30 and are expected back around 4 to 4:30. And harvest is progressing slowly across Saskatchewan, with scattered showers and humid conditions being the key issue. Davidson Ugioke is a crop extension specialist with Saskatchewan Agriculture, and he says some regions received over 100 millimeters of rain.
6: Browning area that had 115 millimeters of rain. And New Skin area had 106. The Coalfield areas had 102 millimeters of rain, while the Reciprocity and Meadow Lake had 73 millimeters of rain.
1: Provincially, cropland topsoil moisture is rated 54% adequate, while 44% is short to very short. In the southwest, cropland topsoil moisture is 20% adequate, 57% short, and 23% very short.
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7: I'm Colin Powers with a look at sports. The Swift Current Broncos have added another coach ahead of training camp. Zach Franco is returning to the organization as an assistant coach after spending last season leading the Winnipeg Monarchs of the Manitoba Junior Hockey League. Franco previously worked with the Broncos during the 2024-25 season when the team reached the playoffs. He brings plenty of playing experience, too, with 280 WHL games under his belt. Franco will join the Broncos immediately, with camp opening on August 26th. Local golfer Matty Schmies has picked up a win at the Nota Begay Canadian Western Championship at Dakota Dunes. Schmies fired rounds of 64 and 66 for a two-round total of 12 under par to claim the title. That came shortly after he made the cut at the Canadian Junior Golf Championship in Regina. Schmies says competing at a high level requires plenty of work away from tournament play.
8: It's a lot of hard work. You got to be out on the course a lot, like every day practicing, not just going out playing. You got to like work on your putting and around the green, so it's a lot of work.
7: The win at Dakota Dunes advances him to the national championship in Louisiana. The Toronto Blue Jays wrapped up a rare series win at Tropicana Field with a 5-1 victory over the Tampa Bay Rays yesterday. Kaz Okamoto, Nathan Lucas, and Daz Cameron homered for the Jays as they took 2 of 3 games for their first road series win over the Rays since 2023. The win puts Toronto a half game behind Texas and Minnesota for the last wildcard spot in the American League as they start a weekend series with the Yankees in the Bronx tonight. And the Ottawa Redblacks extended their historic losing streak to 16 games, falling 46-16 to the first-place Montreal Alouettes last night on the road. The Redblacks haven't won a CFL game since September of last year. Davis Alexander threw for 260 yards and 2 touchdowns to improve his regular season record to 20-1 as a starter. And the Saskatchewan Roughriders visit the BC Lions on Sunday. From local news to local sports, we're here for your updates. 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
1: Good morning, it's Eric Adam taking a look at your 5-day forecast. Today is going to see a mix of sun and cloud with a 30% chance of showers early this morning, otherwise sunny. High 27, humid index 28, UV index of 7 or high. Tonight, clear and a low of 14. For Saturday, sunny becoming a mix of sun and cloud in the afternoon, wind becoming south 20 kilometers an hour in the morning with a high of 32 and a humid index of 34 with a UV index of 7 or high. For Sunday, a mix of sun and cloud with a 30% chance of showers and a high of 31. Monday, sunny and a high of 26, and Tuesday is sunny with a high of 27. 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

0: Well, I bet you got to replace a window again. What is love? Hathaway on a Friday morning. Love that song. Saskatchewan's best music. Colin Powers here with you again. Thanks for letting us be a part of your day today. Scattered showers and humid conditions are continuing to delay harvest activity. Davidson Ugioke from the Ministry of Agriculture says weather continues to limit harvest opportunities across much of Saskatchewan.
1: While this moisture was welcome in certain regions, the early morning humidity shortened harvest windows and created poor desiccation conditions. Producers, however, note that they need warmer temperatures to advance crop maturity.
0: Provincially, 4% of the crop is now in the bin, with harvest most advanced in the Southwest at 9%.
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10: Good morning, it's Eric Adam taking a look at your five-day forecast. Today is going to see a mix of sun and cloud with a 30% chance of showers early this morning. Otherwise sunny, high 27, humid index 28, UV index of 7 or high. Tonight, clear and a low of 14. For Saturday, sunny becoming a mix of sun and cloud in the afternoon, wind becoming south 20 kilometers an hour in the morning with a high of 32 and a humid index of 34 with a UV index of 7 or high. For Sunday, a mix of sun and cloud with a 30% chance of showers and a high of 31. Monday, sunny and a high of 26, and Tuesday is sunny with a high of 27. 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

0: Saskatchewan's best music with Nick Gilder on a Friday morning. I'm Colin Powers in for Rob Carney today. Rob Carney in the Morning, presented by JGL, your partners in agriculture. We got your local news coming up at 9 o'clock and some pretty shocking details coming out of Kayville this week. RCMP say a 37-year-old man is facing multiple charges after officers seized 43 firearms, prohibited magazines, ammunition, and about 25 kilograms of explosive material from a property in Kayville on Wednesday. The investigation started after a reported gunpointing incident back on July 26, where police say a person was threatened but not injured, and RCMP arrested the suspect in Navin Lee before executing a search warrant at the Kayville residence. Matthew Dorland has been remanded into custody and appeared in Moose Jaw Provincial Court yesterday. We have some more details for you on discovermoosejaw.com.
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2: 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Cruise of the Dub returned to A&W in Swift Current on Thursday. And aphid activity could continue as summer winds down. 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
2: Good morning. I'm Eric Haddam. A Swift Current man pleaded guilty and was sentenced earlier this month on a charge laid after he was caught driving a semi while impaired. 35-year-old Jacob Robertson represented himself in Swift Current Provincial Court on August 12th, pleading guilty to one count of impaired operation of a conveyance. Robertson was handed a year-long driving prohibition, a $1,000 fine, and a $300 surcharge. Charge of operating with a blood alcohol content equal to or over 0.08 was stayed by the Crown. The town of Kyle is looking for volunteers and IDs as it begins planning a new community space. The project would transform the open space where the Kyle Hotel once stood into a place for residents to gather. Town Administrator Amber Dashney says fundraising and grant applications will be needed to make the project happen.
3: Definitely we'll be doing some grant research and a lot of fundraising.
2: Anyone interested in helping can contact the town office. Dashney says residents can also stop by the town office if they want to share their ideas. Local car enthusiasts were back at A&W for Cruisin' the Dub, with the Rogue Cruises once again helping with donation-based prize draws. The retro theme also brought out plenty of vintage A&W merchandise, from mugs and window trays to old uniforms. General Manager Perneet Singh says the turnout shows the event has a future in Swift Current.
4: It's been really nice seeing. I did not know that we had so much A&W merch in the city, and I love how people are, you know, showing their love towards A&W. It's awesome, and I cannot be more glad on this was the right decision to bring the Cruisin' the Dub back.
2: A&W plans to bring Cruisin' the Dub back again next year. Aphids have been taking over parts of southwest Saskatchewan as the lentil harvest continues. Dr. James Tansey with the Saskatchewan Ministry of Agriculture says what residents are seeing are flying aphids leaving fields as their food supply changes.
5: I suspect you're absolutely right. Yeah, what's happened in those cases is you are experiencing flying aphids. So that is winged adults that have taken flight after their host quality has diminished after harvest.
2: Tansey says the insects are looking for new plants where they can establish another generation before winter. The annual Rusty Cage Fun Run is coming up this Saturday in Swift Current. The event brings motorcycle enthusiasts together to remember fallen riders while raising money for the local community. Organizer Steve Hamm says the ride is about more than just getting on a motorcycle.
6: The Rusty Cage Fun Run is a group of motorcycle enthusiasts to get together to remember fallen fellow riders.
2: Breakfast will be served at the Eagles Lodge from 8 to 10 Saturday morning, with riders leaving at 10:30. This year's route will take riders through Morse, Hodgeville, Kincaid, and Cadillac before returning to Swift Current. And scattered showers and humid conditions continue to delay harvest activity. Davidson Ugioke, a crop extension specialist with Saskatchewan Agriculture, says weather continues to limit harvest opportunities across much of the province.
7: While this moisture was welcome in certain regions, the early morning humidity shortened harvest windows and created poor desiccation conditions. Producers, however, note that they need warmer temperatures to advance crop maturity.
2: Provincially, 4% of the crop is now in the bin, with harvest most advanced in the southwest at 9%, the southeast at 4%, 1% of the east central region, 2% of the west central region, and limited progress in the northeast and northwest parts of the province.
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8: I'm Colin Powers with a look at sports. A familiar face is returning to the Swift Current Broncos bench. Zach Franco has been hired as an assistant coach, returning to the organization after holding the same role during the 2024-25 season. Franco spent last season as the head coach and general manager of the Winnipeg Monarchs. The 33-year-old also spent four seasons playing in the WHL with Kelowna and Kootenay. Franco joins the Broncos less than a week before training camp opens. Swift Current golfer Matty Schmies is coming off a strong stretch on the junior golf circuit. Schmies recently made the cut at the Canadian Junior Championship in Regina, shooting rounds of 72 and 73 to finish three shots inside the cut line. He then won the Nota Begay Westerns at Dakota Dunes, with rounds of 64 and 66, finishing 12 under par. Schmies says the Canadian Junior was a valuable experience.
9: It was a really good experience, and there's a lot of good players there.
8: Schmies is expected to compete next at an MJT event in Warman before heading to the Nota Begay Nationals in Louisiana. The Toronto Blue Jays wrapped up a rare series win at Tropicana Field with a 5-1 victory over the Tampa Bay Rays yesterday. Kaz Okamoto, Nathan Lucas, and Daz Cameron homered for the Jays as they took two of three games for their first road series win over the Rays since 2023. The win puts Toronto a half game behind Texas and Minnesota for the last wildcard spot in the American League as they start a weekend series with the Yankees in the Bronx tonight. And the Ottawa Redblacks extended their historic losing streak to 16 games, falling 46-16 to the first-place Montreal Alouettes last night on the road. The Redblacks haven't won a CFL game since September of last year. Davis Alexander threw for 260 yards and two touchdowns to improve his regular season record to 20-1 as a starter. The Saskatchewan Roughriders visit the BC Lions on Sunday. If something's happening in your community, from breaking news to big game scores, tell us first. Call 306-773-NEWS or click Submit News on Swift Current Online.
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2: Good morning, it's Eric Adam taking a look at your five-day forecast. Today is going to see a mix of sun and cloud with a 30% chance of showers early this morning. Otherwise sunny with a high of 27, humidex of 28, and a UV index of 7 or high. Tonight clear and a low of 14. For Saturday, sunny becoming a mix of sun and cloud in the afternoon. Wind becoming south 20 kilometers an hour in the morning with a high of 32, humidex of 34, and a UV index of 7 or high. For Sunday, a mix of sun and cloud with a 30% chance of showers and a high of 31. To start your work week off on Monday, sunny and a high of 26. And Tuesday only gets warmer, sunny and a high of 27. 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
11: These are the funeral announcements for Friday, August 21st, 2026. Robert Bob George Hansen of Shaunavon passed away peacefully on August 17th at the age of 89 years. A celebration of life will be held at the Royal Canadian Legion, 157 First Avenue East, Shaunavon, on Saturday, August 22nd at 3 p.m. Memorable donations may be made to the Beehive Garden Keepers, Box 935, Shaunavon, Saskatchewan, or e-transfer to beehivegardenkeepers@gmail.com. The celebration of life for Mrs. Mary Boulin will be held on Saturday, August 22nd, 2026 at 1 p.m. from St. Stephen the Martyr Anglican Church in Swift Current, Saskatchewan, with Reverend Shepherd Manzara officiating. 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Arrangements entrusted to Warren's Funeral Home. For further information, please call 1-773-8831 or 1-800-267-6606 or visit our website at www.warrensfuneralhome.com and express your sympathy to family members on the tribute wall. Mary Schmidt passed away on Tuesday, August 18th, 2026 at Cypress Regional Hospital. A funeral mass will be held on Friday, August 28th, 2026 at 11 a.m. at Christ the Redeemer Roman Catholic Parish. Donations in memory of Mary can be made to the MCC. For further information, to read the full obituary, or to leave a condolence for the family, visit www.parksidefuneralhome.com or phone 306-773-2931. Arrangements are in care of Parkside Memorial Funeral Home, Ryan Capel, Hayden Capel, and Bob Capel. These have been the funeral announcements for Friday, August 21st, 2026.
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0: Chris DeBerg on a Friday morning with Saskatchewan's best music. Colin Powers starting off your Friday workday, filling in for Rob Carney today while he takes some well-deserved vacation time. Well, my hometown of Kyle lost its historic hotel back in 2018. Since then, the site at the corner of Center Street and Railway Avenue has sat vacant. But the town of Kyle is looking to the community for ideas on how to transform the empty space into a community hub, which could involve a market square with space for vendors, trees and gazebos. Amber Dashney is the administrator for the town and says residents are encouraged to bring their ideas forward.
1: We're looking for people to come up with any other type of ideas that may work.
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3: Good morning, it's Eric Adam taking a look at your five-day forecast. Today is going to see a mix of sun and cloud with a 30% chance of showers early this morning. Otherwise sunny with a high of 27, humidex of 28, and a UV index of 7 or high. Tonight clear and a low of 14. For Saturday, sunny becoming a mix of sun and cloud in the afternoon. Wind becoming south 20 kilometers an hour in the morning with a high of 32, humidex of 34, and a UV index of 7 or high. For Sunday, a mix of sun and cloud with a 30% chance of showers and a high of 31. To start your work week off on Monday, sunny and a high of 26. And Tuesday only gets warmer, sunny and a high of 27. For local news, weather, and sports anytime, or to stream local radio anywhere, make sure you're checking out SwiftCurrentOnline.com or downloading your Swift Current Online app.
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0: Cloud number 9, Bryan Adams on a Friday morning with Saskatchewan's best music. And don't forget, the Bryan Adams radio show will be happening again this weekend on this very radio station. Colin Powers in for Rob Carney today. 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When the Toronto Blue Jays, fresh off getting a rare series win at Tropicana Field, they'll head to the Bronx for a 3-game set with the New York Yankees. The Jays are a half game back of Texas and Minnesota for the last wildcard spot in the American League. And the Yankees will be the last team the Jays will face this season that currently has a winning record. So this could be a critical series for the Blue Jays as they look to get into the postseason. It will be a bullpen day for the Jays tonight. Mason Fluharty will open with first pitch at 5:05, and he'll be facing Cam Schlittler. It won't be an easy day for the Jays today. Catch the game live on AM 1190 in Weyburn, 1330 CJYM in Rosetown, and 1210 CFYM in Kindersley.
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8: Good morning, it's Eric Adam taking a look at your five-day forecast. Today is going to see a mix of sun and cloud with a 30% chance of showers early this morning. Otherwise sunny, high 27, humid index 28, UV index of 7 or high. Tonight, clear and a low of 14. For Saturday, sunny becoming a mix of sun and cloud in the afternoon, wind becoming south 20 kilometers an hour in the morning with a high of 32 and a humid index of 34 with a UV index of 7 or high. For Sunday, a mix of sun and cloud with a 30% chance of showers and a high of 31. Monday, sunny and a high of 26, and Tuesday is sunny with a high of 27. 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

0: Greg Kim Band on a Friday morning with Saskatchewan's best music. Colin Powers wrapping things up for today. Hope you have a great Friday morning. Have a great weekend as well. Barry will be in for the drive home this afternoon. And Rob is off again next week. Chris Martin's my best friend. He works right next door to me at our studios here in Swift Current. He will be filling in for Rob next week, and I'll be back with you again next Saturday. Till then, have a great weekend. Enjoy this beautiful weather while we've got it, and take care of yourself, too.
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2: A man charged with two drunk driving offenses was recently sentenced on one of the charges in the Swift Current Provincial Court. The town of Kyle is looking for volunteers and ideas as it begins planning a new community space. And local car enthusiasts were back at A&W on Thursday for Cruisin' the Dub. 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
2: Good morning. I'm Eric Haddam. A local man pleaded guilty and was sentenced earlier this month on one count of impaired operation of a conveyance after he was caught driving intoxicated. Jacob Robertson of Swift Current was sentenced on the single count on August 12th in Swift Current Provincial Court, while a second count of having a blood alcohol content of 0.08 was stayed upon the conclusion of sentencing. The 35-year-old was given a mandatory one-year driving prohibition, along with fines and surcharges totaling $1,300. The town of Kyle is looking for community members to help develop a new gathering space at the site of the former Kyle Hotel. The property, at the corner of Railway Avenue and Center Street, could eventually become a market square with space for local vendors, a gazebo, trees, and flowers. Town Administrator Amber Dashney says residents are being encouraged to bring forward their own ideas.
3: We're looking for people to come up with any other type of ideas that may work.
2: The town is also looking to form a committee to help with the project. Cruisin' the Dub returned to A&W in Swift Current on Thursday for a second year, bringing classic cars, 50s style, and a fundraiser for MS Research and Support. A&W General Manager Perneet Singh says the restaurant was better prepared this year, with a strong team helping keep things moving.
4: It's much more popular this year than it was last year, which was obviously because now everybody knew it was coming. The social media was great this year. Yeah, I'm just loving it. It's much more fun. We are more organized. We are better prepared. We got a brilliant team in there working, and everything is going smooth.
2: Singh says the event raised a few $1,000s last year, with a goal of $5,000 this year. Aphid activity could continue as the summer winds down, particularly where alfalfa is growing back after being cut. Dr. James Tansey says the insects' movements are closely connected to the availability of food.
5: You know, the activity of these animals is really dependent on their food supply. So, you know, you're in a region that grows a lot of lentils and, of course, pretty significant aphid populations.
2: He says aphids will overwinter in alfalfa and clover. The Rusty Cage Fun Run returns to Southwest Saskatchewan on Saturday, with riders raising money for local causes. Organizer Steve Hamm says the group keeps its fundraising close to home.
6: We're a local group. We stick 100% local. We raise some funds locally, and we donate them 100% locally back into our community.
2: The event will include a 50-50 draw and dice roll game with breakfast at the Eagles Hall from 8 to 10 Saturday morning. Riders are expected to leave at 10:30 and are expected back around 4 to 4:30. And harvest is progressing slowly across Saskatchewan, with scattered showers and humid conditions being the key issue. Davidson Ugioke is a crop extension specialist with Saskatchewan Agriculture, and he says some regions received over 100 millimeters of rain.
7: Browning area that had 115 millimeters of rain. And New Skin area had 106. The coal field areas had 102 millimeters of rain, while the Reciprocity and Meadow Lake had 73 millimeters of rain.
2: Provincially, cropland topsoil moisture is rated 54% adequate, while 44% is short to very short. In the southwest, cropland topsoil moisture is 20% adequate, 57% short, and 23% very short.
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8: I'm Colin Powers with a look at sports. The Swift Current Broncos have added another coach ahead of training camp. Zach Franco is returning to the organization as an assistant coach after spending last season leading the Winnipeg Monarchs of the Manitoba Junior Hockey League. Franco previously worked with the Broncos during the 2024-25 season when the team reached the playoffs. He brings plenty of playing experience, too, with 280 WHL games under his belt. Franco will join the Broncos immediately, with camp opening on August 26th. Local golfer Matty Schmies has picked up a win at the Nota Begay Canadian Western Championship at Dakota Dunes. Schmies fired rounds of 64 and 66 for a two-round total of 12 under par to claim the title. That came shortly after he made the cut at the Canadian Junior Golf Championship in Regina. Schmies says competing at a high level requires plenty of work away from tournament play.
9: It's a lot of hard work. You gotta be out on the course a lot, like every day practicing. not just going out playing. You got to like work on your putting and around the greens. So it's a lot of work.
8: The win at Dakota Dunes advances him to the national championship in Louisiana. The Toronto Blue Jays wrapped up a rare series win at Tropicana Field with a 5-1 victory over the Tampa Bay Rays yesterday. Kaz Okamoto, Nathan Lucas, and Daz Cameron homered for the Jays as they took 2 of 3 games for their first road series win over the Rays since 2023. The win puts Toronto a half game behind Texas and Minnesota for the last wildcard spot in the American League as they start a weekend series with the Yankees in the Bronx tonight. And the Ottawa Redblacks extended their historic losing streak to 16 games, falling 46-16 to the first-place Montreal Alouettes last night on the road. The Redblacks haven't won a CFL game since September of last year. Davis Alexander threw for 260 yards and 2 touchdowns to improve his regular season record to 20-1 as a starter. And the Saskatchewan Roughriders visit the BC Lions on Sunday. From local news to local sports, we're here for your updates. 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
2: Good morning, it's Eric Adam taking a look at your 5-day forecast. Today is going to see a mix of sun and cloud with a 30% chance of showers early this morning. Otherwise sunny, high 27, humid X 28, UV index of 7 or high. Tonight, clear and a low of 14. For Saturday, sunny becoming a mix of sun and cloud in the afternoon, wind becoming south 20 kilometers an hour in the morning with a high of 32 and a humid X of 34 with a UV index of 7 or high. For Sunday, a mix of sun and cloud with a 30% chance of showers and a high of 31. Monday, sunny and a high of 26, and Tuesday is sunny with a high of 27. Local news, local weather, local sports, and local radio can all be found on SwiftCurrentOnline.com.
10: Farmers in Manitoba have been busy working on the harvest. Cereal specialist Ann Kirk says the winter cereal harvest is now well underway.
11: For harvest, we are seeing a good start in winter cereals. At the time of the crop report, it was reported as about 75% complete, at least in the eastern and central region. And then we have spring cereal harvest has started as well. So we have seen a start to spring wheat, oats, and barley, a start to peas, and then a very small start to canola.
10: She knows flax bowls are starting to turn. Sunflowers and soybeans are at the R5 to R6 stage. Meantime, in Saskatchewan, 4% of the crop is now in the bin, with harvest most advanced in the southwest at 9%, the southeast at 4%, 1% is complete in the east central region, 2% in the west central region, with limited progress being made in the northeast and northwest. For Golden West, I'm Glendalee Allen Boss.
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The Go-Go's kicking off the morning show in the 10 o'clock hour on this Friday morning with Head Over Heels. I am Tara Garcia, hanging out with you until 2 o'clock today. We have lots on the way for you on the morning show. Next break, going to be heading on over to our greeting zone to see who is celebrating locally, not only today, but coming up this weekend. Also, some local residents are doing an Easter Seals Tower Climb this weekend. Going to have some more details on the way about that, as well as a fun event happening at the Morris Museum. Their Edwardian Garden Party is happening tomorrow. Make sure you stay tuned. I'm going to let you know where you can find our full-line egg Southwest Explorer Violet coming up this weekend and what prize you can enter to win as well. All that and more on the way for you. Right now, it's Tears for Fears. Everybody wants to rule the world.

0: Atlanta Miles. Love Is, taking us into 1024 on this Friday morning on CKSW 570. I am Tara here with you. Join me now as we head on over to our greeting zone to see not only who is celebrating locally today, but coming up this weekend. Let's start with today, though. Chase Dryerland celebrating today, but coming up this weekend. Let's start with today, though. Chase Dryerland celebrating a 16th birthday today. Happy 16th birthday from Papa and Grandma. Pass your driver's license today. And Steve and Terry are celebrating a 5th anniversary today. Happy anniversary, babe. I love you so much. That is coming out to Steve from Terry. And our next celebration for today is another anniversary celebration. Mike and Kristen Zacharias celebrating 16 years together. I would like to wish my lovely wife a happy anniversary and many more years to go. I love you. And finally, Victoria Coons celebrating a 17th birthday today. Happy birthday, sweet V. Hope you have a great day. Love from your family. And let's move on over to, doesn't look like we have anything for tomorrow, so let's move on over to Sunday celebrations. Another anniversary, Dave and Lindsay Monroe celebrating 23 years together. Happy 23rd anniversary wishes to Dave and Lindsay Monroe. Have a great weekend. Love, Mom and Dad. And Shirley Clausen celebrating a birthday coming up on Sunday. Happy birthday to our dear friend Shirley. You have a wonderful day. And another birthday wish for Shirley Clausen on Sunday. Happy birthday to our dear friend Shirley. You have a wonderful day and may the birthday year to follow be a good one too and full of all happy and healthy days. Enjoy your special day with best wishes from Lynn, Gloria, Marion, and Karen. And another birthday wish going out to Shirley Clausen on Sunday. This one is coming to you from Hank, who says, happy birthday, Shirley. Enjoy your special day. And another birthday wish. Shirley is very popular. Happy birthday to Shirley Clausen. Have a great day and a wonderful year ahead. Enjoy your time with family and friends from Leonard, Sheila, and Danelle. And finally, Aiden Lee is turning 13 on Sunday. Happy 13th birthday, Aiden. We love you so much and are so proud of you. Love, Mom and Paul. That looks like that's it for our celebrations coming up today and this weekend. Want to send out an extra special happy birthday to Aiden Lee, who is our Acropole birthday of the day. We're going to put Aiden into our monthly draw for a chance to win that $25 gift card to the Acropole Family Restaurant and Lounge. Right now, we're going to find out what we can expect weather-wise with your local five-day forecast.
1: Good morning, it's Eric Adam taking a look at your five-day forecast. Today is going to see a mix of sun and cloud with a 30% chance of showers early this morning. Otherwise sunny with a high of 27, humidex of 28, and a UV index of 7 or high. Tonight clear and a low of 14. For Saturday, sunny becoming a mix of sun and cloud in the afternoon. Wind becoming south 20 kilometers an hour in the morning with a high of 32, humidex of 34, and a UV index of 7 or high. For Sunday, a mix of sun and cloud with a 30% chance of showers and a high of 31. To start your work week off on Monday, sunny and a high of 26. And Tuesday only gets warmer, sunny and a high of 27. 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

The Bengals with Manic Monday, although I'm happy to tell you that it's actually Friday morning here on CKSW 570. I am Tara hanging out with you. Just a reminder, make sure you don't have any lunch plans coming up next Friday, August the 28th, or if you do, cancel them, because that is when we're going to be holding our very next Taste of Summer charity barbecue presented by Lens Plumbing and Heating. So you will find us set up out front of the Innovation Federal Credit Union from 11:30 to 1. A minimum $10 donation will get you a burger, drink, and a chips, and all the proceeds are going to be going towards Special Olympics in Swift Current. So we are very excited to partner with them for our next barbecue, again coming up next Friday. Also want to send a big thank you to our sponsors, CMX, Ricky's All Day Grill, Brunswick Creek Psychology Services, Living Sky Casino, and Triways. We got some more great music on the way for you right now from Burton Cummings, My Own Way to Rock.

0: Platinum Blonde and Standing in the Dark. It is 10:39 on this Friday morning here on CKSW 570. And a little earlier this morning, our good friend Chris Martins from Country 94.1 and Country 1490 had a very special guest in the studio.
1: Joining us this morning in the Country 94.1 Country 1490 morning show, we've got Joni Hofer, who is going to be participating in the Easter Seals Drop Zone tomorrow. Good morning, Joni.
2: Good morning. How are you doing today?
1: I am wonderful. And how are you? I assume the word would be excited.
2: Yes, absolutely. I'm very excited for tomorrow.
1: Awesome. So let's talk a little bit about tomorrow then. You are participating in the Easter Seals Drop Zone. What got you to want to sign up?
2: To be honest, I only signed up because I heard there was rappelling involved out of a 21-story off a 21-story building. Mm-hmm. Once I signed up, I did a bunch more research into it because you have to raise a minimum of $1,000 to participate. So I did a bunch more research into it, and it's a really great cause. It's for kids, for Saskability, for Camp Easter Seal. It's for those kids to have a chance at normalcy and a chance at a normal camp summer kind of thing. And I think it's a really great cause.
1: Absolutely it is. And you are the captain of a team as well, too. So talk a little bit about that. You know, who else is on your team?
2: I got my best friend to sign up for with me, Cecilia Barrington. And when I told my cousin about it to see if he would help me raise money, he's like, can I sign up too? I'm like, absolutely. So we're only three people this year. I'm hoping next year when we do it, we get a bigger team. But we did sign up kind of late, so I understand that not a lot of people want to jump off a building or rappel down a building.
1: Yep.
2: But
1: like you said, it's for a wonderful cause. So, I mean, the fact that you guys signed up even late is pretty impressive. So,
2: I think it's going to be a great event. They're hosting a big thing in Regina tomorrow before and after our rappelling time. So I'm really excited to go, really excited to see what it's all about in person.
1: Mm-hmm. So what time are you rappelling, and are we able to watch it as well?
2: Yes. I am rappelling at 2:15. They did warn me, though, if people are watching it, to let them know to sign in early.
1: Mm-hmm.
2: Because if they're ahead of schedule, I might be ahead of schedule as well with my rappelling time.
1: Right.
2: But there is a link on Saskabilities for Drop Zone Regina or Camp Easter Seal. Like, any one of those links should lead you to another link where you can watch a live feed for the rappelling day.
1: Fantastic. And then if folks want to make donations as well, too, to yourself or your teammates, is there a way that they can do so?
2: Absolutely. You would just go on Drop Zone Regina or Camp Easter Seal, and there will be a box that you click for if you want to donate to a participant or a team. You would just put in the participant's name or the team's name. And our team's name is Lucid Dreams.
1: Lucid Dreams. Perfect. Joni, is there anything else that you wanted to add this morning?
2: I really hope next year, if I do this, I can get a lot more people involved. And I hope everyone has a good day.
1: Absolutely. Well, Joni, we really appreciate you coming by the show this morning, and best of luck tomorrow when you're rappelling down that building for Saskabilities.
2: I'll probably be scared standing atop the roof, but I'm sure it'll be the best time of my life.
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8: Good morning, it's Eric Adam taking a look at your five-day forecast. Today is going to see a mix of sun and cloud with a 30% chance of showers early this morning. Otherwise sunny, high 27, humid index 28, UV index of 7 or high. Tonight, clear and a low of 14. For Saturday, sunny becoming a mix of sun and cloud in the afternoon, wind becoming south 20 kilometers an hour in the morning with a high of 32 and a humid index of 34 with a UV index of 7 or high. For Sunday, a mix of sun and cloud with a 30% chance of showers and a high of 31. Monday, sunny and a high of 26, and Tuesday is sunny with a high of 27. 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

0: Day by Day. That was Doug and the Slugs taking us into 10:50 on this Friday morning here on CKSW 570. I am Tara, hanging out with you till 2 o'clock today. We got your latest news, weather, and sports coming up from the Swift Current Online Newsroom. Next hour, we're going to take a look at all the things we are celebrating today. We got some more great music coming up, and also the Morris Museum are holding their Edwardian Garden Party event tomorrow. I'm going to have some more details about that coming up.
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2: The town of Kyle is looking for community members to help develop a new gathering space at the site of the former Kyle Hotel. Crews of the Dub returned to A&W in Swift Current on Thursday. And aphid activity could continue as summer winds down. 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
3: Some of the wisest words ever written on the subject of temptation were penned by Mark Twain. He said, "It's easier to stay out than to get out." You and I know what he meant. It's easier to stay away from temptation's door than to go back once we cross the threshold. And staying away from temptation's door is where the Bible helps us. The Apostle Paul wrote that God provides a way of escape for every temptation that is common to man, which means, of course, every temptation. God provides the way of escape, but it is up to us to take it. 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
2: Good morning. I'm Eric Haddam. A Swift Current man pleaded guilty and was sentenced earlier this month on a charge laid after he was caught driving a semi while impaired. 35-year-old Jacob Robertson represented himself in Swift Current Provincial Court on August 12th, pleading guilty to one count of impaired operation of a conveyance. Robertson was handed a year-long driving prohibition, a $1,000 fine, and a $300 surcharge. Charge of operating with a blood alcohol content equal to or over 0.08 was stayed by the Crown. The town of Kyle is looking for volunteers and IDs as it begins planning a new community space. The project would transform the open space where the Kyle Hotel once stood into a place for residents to gather. Town Administrator Amber Dashney says fundraising and grant applications will be needed to make the project happen.
3: Definitely we'll be doing some grant research and a lot of fundraising.
2: Anyone interested in helping can contact the town office. Dashney says residents can also stop by the town office if they want to share their ideas. Local car enthusiasts were back at A&W for Cruisin' the Dub, with the Rogue Cruises once again helping with donation-based prize draws. The retro theme also brought out plenty of vintage A&W merchandise, from mugs and window trays to old uniforms. General Manager Perneet Singh says the turnout shows the event has a future in Swift Current.
4: It's been really nice seeing. I did not know that we had so much A&W merch in the city, and I love how people are, you know, showing their love towards A&W. It's awesome, and I cannot be more glad on this was the right decision to bring the Cruisin' the Dub back.
2: A&W plans to bring Cruisin' the Dub back again next year. Aphids have been taking over parts of southwest Saskatchewan as the lentil harvest continues. Dr. James Tansey with the Saskatchewan Ministry of Agriculture says what residents are seeing are flying aphids leaving fields as their food supply changes.
5: I suspect you're absolutely right. Yeah, what's happened in those cases is you are experiencing flying aphids. So that is winged adults that have taken flight after their host quality has diminished after harvest.
2: Tansey says the insects are looking for new plants where they can establish another generation before winter. The annual Rusty Cage Fun Run is coming up this Saturday in Swift Current. The event brings motorcycle enthusiasts together to remember fallen riders while raising money for the local community. Organizer Steve Hamm says the ride is about more than just getting on a motorcycle.
6: The Rusty Cage Fun Run is a group of motorcycle enthusiasts to get together to remember fallen fellow riders.
2: Breakfast will be served at the Eagles Lodge from 8 to 10 Saturday morning, with riders leaving at 10:30. This year's route will take riders through Morse, Hodgeville, Kincaid, and Cadillac before returning to Swift Current. And scattered showers and humid conditions continue to delay harvest activity. Davidson Ugioke, a crop extension specialist with Saskatchewan Agriculture, says weather continues to limit harvest opportunities across much of the province.
7: While this moisture was welcome in certain regions, the early morning humidity shortened harvest windows and created poor desiccation conditions. Producers, however, note that they need warmer temperatures to advance crop maturity.
2: Provincially, 4% of the crop is now in the bin, with harvest most advanced in the southwest at 9%, the southeast at 4%, 1% of the east central region, 2% of the west central region, and limited progress in the northeast and northwest parts of the province.
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8: I'm Colin Powers with a look at sports. A familiar face is returning to the Swift Current Broncos bench. Zach Franco has been hired as an assistant coach, returning to the organization after holding the same role during the 2024-25 season. Franco spent last season as the head coach and general manager of the Winnipeg Monarchs. The 33-year-old also spent four seasons playing in the WHL with Kelowna and Kootenay. Franco joins the Broncos less than a week before training camp opens. Swift Current golfer Maddie Schmies is coming off a strong stretch on the junior golf circuit. Mitch Meese recently made the cut at the Canadian Junior Championship in Regina, shooting rounds of 72 and 73 to finish three shots inside the cut line. He then won the Nota Begay Westerns at Dakota Dunes, with rounds of 64 and 66, finishing 12 under par. Meese says the Canadian Junior was a valuable experience.
9: It was a really good experience, and there's a lot of good players there.
8: Meese is expected to compete next at an MJT event at Warman before heading to the Nota Begay Nationals in Louisiana. The Toronto Blue Jays wrapped up a rare series win at Tropicana Field with a 5-1 victory over the Tampa Bay Rays yesterday. Kaz Okamoto, Nathan Lucas, and Daz Cameron homered for the Jays as they took 2 of 3 games for their first road series win over the Rays since 2023. The win puts Toronto a half game behind Texas and Minnesota for the last wildcard spot in the American League as they start a weekend series with the Yankees in the Bronx tonight. And the Ottawa Redblacks extended their historic losing streak to 16 games, falling 46-16 to the first-place Montreal Alouettes last night on the road. The Redblacks haven't won a CFL game since September of last year. Davis Alexander threw for 260 yards and 2 touchdowns to improve his regular season record to 20-1 as a starter. And the Saskatchewan Roughriders visit the BC Lions on Sunday. If something's happening in your community, from breaking news to big game scores, tell us first. Call 306-773-NEWS or click Submit News on Swift Current Online.
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2: Good morning, it's Eric Adam taking a look at your 5-day forecast. Today is going to see a mix of sun and cloud with a 30% chance of showers early this morning. Otherwise sunny with a high of 27, humidex of 28, and a UV index of 7 or high. Tonight clear and a low of 14. For Saturday, sunny becoming a mix of sun and cloud in the afternoon. Wind becoming south 20 kilometers an hour in the morning with a high of 32, humidex of 34, and a UV index of 7 or high. For Sunday, a mix of sun and cloud with a 30% chance of showers and a high of 31. To start your work week off on Monday, sunny and a high of 26. And Tuesday only gets warmer, sunny and a high of 27. 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
10: Taking a look at the markets, canola, November, $813.50, down $6.90. January, $822.20. Down $6.70. Spring wheat, Minneapolis, September, $6.93. Hard red winter wheat, September, $280. Wheat, September, $6.80 and a quarter, down $2.50. Corn, September, $480, up $1.25. Oats, September, $326.75, up $4.50. Soybeans, September, $1,219.50, down $1.25. Soybean meal, September, $314.10, down $1.60. Soybean oil, September, $71.02. Feeder cattle, August, $331.55. Live cattle, August, $219.40. Lean hogs, October, $80.02. The Canadian dollar is 72 cents, and crude oil, West Texas Intermediate, 86.94. For Golden West, I'm Glendalee Allen-Vossler.
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Big Country kicking off the 11 o'clock hour on this Friday morning within a Big Country. Hopefully you are having a fantastic Friday. Not only is it Friday, it's also August the 21st. And here is what's worth celebrating today. It is National Kool-Aid Day today, so make sure you drink some of that today. It is also National Men's Grooming Day today, National Senior Citizens Day, and it is National Sweet Tea Day today as well. So there you go. Those are all the things that we are celebrating today on this August the 21st. We got some more great music for you right now from Dire Straits, So Far Away.

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0: Canadian classic there. That was the Bare Naked Ladies with Pinch Me, taking us into 11:28 on this Friday morning on CKSW 570 with myself, Tara. Now, coming up tomorrow, a very fun event happening at the Morris Museum. They're having their Edwardian Garden Party event. And a little bit earlier this morning, John Griffin from the Morris Museum stopped by and told our good friend Chris Martins from Country 94.1 and Country 1490 all about it.
1: This weekend on Saturday, we're hosting our Edwardian Garden Party from 3 to 6 p.m. at the Morris Museum. It's going to be a fun afternoon of tea, snacks such as a Victorian sponge cake, some scones, some jam, as well as some historically accurate games such as badminton, lawn bowling, and what have you. So
2: it sounds like it's lots of fun, and of course, this isn't the first rodeo that you guys have had hosting said party. You've done it before, and it's been successful.
1: This is actually our first time doing a garden party, but every year we do host a Victorian tea in our Victorian parlor, so we're no strangers to tea parties. And yeah, they've been quite popular, and hopefully we get a good turnout here on Saturday.
2: Absolutely. So those, if

0: people are traveling out to Morse that have maybe never been to the Morse Museum before, where can they find you?
1: Yeah, so we're at 410 Mackenzie Street. Just follow the signs. There's signs throughout town showing you a museum this way. Just follow those, and you'll see us from the highway. We're a great big brick building, red brick building. Can't miss us. And, of course, we'll have the event tent set up, so you'll see a great big white tent as well.
0: Fantastic. And is dressing up in clothing of the times an option?
1: Yeah, absolutely. Visitors are encouraged to dress up, but, of course, dress for the weather. It's going to be pretty warm, I think.
0: Yeah.
1: So I guess just be careful with that. But, yeah, if you want to dress up, we would love to see that. And, yeah, it's just going to be a fun time.
0: Most definitely. So then, John, if folks are looking for more info on said garden party tomorrow or details about different events, there's a lot of upcoming ones out of the Morse Museum. Where can they find them?
1: Yeah, absolutely. They can find information on all our events on our website at morrismuseum.ca. They can also check our Facebook page, our TikTok page, our Instagram page, all our media pages. We usually regularly post about our events. And, of course, they can always email us at morrismuseum@sastel.net, or they can always just give me a call at 306-629-3230.
0: Fantastic, John. Well, as always, we appreciate you coming on by the show.
1: I appreciate you having me.
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7: Good morning, it's Eric Adam taking a look at your five-day forecast. Today is going to see a mix of sun and cloud with a 30% chance of showers early this morning. Otherwise, sunny with a high of 27, humidex of 28, and a UV index of 7 or high. Tonight, clear and a low of 14. For Saturday, sunny becoming a mix of sun and cloud in the afternoon. Wind becoming south 20 kilometers an hour in the morning with a high of 32, humidex of 34, and a UV index of 7 or high. For Sunday, a mix of sun and cloud with a 30% chance of showers and a high of 31. To start your work week off on Monday, sunny and a high of 26. And Tuesday only gets warmer, sunny and a high of 27. 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

0: It is Friday morning, and you are listening to The Morning Show on CKSW 570. I'm Tara with you, joined there by Glass Tiger with Diamond Sun. If you take a look at the clock, you will see we are quickly approaching the noon hour and the lunch hour. Got your latest news, weather, and sports coming up from the Swiftcurrent Online Newsroom. Next hour, more great music on the way, and going to let you know where you'll be able to track down our full-line Ag Southwest Explorer Violet coming up this weekend, and what prize you can enter to win. I got all the details in the next hour.
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2: Good morning, it's Eric Adam taking a look at your five-day forecast. Today is going to see a mix of sun and cloud with a 30% chance of showers early this morning, otherwise sunny. High 27, humid index 28, UV index of 7 or high. Tonight, clear and a low of 14. For Saturday, sunny becoming a mix of sun and cloud in the afternoon, wind becoming south 20 kilometers an hour in the morning with a high of 32 and a humid index of 34 with a UV index of 7 or high. For Sunday, a mix of sun and cloud with a 30% chance of showers and a high of 31. Monday, sunny and a high of 26, and Tuesday is sunny with a high of 27. 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
1: An Alberta man taken into custody at the Swift Current Municipal RCMP detachment on Tuesday night has been released on conditions to return to his home province. And a replica mural created during Swift Current's 2019 Hockey Day in Canada is being prepared for display at the Innovationplex. 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
2: Good afternoon, I'm Hayden Michaels. An Alberta man taken into custody at the Swift Current Municipal RCMP Detachment on Tuesday night has been released on conditions to return to his home province. Jason Carr was present in Swift Current Provincial Court by phone, where the Crown agreed to his release so long as he returns to Alberta within 24 hours, leaves immediately, and promises to pay a $1,000 fine. The 51-year-old breached an order to remain in Alberta with a condition to comply with a 24-hour curfew relating to cocaine and firearm charges from 2025. His matter will return to court in Swift Current on September the 9th. A replica of a mural created during Swift Current's 2019 Hockey Day in Canada is being prepared for display at the Innovationplex. The original was painted by Toronto artist David Arrigo during the Hockey Day week and was supposed to return to Swift Current after a temporary display at the Hockey Hall of Fame. Robin Wall chaired the local organizing committee.
3: It wasn't meant for that piece to reside in the Hockey Hall of Fame. It was meant to commemorate that event in Swift Current.
2: Wall says efforts to bring the original mural home were unsuccessful, so a smaller replica has been created. The replica is expected to be installed at the Innovationplex entryway. A Swift Current EV advocate is criticizing the federal government's decision to ease zero-emission vehicle sales requirements. Superior Tech owner-operator Lloyd Fair says he sees the move as a negative for EV adoption.
4: I think it's a negative. We've had some trade wars with the states causing our fuel to go up with the war in Iran. And with fuel prices going so high, people were looking more to EVs, but they're kind of expensive, so it'd be nice to see them have some sort of incentive so that we can get away from these fossil fuels.
2: Fair says incentives could help more Canadians make the switch to electric vehicles. Grasshoppers have been noticeably active across southwest Saskatchewan, but the province's insect specialist says overall numbers remain relatively low. Dr. James Tansey with the Saskatchewan Ministry of Agriculture says a cool, wet spring delayed grasshopper development throughout the year.
5: Yeah, it's been a strange year for grasshoppers. Of course, we've had a very cool, wet spring, which meant greatly delayed development.
2: Tansey says some areas are still seeing some localized hotspots. Auditions for the Swift Current Little Theater's fall production will be taking place next week at the Great Plains College Gym. Presley Moberg, director of The Birds and the Bees, talks about what prospective actors can expect.
6: I'm looking for two men and two women, age 25 to 65. The play is called Birds and the Bees. It's kind of about life not really going as planned. It's kind of like a wholesome story where the younger daughter of the mother in the play, she moves back home after her marriage falls apart. She kind of meets the two other men that are in her life and kind of hijinks ensue from there.
2: No acting experience is required for auditions. Farmers and ranchers can now apply for the Fall Advance Payment Program. Dave Gallant, Vice President for Finance and APP Operations with the Canadian Canola Growers Program, is expecting to see a lot of interest in the program.
7: We expect that we'll see about 3,500 advances issued between, I would say, the end of August and early November. And I would expect that we'll issue approximately another $1 billion to farmers. And that'll put us at, in total, another $3 billion plus program.
2: The advanced payment program covers a wide variety of commodities from cereal grains, pulses, oilseeds, and specialty crops to honey, hay, grass, and livestock.
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8: I'm Colin Powers with a look at sports. Team Saskatchewan got into the win column at the Ray Carter Cup National 15U Baseball Championship with a 5-2 win over Team BC this morning in Prince Edward Island. Swift Current's Luke Mitchell went 1-for-2 with a strikeout, while former local minor ball player AJ Carnahan was 1-for-3 with an RBI and the run scored. Saskatchewan faces Alberta this afternoon and will wrap up round robin play against Ontario tomorrow morning. Drag racing returns to the Swift Current Airport this week, with the Swift Current Drag Racing Association bringing several classes to the track. SCDRA President Brian Westerhog says that one of the newer classes is an outlaw heads-up streetcar competition.
9: The outlaw class right now is definitely just a heads-up, first to the finish line wins.
8: The association is also continuing to offer test and tune opportunities for people who want to bring their own vehicles out. The Toronto Blue Jays start a big three-game weekend series with the New York Yankees tonight in the Bronx. The Jays are a half game back of the last wildcard spot in the American League, and the Yankees are the last team on Toronto's remaining schedule that currently has a winning record. Mason Fluharty will open the bullpen day for the Jays against Cam Schlittler. And the West Division leading Edmonton Elks host the Winnipeg Blue Bombers in CFL action tonight. The Saskatchewan Roughriders will head to Vancouver to face the BC Lions on Sunday. Have a story, tip, or score to share? Let us know. Call 306-773-NEWS or click Submit News on Swift Current Online.
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2: For today, sunshine and a high of 27, with tonight looking like clear skies and a low of 14. Tomorrow, more sunshine with a bit of cloud cover in the afternoon, getting to a high of 32. Sunday, it's going to be warm again at a high of 31 with a chance of seeing some showers. Monday, it's going to be 26 and sunny. Tuesday, sunshine and a high of 27. For local news, weather, and sports, download your Swift Current online app.
10: Hope you're enjoying your Friday afternoon and your lunch hour. Thanks for spending it with myself, Tara, here on CKSW 570. We got some more great music coming up for you from Sting, and the stock car races are going to be happening this weekend. We're going to be hearing from Mitchell Cook from the Stock Car Association coming up next break.
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13: The Swine Health Information Center is encouraging pork producers to be aware of the resources available to address Japanese encephalitis virus should it be identified in the United States. I'm Bruce Cochran, and this is Farmscape, produced on behalf of North America's pork producers. I'll be back in a moment. The Swine Health Information Center will be participating in the second in a series of three mosquito-borne disease webinars planned for this summer by the Center for Food Security and Public Health, Thursday, August 20th at 2 p.m. Central Time. SHIC Associate Director Dr. Lisa Becton says the intent of the webinar series is to raise awareness of emerging and transboundary diseases and specifically focuses on Japanese encephalitis virus.
14: The Center for Food Security and Public Health, based out of Iowa State University, are holding these webinars, and they really are focusing on a three-part series that brings multiple experts together in a One Health approach to address Japanese encephalitis virus. And so SHIC is participating in this effort to highlight activities for Japanese encephalitis virus, including the research program, research outcomes, and fact sheets that are available for all stakeholders, as well as monthly monitoring on a global aspect. This is open to all stakeholders, but also really focuses on veterinarians, emergency responders, diagnostic staff, public health, and other stakeholders interested in this pathogen. Again, this webinar series really focuses on Japanese encephalitis virus. It is a mosquito-borne virus with a reservoir in waterfowl, but it can also infect many species such as pigs, horses, and people. And the goal of the webinar is really to help prepare for potential detection in the United States.
13: Dr. Becton acknowledges while Japanese encephalitis has not been detected in the United States, several studies have shown the risks are present due to several factors, including global expansion across the world, The similarity of the U.S. habitat to that of Australia, which experienced an outbreak in 2022, and increased global trade and movement of containers and ships that could harbor mosquitoes that could transmit the virus. Details can be accessed through Schick's July e-newsletter at swinehealth.org. 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I'm Bruce Cochran.
15: 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It may be the tax bill your estate eventually receives. 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The challenge comes later. 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Then, when the surviving spouse passes away, the remaining RIF value is generally treated as taxable income on the final tax return. 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The goal isn't just maximizing account values, it's understanding when and how money should come out, so retirement income, taxes, and estate planning all work together. 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I'm Adam Piccalo with Piccalo Prairie Wealth Group. 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
16: Hartman Livestock Market Report. Brett Jensen reporting from the Swift Current Yards. 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The good bulls trading from 240 up to 298. Heiferettes are trading from 260 to 290. And the big open heifers that would have had their first calf this year trading from 310 up to 380 a pound. 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If you got cattle to sell, give us a call, 773-3174. 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
19: Today on the Prairie Ag Wire, we get the latest in the harvest for Manitoba and Saskatchewan. Starting off in Manitoba, cereal specialist Ann Kirk put together this week's crop report. And Ann, what's happening with the harvest?
20: We've had a good start to harvest in Manitoba so far. We did have some rain throughout much of the southwest, parts of the Interlake, and then really parts of all regions of Manitoba last weekend. So that did put a pause to field operations and any harvest that was ongoing. But really for harvest, we are seeing a good start in winter cereals. At the time of the crop report, it was reported as about 75% complete, at least in the eastern and central region. And then we have spring cereal harvest has started as well. So we have seen a start to spring wheat, oats, and barley, a start to peas, and then a very small start to canola.
19: What about pulses and soybeans? What's happening there?
20: The majority of soybeans range from about the R5 to the R6 stage, probably some of the later R6 stage. So they're developing well, and many producers were thankful for the rain last weekend as it would help out the soybean crop. Things were looking a bit drier, so having that rain is beneficial for crops like soybeans where the pods and seeds are still developing. And then for pea harvest is ongoing, and the reported yields are average to above average with good quality so far.
19: You're the cereal specialist, so fill us in a little bit more on that cereal crop, how it's coming off. We concerned about any issues or potential issues?
20: I think it's coming off quite well. For winter cereals, they're almost wrapped up, and I don't really have a good impression of yields for winter cereals. I'm hoping that next crop report will have a better picture of how those winter cereals were looking. For spring cereals, the harvest has really just started. So there has been some desiccation and swathing, and then really harvest is just starting in the past few days. We are seeing some minimal yield reports for barley. Yields range from very good, upwards of 100, 110 bushels per acre. In some areas that had received good rainfall, but not too much rainfall. And then some areas that received higher amounts of rainfall, I have heard lower yield reports, so below average yields for those. Oat harvest has really just started as well, so I don't have good yield estimates for oats either.
19: With the spring cereals now, what were some of the things that producers were dealing with that maybe could impact the yield potential?
20: In many areas of the province, I think yield potential is quite good because we had rainfall. In some areas, we could have used a bit more rain, and in other areas, we had a bit of an excess. So, the amount of rainfall will definitely impact yield, whether it's too much or too little. We are seeing some reports of hail, so there has been hail damage kind of at a few different times throughout the season, so that would have impacted yield as well. There has been some crop lodging, so some of those weather events have resulted in lodging, which would impact yield but also make harvest just go a lot slower and take quite a bit longer.
19: What about concerns with fusarium, things like that?
20: We kind of just wrapped up our fusarium head blight survey in Manitoba. Fusarium is interesting because many acres got sprayed this year that did have higher risk for fusarium. So I am seeing many of our fields that we surveyed have fusarium, but the levels don't seem to be super high. So I would say there is going to be fusarium out there, or there is fusarium in many of our fields out there, but I wouldn't say that it's a huge issue, but we'll have a better idea once we've compiled all of our survey results. So we don't have those compiled quite yet, but there is definitely a range in fusarium levels depending on the environmental conditions at the time of the wheat flowering.
19: And moving on from Manitoba to Saskatchewan, I'm joined by crop extension specialist Davidson Ugioke. And Davidson, fill us in. Where are we with the harvest?
0: Harvest is a little bit slow paced at this time. We are at 2% complete, and this is majorly due to scattered showers and thunderstorms that moved across the province last week. While this moisture was welcome in certain regions, the early morning humidity shortened harvest windows and desiccation. Producers, however, note that they need warmer temperatures to advance crop maturity.
19: When it comes to the harvest, what are we hearing about?
0: A lot of individuals are either swatting their pulses or desiccating at this time. The cool weather that we had across the province last week kind of prevented a swift dry down, but I'm pretty sure numbers are going to change this week because we've had that so much sunshine and high temperatures across the province.
19: That's an update on harvest activities in Manitoba and Saskatchewan. For Golden West, I'm Glendalee Allen-Vossler.
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0: some good advice there from Sting. If you love somebody, set them free. It is 12:27 on this Friday afternoon. Now, coming up this weekend, the stock car races are going to be happening, and our good friend Christy Hansen from the Swift Current Online Newsroom had a chance to speak with Mitchell Cook from the Stock Car Races Association, who told us all about what we can expect from this weekend's events.
1: Yes, we have another exciting weekend full of action-packed races. Joining us Friday night at 8 p.m. will be the mini stocks, the hobby stocks, the street stocks, and the modifieds. And that same lineup will be joining us again on Saturday at 6 p.m. is when the green flag will drop. And Saturday is actually a very exciting day for us because we have the return of kids' bike races. So what we're doing is we're encouraging kids that are aged 4 to 12 to bring their bikes to the track. We are encouraging them to register for it. So you can register us by messaging the Swift Current Stock Car Association Facebook page. And we have some prizes. We have some goodies for the kids that day. And we're going to be running the kids' bike races at halftime. So it's the kids' chance to get out on the track and race their bikes up and down the front straightaway.
2: Awesome. Is there a specific, like, age kind of range for the kids' bike races?
1: So we have various groups. They'll be different, like, they'll be broken into different age groups. I'm not sure the exact breakdown of them, but it's for ages 4 to 12. And, of course, we're not going to have a 4-year-old race a 12-year-old because that's not quite fair.
2: And that's going to be right on the dirt there?
1: Yeah, that'll be right on the track itself. So it'll be the chance for the kids to get down there and have some fun.
2: Awesome. And is this the last or the second last races of the season?
1: This is the second last race of the season. We have another race weekend coming up in September, and that will be the 18th and 19th, and that will be the final showdown. We are getting down to the nitty-gritty with only 4 race days left, so every race, every position, and every spot matters for the drivers that are currently chasing down the points championship and a chance to win a shiny trophy at the end of the year. So there's lots going on.
0: If you want some more details about the stock races this weekend, you can check out all the details about the event on the events calendar on Swift Current Online.
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2: An Alberta man taken into custody at the Swift Current Municipal RCMP detachment on Tuesday night has been released on conditions to return to his home province. And a replica mural created during Swift Current's 2019 Hockey Day in Canada is being prepared for display at the Innovationplex. 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
2: For today, sunshine and a high of 27, with tonight looking like clear skies and a low of 14. Tomorrow, more sunshine with a bit of cloud cover in the afternoon, getting to a high of 32. Sunday, it's going to be warm again at a high of 31 with a chance of seeing some showers. Monday, it's going to be 26 and sunny. Tuesday, sunshine and a high of 27. For local news, weather, and sports, download your Swift Current online app.
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0: Four Tops with the same old song. It is 12:44 on this Friday afternoon. Tara Garcia with you on CKSW 570. We are quickly approaching the 1 o'clock hour. Got your latest news, weather, and sports coming up from the Swift Current Online Newsroom. Before we get to that, though, coming up this weekend, you'll be able to track down our full-line egg Southwest Explorer Violet in Fort Walsh. She's going to be heading there tomorrow. So if you are there and you see her out and about, make sure you say hi. Also, track down the full-line egg Southwest Explorer truck and scan the QR code on the side of the truck and enter for your chance to win this week's fantastic prize. It is an iComfort E30 smart home thermometer, including installation, courtesy of our friends at Lens Plumbing and Heating. We're going to be announcing our winner of that prize coming up on Monday morning, but you got to enter for your chance to win. And if you ever want to know where you can find Violet throughout the summer, you can check out the calendar on the Southwest Explorer page.
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2: An Alberta man taken into custody at the Swift Current Municipal RCMP detachment on Tuesday night has been released on conditions to return to his home province. And a replica mural created during Swift Current's 2019 Hockey Day in Canada is being prepared for display at the Innovationplex. 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
2: Good afternoon, I'm Hayden Michaels. An Alberta man taken into custody at the Swift Current Municipal RCMP detachment on Tuesday night has been released on conditions to return to his home province. Jason Carr was present in Swift Current Provincial Court by phone, where the Crown agreed to his release so long as he returns to Alberta within 24 hours, leaves immediately, and promises to pay a $1,000 fine. The 51-year-old breached an order to remain in Alberta with a condition to comply with a 24-hour curfew relating to cocaine and firearm charges from 2025. His matter will return to court in Swift Current on September the 9th. A replica of a mural created during Swift Current's 2019 Hockey Day in Canada is being prepared for display at the Innovationplex. The original was painted by Toronto artist David Arrigo during the Hockey Day week and was supposed to return to Swift Current after a temporary display at the Hockey Hall of Fame. Robin Wall chaired the local organizing committee.
3: It wasn't meant for that piece to reside in the Hockey Hall of Fame. It was meant to commemorate that event in Swift Current.
2: Wall says efforts to bring the original mural home were unsuccessful, so a smaller replica has been created. The replica is expected to be installed at the Innovationplex entryway. A Swift Current EV advocate is criticizing the federal government's decision to ease zero-emission vehicle sales requirements. Superior Tech owner-operator Lloyd Fair says he sees the move as a negative for EV adoption.
4: I think it's a negative. We've had some trade wars with the states causing our fuel to go up with the war in Iran. And with fuel prices going so high, people were looking more to EVs, but they're kind of expensive, so it'd be nice to see them have some sort of incentive so that we can get away from these fossil fuels.
2: Fair says incentives could help more Canadians make the switch to electric vehicles. Grasshoppers have been noticeably active across southwest Saskatchewan, but the province's insect specialist says overall numbers remain relatively low. Dr. James Tansey with the Saskatchewan Ministry of Agriculture says a cool, wet spring delayed grasshopper development throughout the year.
5: Yeah, it's been a strange year for grasshoppers. Of course, we've had a very cool, wet spring, which meant greatly delayed development.
2: Tansey says some areas are still seeing some localized hotspots. Auditions for the Swift Current Little Theater's fall production will be taking place next week at the Great Plains College Gym. Presley Moberg, director of The Birds and the Bees, talks about what prospective actors can expect.
6: I'm looking for two men and two women, age 25 to 65. The play is called Birds and the Bees. It's kind of about life not really going as planned. It's kind of like a wholesome story where the younger daughter of the mother in the play, she moves back home after her marriage falls apart. She kind of meets the two other men that are in her life and kind of hijinks ensue from there.
2: No acting experience is required for auditions. Farmers and ranchers can now apply for the Fall Advance Payment Program. Dave Galland, Vice President for Finance and APP Operations with the Canadian Canola Growers Program, is expecting to see a lot of interest in the program.
7: We expect that we'll see about 3,500 advances issued between, I would say, the end of August and early November. And I would expect that we'll issue approximately another $1 billion to farmers. And that'll put us at, in total, another $3 billion plus program.
2: The advanced payment program covers a wide variety of commodities from cereal grains, pulses, oilseeds, and specialty crops to honey, hay, grass, and livestock.
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8: I'm Colin Powers with a look at sports. The Swift Current Broncos aren't officially opening training camp until Wednesday, but some players are already getting comfortable with their new surroundings. 9 Broncos took part in the team's annual hockey camp this week, working with about 60 kids at Innovationplex. New defenseman Cade Rudig is among them after winning the Etchanouth Cup last season with Everett. He says he's trying to integrate himself with the team.
9: Trying to meet the guys, get as comfortable as I can with them, and stay on the ice before camp starts and then have a good camp.
8: Rudig played for the Swift Current Home Hardware Legionnaires in 2023-24 with Parker Rondeau and Carter Moen. Team Saskatchewan got into the win column at the Ray Carter Cup National 15U Baseball Championship with a 5-2 win over BC this morning in Prince Edward Island. Swift Current's Luke Mitchell went 1-for-2 with a strikeout, while former local minor ball player A.J. Carnahan was 1-for-3 with an RBI and the run scored. Saskatchewan faces Alberta this afternoon and will wrap up round-robin play against Ontario tomorrow morning. You don't need a race car to get involved with this weekend's drag racing at the Swift Current Airport. SCDRA President Brian Westerhog says anyone can bring their vehicle out for a test and tune run, even if they're not competing.
10: You want to come out and just want to know what your vehicle does, come out and have some fun with us. You don't have to be in the competition. There is such things as the test and tunes where you can come and play.
8: Gates open at 8 a.m. and racing on the runway starts at 10 a.m. both tomorrow and Sunday. The Toronto Blue Jays start a big three-game weekend series with the New York Yankees tonight in the Bronx. The Jays are a half game back of the last wildcard spot in the American League, and the Yankees are the last team on Toronto's remaining schedule that currently has a winning record. Mason Fluharty will open a bullpen day for the Jays against Cam Schlittler. And the West Division leading Edmonton Elks host the Winnipeg Blue Bombers in CFL action tonight. The Saskatchewan Roughriders head to Vancouver to face the BC Lions on Sunday. From local news to local sports, we're here for your updates. 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
2: For today, 27 out there with some sunshine. Tonight, looking like it'll be a low of 14 with clear skies. Tomorrow, your weekend starts off at a high of 32 with a mix of sun and cloud in the afternoon. For Sunday, it's going to be 31 and a bit of a chance of rain. Monday, it's going to be 26 and sunny. Tuesday, 27 with sunshine. Local news, weather, and sports lives on SwiftCurrentOnline.com.
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Keeping you company on this Friday afternoon. That was Chilliwack kicking off the 1 o'clock hour with Arms of Mary. I am Tara with you, getting you through your Friday, getting ready for the weekend with some more great music right now from Platinum Blonde. It is Situation Critical.

0: The piano man himself, Billy Joel, with We Didn't Start the Fire. It is 1:20 on this Friday afternoon on CKSW 570. I am Tara with you. Now, there's a lot of talk, especially these days, about taking care of ourselves, our mental health. But what about the mental health of our furry four-legged friends? I recently found an article which was actually discussing a study that was done that shows that a lot of dogs now suffer from anxiety. Now, researchers from Texas A&M College of Vet Medicine examined the behavioral responses in more than 43,000 dogs, and their results show that more than 84% of those pups show at least mild signs of fear or anxiety in everyday situations. Now, signs that your dog is anxious can include whimpering, whining, freezing, trembling, attempting to escape or hide. You might also notice them kind of crouching or cringing with their tail tucked between their legs. So those are all common behaviors that apparently can show that they do have some anxiety. And I found it really interesting because we have a dog at home. Our dog's name is Schroeder. And I've been saying this for years, that Schroeder does have anxiety, especially going out in the car. He loves going on car rides, but when he first gets into the car, he's always kind of shaking, trembling, at least for the first little bit till he gets used to it. So, you know, I just found it really interesting. And of course, all we can do is kind of love them like we do, spend all the time that we can with them, and let them know that they're in a safe environment. But found it really interesting. You know, they are not that far away from us. They also get anxiety just like we do.
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2: For today, 27 out there with some sunshine. Tonight, looking like it'll be a low of 14 with clear skies. Tomorrow, your weekend starts off at a high of 32 with a mix of sun and cloud in the afternoon. For Sunday, it's going to be 31 and a bit of a chance of rain. Monday, it's going to be 26 and sunny. Tuesday, 27 with sunshine. Local news, weather, and sports lives on SwiftCurrentOnline.com.
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Hot Girls in Love. That was the one and only Lover Boy at 1:26 on this Friday afternoon. Tara hanging out with you till 2 o'clock today. We are getting you through your Friday, getting ready for the weekend with one of my favorites, taking me all the way back to my high school days right now. It's Deep Blue Something. Breakfast with Tiffany's.

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0: Yes, with owner of A Lonely Heart. It is 1:39 and you are listening to the afternoon show on CKSW 570. I am Tara, but that's just about it for me today as we quickly approach the 2 o'clock hour. I'm heading out for the day and for the weekend. But make sure you stick around. We got some more great music to take you into your 2 o'clock hour. And then, of course, we'll have your latest news update from the Swift Current Online Newsroom. I will be back with you on Monday from 10 till 2. Hope you have a wonderful Friday and a fantastic weekend, and I'll talk to y'all on Monday. Take care.
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8: For today, sunshine and a high of 27, with tonight looking like clear skies and a low of 14. Tomorrow, more sunshine with a bit of cloud cover in the afternoon, getting to a high of 32. Sunday, it's going to be warm again at a high of 31 with a chance of seeing some showers. Monday, it's going to be 26 and sunny. Tuesday, sunshine and a high of 27. For local news, weather, and sports, download your Swift Current online app.
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1: An Alberta man taken into custody at the Swift Current Municipal RCMP detachment on Tuesday night has been released on conditions to return to his home province. And a replica mural created during Swift Current's 2019 Hockey Day in Canada is being prepared for display at the Innovationplex. 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
2: Good afternoon, I'm Hayden Michaels. An Alberta man taken into custody at the Swift Current Municipal RCMP detachment on Tuesday night has been released on conditions to return to his home province. Jason Carr was present in Swift Current Provincial Court by phone, where the Crown agreed to his release so long as he returns to Alberta within 24 hours, leaves immediately, and promises to pay a $1,000 fine. The 51-year-old breached an order to remain in Alberta with a condition to comply with a 24-hour curfew relating to cocaine and firearm charges from 2025. His matter will return to court in Swift Current on September the 9th. A replica of a mural created during Swift Current's 2019 Hockey Day in Canada is being prepared for display at the Innovationplex. The original was painted by Toronto artist David Arago during the Hockey Day week and was supposed to return to Swift Current after a temporary display at the Hockey Hall of Fame. Robin Wall chaired the local organizing committee.
3: It wasn't meant for that piece to reside in the Hockey Hall of Fame. It was meant to commemorate that event in Swift Current.
2: Wall says efforts to bring the original mural home were unsuccessful, so a smaller replica has been created. The replica is expected to be installed at the Innovationplex entryway. A Swift Current EV advocate is criticizing the federal government's decision to ease zero-emission vehicle sales requirements. Superior Tech owner-operator Lloyd Fair says he sees the move as a negative for EV adoption.
4: I think it's a negative. We've had some trade wars with the states causing our fuel to go up with the war in Iran. And with fuel prices going so high, people were looking more to EVs, but they're kind of expensive, so it'd be nice to see them have some sort of incentive so that we can get away from these fossil fuels.
2: Fair says incentives could help more Canadians make the switch to electric vehicles. Grasshoppers have been noticeably active across southwest Saskatchewan, but the province's insect specialist says overall numbers remain relatively low. Dr. James Tansey with the Saskatchewan Ministry of Agriculture says a cool, wet spring delayed grasshopper development throughout the year.
5: Yeah, it's been a strange year for grasshoppers. Of course, we've had a very cool, wet spring, which meant greatly delayed development.
2: Tansey says some areas are still seeing some localized hotspots. Auditions for the Swift Current Little Theater's fall production will be taking place next week at the Great Plains College Gym. Presley Moberg, director of The Birds and the Bees, talks about what prospective actors can expect.
6: I'm looking for two men and two women, age 25 to 65. The play is called Birds and the Bees. It's kind of about life not really going as planned. It's kind of like a wholesome story where the younger daughter of the mother in the play, she moves back home after her marriage falls apart. She kind of meets the two other men that are in her life and kind of hijinks ensue from there.
2: No acting experience is required for auditions. Farmers and ranchers can now apply for the Fall Advance Payment Program. Dave Gallant, Vice President for Finance and APP Operations with the Canadian Canola Growers Program, is expecting to see a lot of interest in the program.
7: We expect that we'll see about 3,500 advances issued between, I would say, the end of August and early November. And I would expect that we'll issue approximately another $1 billion to farmers. And that'll put us at, in total, another $3 billion plus program.
2: The advanced payment program covers a wide variety of commodities from cereal grains, pulses, oilseeds, and specialty crops to honey, hay, grass, and livestock.
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8: I'm Colin Powers with a look at sports. The Swift Current Broncos are getting an early jump on training camp. Nine players took part in the team's annual hockey camp this week, including returning forward Brock Birch and newly acquired defenseman Cade Rudig. Rudig played AAA hockey in Swift Current before moving into the WHL.
9: It's awesome. I played AAA hockey here, so coming back here is pretty cool. I know a couple of guys on the team now, so it's been good.
8: Broncos training camp officially opens Wednesday and runs through August 31st. Team Saskatchewan got into the win column at the Ray Carter Cup National 15U Baseball Championship with a 5-2 win over Team BC this morning in PEI. Swift Current's Luke Mitchell went 1-for-2 with a strikeout, while former local minor ball player A.J. Carnahan was 1-for-3 with an RBI and a run scored. Saskatchewan faces Alberta this afternoon and will wrap up round-robin play against Ontario tomorrow morning. Drag racing returns to the Swift Current Airport this weekend, with the Swift Current Drag Racing Association bringing several classes to the track. SCDRA President Brian Westerhog says one of the newer classes is an Outlaw Heads-Up Streetcar Competition.
10: The Outlaw class right now is definitely just a heads-up. First to the finish line wins.
8: The association is also continuing to offer test and tune opportunities for people who want to bring their own vehicles out. The Toronto Blue Jays start a big three-game weekend series with the New York Yankees tonight in the Bronx. The Jays are a half game back of the last wildcard spot in the American League, and the Yankees are the last team on Toronto's remaining schedule that currently has a winning record. Mason Fluharty will open the bullpen day for the Jays against Cam Schlittler. And the West Division leading Edmonton Elks host the Winnipeg Blue Bombers in CFL action tonight. The Saskatchewan Roughriders head to Vancouver to face the BC Lions on Sunday. Have a story tip or score to share? Let us know. Call 306-773-NEWS or click Submit News on Swift Current Online.
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2: For today, sunshine and a high of 27, with tonight looking like clear skies and a low of 14. Tomorrow, more sunshine with a bit of cloud cover in the afternoon, getting to a high of 32. Sunday, it's going to be warm again at a high of 31 with a chance of seeing some showers. Monday, it's going to be 26 and sunny. Tuesday, sunshine and a high of 27. For local news, weather, and sports, download your Swift Current online app.
11: Farmers have another option when it comes to managing cash flow and avoid selling grain right off the combine. Dave Gallant, Vice President of Finance and APP Operations with the Canadian Canola Growers, says producers can apply for the federal government's Fall Cash Advance Payment Program. Under the program, the first $250,000 is interest-free, with an additional $250,000 interest-free for canola producers. With that kind of money on the table, he's expecting to see a lot of interest.
7: We expect that we'll see about 3,500 advances issued between, I would say, the end of August and early November. And I would expect that we'll issue approximately another $1 billion to farmers. And that'll put us at, in total, another $3 billion plus program.
11: For Golden West, I'm Glendalee Allen Vossler.
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2: For today, 27 out there with some sunshine. Tonight, looking like it'll be a low of 14 with clear skies. Tomorrow, your weekend starts off at a high of 32 with a mix of sun and cloud in the afternoon. For Sunday, it's going to be 31 and a bit of a chance of rain. Monday, it's going to be 26 and sunny. Tuesday, 27 with sunshine. Local news, weather, and sports lives on SwiftCurrentOnline.com.
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9: For today, sunshine and a high of 27, with tonight looking like clear skies and a low of 14. Tomorrow, more sunshine with a bit of cloud cover in the afternoon, getting to a high of 32. Sunday, it's going to be warm again at a high of 31 with a chance of seeing some showers. Monday, it's going to be 26 and sunny. Tuesday, sunshine and a high of 27. For local news, weather, and sports, download your Swift Current online app.
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2: Good afternoon, I'm Hayden Michaels. An Alberta man taken into custody at the Swift Current Municipal RCMP Detachment on Tuesday night has been released on conditions to return to his home province. Jason Carr was present in Swift Current Provincial Court by phone, where the Crown agreed to his release so long as he returns to Alberta within 24 hours, leaves immediately, and promises to pay a $1,000 fine. The 51-year-old breached an order to remain in Alberta with a condition to comply with a 24-hour curfew relating to cocaine and firearm charges from 2025. His matter will return to court in Swift Current on September the 9th. A replica of a mural created during Swift Current's 2019 Hockey Day in Canada is being prepared for display at the Innovationplex. The original was painted by Toronto artist David Arrigo during the Hockey Day week and was supposed to return to Swift Current after a temporary display at the Hockey Hall of Fame. Robin Wall chaired the local organizing committee.
3: It wasn't meant for that piece to reside in the Hockey Hall of Fame. It was meant to commemorate that event in Swift Current.
2: Wall says efforts to bring the original mural home were unsuccessful, so a smaller replica has been created. The replica is expected to be installed at the Innovationplex entryway. A Swift Current EV advocate is criticizing the federal government's decision to ease zero-emission vehicle sales requirements. Superior Tech owner-operator Lloyd Fair says he sees the move as a negative for EV adoption.
4: I think it's a negative. We've had some trade wars with the states causing our fuel to go up with the war in Iran. And with fuel prices going so high, people were looking more to EVs, but they're kind of expensive, so it'd be nice to see them have some sort of incentive so that we can get away from these fossil fuels.
2: Fair says incentives could help more Canadians make the switch to electric vehicles. Grasshoppers have been noticeably active across southwest Saskatchewan, but the province's insect specialist says overall numbers remain relatively low. Dr. James Tansey with the Saskatchewan Ministry of Agriculture says a cool, wet spring delayed grasshopper development throughout the year.
5: Yeah, it's been a strange year for grasshoppers. Of course, we've had a very cool, wet spring, which meant greatly delayed development.
2: Tansey says some areas are still seeing some localized hotspots. Auditions for the Swift Current Little Theater's fall production will be taking place next week at the Great Plains College Gym. Presley Moberg, director of The Birds and the Bees, talks about what prospective actors can expect.
6: I'm looking for two men and two women, age 25 to 65. The play is called Birds and the Bees. It's kind of about life not really going as planned. It's kind of like a wholesome story where the younger daughter of the mother in the play, she moves back home after her marriage falls apart. She kind of meets the two other men that are in her life and kind of hijinks ensue from there.
2: No acting experience is required for auditions. Farmers and ranchers can now apply for the Fall Advance Payment Program. Dave Gallant, Vice President for Finance and APP Operations with the Canadian Canola Growers Program, is expecting to see a lot of interest in the program.
7: We expect that we'll see about 3,500 advances issued between, I would say, the end of August and early November. And I would expect that we'll issue approximately another $1 billion to farmers. And that'll put us at, in total, another $3 billion plus program.
2: The advanced payment program covers a wide variety of commodities from cereal grains, pulses, oilseeds, and specialty crops to honey, hay, grass, and livestock.
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8: I'm Colin Powers with a look at sports. The Swift Current Broncos aren't officially opening training camp until Wednesday, but some players are already getting comfortable with their new surroundings. Nine Broncos took part in the team's annual hockey camp this week, working with about 60 kids at Innovationplex. New defenseman Cade Rudig is among them after winning the Etchanouth Cup last season with Everett. He says he's trying to integrate himself with the team.
9: Trying to meet the guys, get as comfortable as I can with them, and stay on the ice before camp starts and then have a good camp.
8: Rudig played for the Swift Current Home Hardware Legionnaires in 2023-24 with Parker Rondeau and Carter Moen. Team Saskatchewan got into the win column at the Ray Carter Cup National 15U Baseball Championship with a 5-2 win over BC this morning in Prince Edward Island. Swift Current's Luke Mitchell went 1-for-2 with a strikeout, while former local minor ball player A.J. Carnahan was 1-for-3 with an RBI and the run scored. Saskatchewan faces Alberta this afternoon and will wrap up round-robin play against Ontario tomorrow morning. You don't need a race card to get involved with this weekend's drag racing at the Swift Current Airport. SCDRA President Brian Westerhog says anyone can bring their vehicle out for a test and tune run, even if they're not competing.
10: You want to come out and just want to know what your vehicle does, come out and have some fun with us. You don't have to be in the competition. There is such things as the test and tunes where you can come and play.
8: Gates open at 8 a.m. and racing on the runway starts at 10 a.m. both tomorrow and Sunday. The Toronto Blue Jays start a big three-game weekend series with the New York Yankees tonight in the Bronx. The Jays are a half-game back of the last wildcard spot in the American League, and the Yankees are the last team on Toronto's remaining schedule that currently has a winning record. Mason Fluharty will open a bullpen day for the Jays against Cam Schlittler. And the West Division-leading Edmonton Elks host the Winnipeg Blue Bombers in CFL action tonight. The Saskatchewan Roughriders head to Vancouver to face the BC Lions on Sunday. From local news to local sports, we're here for your updates. 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
2: For today, 27 out there with some sunshine. Tonight, looking like it'll be a low of 14 with clear skies. Tomorrow, your weekend starts off at a high of 32 with a mix of sun and cloud in the afternoon. For Sunday, it's going to be 31 and a bit of a chance of rain. Monday, it's going to be 26 and sunny. Tuesday, 27 with sunshine. Local news, weather, and sports lives on SwiftCurrentOnline.com.
11: Taking a look at the markets, canola, November, $800.70, down $19.70. January, $809.90, down $19. Spring wheat, Minneapolis, September, $6.96. Hard red winter wheat, September, $280. Wheat, September, $683, up a quarter. Corn, September, $482.75, up $4. Oats, September, $324.25, up $2. Soybeans, September, $1,223.75, up $3. Soybean meal, September, $317.30, up $1.60. Soybean oil, September, $69.28, up $1.90. Feeder cattle, August, $334.50, down 80 cents. Live cattle, August, $223.20, down 15 cents. Lean hogs, October, 80.87. The Canadian dollar is 72 cents. And crude oil, West Texas Intermediate, 86.94. For Golden West, I'm Glendalee Allen Vossler.
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0: The music you remember from the station that never forgets. Good afternoon. I'm Sharon Church. Have you heard of a food divorce? It's not what you think. Or maybe it's exactly what you think. Instead of arguing over what's for dinner, more couples are choosing to eat separately, even when they live together. The idea is called a food divorce, and it has nothing to do with breaking up. It's for couples with different tastes, diets, and schedules. Rather than compromising every night, each person makes their own meal and eats on their own time. I actually know a couple who do this. They're recent empty nesters, and they say it works great. I think that's the key, though, being empty nesters. I'm not sure about food divorcing the kids, although I'd like to try. Maybe a trial separation?
1: Someone you know having a birthday? Cards are nice. But celebrating someone's birthday on the radio? 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
8: For today, 27 out there with some sunshine. Tonight, looking like it'll be a low of 14 with clear skies. Tomorrow, your weekend starts off at a high of 32 with a mix of sun and cloud in the afternoon. For Sunday, it's going to be 31 and a bit of a chance of rain. Monday, it's going to be 26 and sunny. Tuesday, 27 with sunshine. Local news, weather, and sports lives on SwiftCurrentOnline.com.
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0: on the greatest hits of all time. Hey, I'm Sharon Church. We are getting dangerously close to the end of August. So dangerous that even some of the leaves on the trees are calling it quits. Are you looking at that bucket list and panicking? Ah, I thought we had more time. We do have time. 10 days left in August. And within those days, there are two whole weekends. Don't count summer out just yet.
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23: For today, sunshine and a high of 27, with tonight looking like clear skies and a low of 14. Tomorrow, more sunshine with a bit of cloud cover in the afternoon, getting to a high of 32. Sunday, it's going to be warm again at a high of 31 with a chance of seeing some showers. Monday, it's going to be 26 and sunny. Tuesday, sunshine and a high of 27. For local news, weather, and sports, download your Swift Current Online app.
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Andy Kim, Rock Me Gently. That's a great one to sing along to. This next one is too, even if you don't know the words. Los Lobos.

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1: A Medicine Hat man with a lengthy rap sheet was released from custody yesterday in Swift Current. And two striped grasshoppers are the species that Dr. James Tansey says he's been seeing the most frequently in the field this year. 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
2: Good evening, I'm Hayden Michaels. RCMP have provided additional information about a rollover on Highway 37 from Thursday. It was at about 3 p.m. that the Chauvin RCMP responded to a single vehicle rollover north of the town. The driver of the vehicle was taken by Stars to hospital with injuries described as serious in nature. The town of Chauvin has since confirmed on Facebook that the vehicle belonged to the Chauvin and District Fire and Rescue. RCMP are continuing to investigate this incident. A replica of a mural created during Swift Current's 2019 Hockey Day in Canada is being prepared for display at the Innovationplex. The original was painted by Toronto artist David Arrigo during the Hockey Day week and was supposed to return to Swift Current after a temporary display at the Hockey Hall of Fame. Robin Wall chaired the local organizing committee.
3: It wasn't meant for that piece to reside in the Hockey Hall of Fame. It was meant to commemorate that event in Swift Current.
2: Wall says efforts to bring the original mural home were unsuccessful, so a smaller replica has been created. The replica is expected to be installed at the Innovationplex entryway. A Swift Current EV advocate is criticizing the federal government's decision to ease zero-emission vehicle sales requirements. Superior Tech owner-operator Lloyd Fair says he sees the move as a negative for EV adoption.
4: I think it's a negative. We've had some trade wars with the states causing our fuel to go up with the war in Iran. And with fuel prices going so high, people were looking more to EVs, but they're kind of expensive, so it'd be nice to see them have some sort of incentive so that we can get away from these fossil fuels.
2: Fair says incentives could help more Canadians make the switch to electric vehicles. Grasshoppers have been noticeably active across southwest Saskatchewan, but the province's insect specialist says overall numbers remain relatively low. Dr. James Tansey with the Saskatchewan Ministry of Agriculture says a cool, wet spring delayed grasshopper development throughout the year.
5: Yeah, it's been a strange year for grasshoppers. Of course, we've had a very cool, wet spring, which meant greatly delayed development.
2: Tansey says some areas are still seeing some localized hotspots. Auditions for the Swift Current Little Theater's fall production will be taking place next week at the Great Plains College Gym. Presley Moberg, director of The Birds and the Bees, talks about what prospective actors can expect.
6: I'm looking for two men and two women, age 25 to 65. The play is called Birds and the Bees. It's kind of about life not really going as planned. It's kind of like a wholesome story where the younger daughter of the mother in the play, she moves back home after her marriage falls apart. She kind of meets the two other men that are in her life and kind of hijinks ensue from there.
2: No acting experience is required for auditions. Farmers and ranchers can now apply for the Fall Advance Payment Program. Dave Gallant, Vice President for Finance and APP Operations with the Canadian Canola Growers Program, is expecting to see a lot of interest in the program.
7: We expect that we'll see about 3,500 advances issued between, I would say, the end of August and early November. And I would expect that we'll issue approximately another $1 billion to farmers. And that'll put us at, in total, another $3 billion plus program.
2: The advanced payment program covers a wide variety of commodities from cereal grains, pulses, oilseeds, and specialty crops to honey, hay, grass, and livestock.
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8: I'm Colin Powers with a look at sports. The Swift Current Broncos are getting an early jump on training camp. Nine players took part in the team's annual hockey camp this week, including returning forward Brock Birch and newly acquired defenseman Cade Rudig. Rudig played AAA hockey in Swift Current before moving into the WHL.
9: It's awesome. I played AAA hockey here, so coming back here is pretty cool. I know a couple of guys on the team now, so it's been good.
8: Broncos training camp officially opens Wednesday and runs through August 31st. Team Saskatchewan got into the win column at the Ray Carter Cup National 15U Baseball Championship with a 5-2 win over Team BC this morning in PEI. Swift Current's Luke Mitchell went 1-for-2 with a strikeout, while former local minor ball player A.J. Carnahan was 1-for-3 with an RBI and a run scored. Saskatchewan faces Alberta this afternoon and will wrap up round-robin play against Ontario tomorrow morning. Drag racing returns to the Swift Current Airport this weekend, with the Swift Current Drag Racing Association bringing several classes to the track. SCDRA President Brian Westerhog says one of the newer classes is an outlaw heads-up streetcar competition.
10: The Outlaw class right now is definitely just a heads up. First to the finish line wins.
8: The association is also continuing to offer test and tune opportunities for people who want to bring their own vehicles out. The Toronto Blue Jays start a big three-game weekend series with the New York Yankees tonight in the Bronx. The Jays are a half game back of the last wildcard spot in the American League, and the Yankees are the last team on Toronto's remaining schedule that currently has a winning record. Mason Fluharty will open the bullpen day for the Jays against Cam Schlittler. And the West Division leading Edmonton Elks host the Winnipeg Blue Bombers in CFL action tonight. The Saskatchewan Roughriders head to Vancouver to face the BC Lions on Sunday. Have a story tip or score to share? Let us know. 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
11: For tonight, looks like it's going to be clear out there with a bit of haziness and a low of 12 degrees. Tomorrow, the weekend looks like sunshine with some more haziness there. Wind gusting up to 60, though, at a high of 32. For Sunday, sun and cloud with a 30% chance of showers and a high of 29. Monday, looks like sunshine and a high of 23. Tuesday, sunny and a high of 24. For local news, weather, and sports, download your Swift Current online app.
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0: Good afternoon. I'm Sharon Church in for Barry Weiss. Are you still saying Google it? If you are, congratulations. You're officially old. It's okay. It's okay. We're in good company. Gen Z and Gen Alpha, they are more likely to say search it up instead. The real reason is quite simple. They're no longer getting information from just one place. Older generations often went straight to Google, but today's kids use ChatGPT, TikTok, YouTube, Siri, Alexa. Google might be the last place they search for something. Now, I don't Google things anymore. ChatGPT is my new best friend. But I still call the action of looking something up Googling. You know, kind of like we all call tissues Kleenex.
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13: For tonight, it's going to be a low of 12 out there with some clear skies and getting a little bit hazy. Tomorrow, sunshine and hazy conditions will continue as we see some wind gusting up to 60, getting to a high of 32. For Sunday, 29 with a mix of sun and cloud and a little bit of a chance of showers. Monday, it's 23 and sunny. Tuesday, 24 with more sunshine. Local news, weather, and sports can be found on SwiftCurrentOnline.com.
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0: Don't Forget Me When I'm Gone on the greatest hits of all time. Good afternoon. I'm Sharon Church in for Barry Weiss. Hey, make sure you're watching that tip option screen when you're out to eat. Our brains are creatures of habit, and we assume that that top left option will be the smallest option, and then it will increase from left to right going down the rows, right? Well, with tipflation at an all-time high, people are going for that modest top left button option more and more. But you want to know what I noticed last weekend when paying for my meal? The tip percentages were all mixed up. The 20% tip was that top left button, and the 15 was hidden in the middle. They were trying to trick me. So you got to watch.
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9: For tonight, looks like it's going to be clear out there with a bit of haziness and a low of 12 degrees. Tomorrow, the weekend looks like sunshine with some more haziness there. Wind gusting up to 60, though, at a high of 32. For Sunday, sun and cloud with a 30% chance of showers and a high of 29. Monday, looks like sunshine and a high of 23. Tuesday, sunny and a high of 24. For local news, weather, and sports, download your Swift Current online app.
1: 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CKSW 570.

Harlequin survive on the greatest hits of all time. Good afternoon. I'm Sharon Church. Speaking of surviving, how are your flower baskets coming along? I hope better than mine. I'm kind of losing steam. Used to water them once a day, then every second day. And now they'll be lucky to get a drink once a week. Here's Tina Turner.

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1: An Alberta man taken into custody at the Swift Current Municipal RCMP detachment on Tuesday night has been released on conditions to return to his home province. And a replica mural created during Swift Current's 2019 Hockey Day in Canada is being prepared for display at the Innovation Plex. 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
2: Good evening, I'm Hannah Michaels. Saskatchewan RCMP have shared details about a semi-trailer fire yesterday evening on Highway 4 north of Valmarie. Pontex RCMP responded to the incident and determined that no one was injured. The highway was temporarily closed during the response to the fire, which is not believed to be criminal in nature. A piece of Swift Current hockey history will soon have a permanent home at the Innovation Plex. A replica of the mural painted during the 2019 Hockey Day in Canada festivities has been completed and will be displayed at the iPlex entrance. Robin Wall, who chaired the event, says the original mural was painted over several days as part of a live mural experience.
3: So you could walk by and see his progress and talk to him and, you know, see how this is developing.
2: Wall says the original remains at the Hockey Hall of Fame Administration Office in Toronto, despite efforts to have it returned to Swift Current. Lloyd Fair has driven electric vehicles for more than 12 years, including through Saskatchewan winners. The Superior Tech owner says his experience has actually seen him stranded more often in gasoline vehicles than electric ones. Fair says recent regulatory changes will slow the transition to electric vehicles for most buyers, but won't stop the people who already see the value in EVs. Two-striped grasshoppers are the species Dr. James Tansey says that he's seeing the most frequently in the field this year. He says they're now adults who are active in areas with good feeding conditions.
4: Of course, migratory doesn't get a name like migratory without reason. They can migrate very large distances and fly up to 100 kilometers a day.
2: Tansey says other pest species include clearwing, migratory, and Packard's grasshoppers. Two males and two females, aged 25 to 65, are needed for the Swift Current Little Theater's fall production, The Birds and the Bees, by Mark Crawford. Presley Moberg, director of The Birds and the Bees, explains that no acting experience is necessary and that people can just stop by for the auditions.
5: So auditions will be hosted at the Great Plains College. They will be held in the gym on August 27th and 28th, so that's the Thursday and Friday at 7 p.m.
2: Moberg says that this will be her first time solo directing a show. Farmers have another option to help manage cash flow and avoid selling grain right off the combine. Dave Gallen, Vice President, Finance and APP Operations with the Canadian Canola Growers Association, says producers can apply for the federal government's Fall Cash Advance Payments Program.
6: It's an excellent time to apply. 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They can put the product in the bin and then they can formulate their marketing plan to maximize revenues on their farm.
2: Under the program, the first $250,000 is interest-free, with an additional $250,000 interest-free for canola.
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8: I'm Colin Powers with a look at sports. The Swift Current Broncos aren't officially opening training camp until Wednesday, but some players are already getting comfortable with their new surroundings. Nine Broncos took part in the team's annual hockey camp this week, working with about 60 kids at Innovation Plex. New defenseman Cade Rudig is among them after winning the Etchanouth Cup last season with Everett. He says he's trying to integrate himself with the team.
9: Trying to meet the guys, get as comfortable as I can with them, and stay on the ice before camp starts and then have a good camp.
8: Rudig played for the Swift Current Home Hardware Legionnaires in 2023-24 with Parker Rondeau and Carter Moen. Team Saskatchewan got into the win column at the Ray Carter Cup National 15U Baseball Championship with a 5-2 win over BC this morning in Prince Edward Island. Swift Current's Luke Mitchell went 1-for-2 with a strikeout, while former local minor ball player A.J. Carnahan was 1-for-3 with an RBI and the run scored. Saskatchewan faces Alberta this afternoon and will wrap up round-robin play against Ontario tomorrow morning. You don't need a race card to get involved with this weekend's drag racing at the Swift Current Airport. SCDRA President Brian Westerhog says anyone can bring their vehicle out for a test and tune run, even if they're not competing.
10: You want to come out and just want to know what your vehicle does, come out and have some fun with us. You don't have to be in the competition. There is such things as the test and tunes where you can come and play.
8: Gates open at 8 a.m. and racing on the runway starts at 10 a.m. both tomorrow and Sunday. The Toronto Blue Jays start a big three-game weekend series with the New York Yankees tonight in the Bronx. The Jays are a half-game back of the last wildcard spot in the American League, and the Yankees are the last team on Toronto's remaining schedule that currently has a winning record. Mason Fluharty will open the bullpen day for the Jays against Cam Schlittler. And the West Division-leading Edmonton Elks host the Winnipeg Blue Bombers in CFL action tonight. The Saskatchewan Roughriders head to Vancouver to face the BC Lions on Sunday. From local news to local sports, we're here for your updates. 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
11: For tonight, it's going to be a low of 12 out there with some clear skies and getting a little bit hazy. Tomorrow, sunshine and hazy conditions will continue as we see some wind gusting up to 60, getting to a high of 32. For Sunday, 29 with a mix of sun and cloud and a little bit of a chance of showers. Monday, it's 23 and sunny. Tuesday, 24 with more sunshine. Local news, weather, and sports can be found on SwiftCurrentOnline.com.
12: Farmers have another option when it comes to managing cash flow and avoid selling grain right off the combine. Dave Gallant, Vice President of Finance and APP Operations with the Canadian Canola Growers, says producers can apply for the federal government's Fall Cash Advance Payment Program. Under the program, the first $250,000 is interest-free, with an additional $250,000 interest-free for canola producers. With that kind of money on the table, he's expecting to see a lot of interest.
6: We expect that we'll see about 3,500 advances issued between, I would say, the end of August and early November. And I would expect that we'll issue approximately another $1 billion to farmers. And that'll put us at, in total, another $3 billion plus program.
12: For Golden West, I'm Glendalee Allen Bossler.
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14: Three home runs in one game. That's a big deal for any player, but this was historic for St. Louis Cardinals rookie Joshua Baez because it was his very first game in the major leagues and he broke the previous record. Before Joshua Baez smashed three home runs, the high school phenom toiled in the minors for half a decade. Supposedly a powerful hitter, the number of strikeouts was climbing. His batting average was spiraling downward until the Cardinals organization intervened. In a rare move, they pulled him out of active play, guaranteeing his spot on the team, and he spent a month retooling his swing. Baez returned a different player, and in his MLB debut, he made history. The instruction Baez received was humbling, but it made the difference in his game, and in this, there's a lesson echoing the wisdom of Proverbs chapter 8. Hear instruction and be wise, and do not neglect it. I'm David Wolin at haventoday.org.
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12: Today on the Prairie Ag Wire, we get the latest in the harvest for Manitoba and Saskatchewan. Starting off in Manitoba, cereal specialist Ann Kirk put together this week's crop report. And Ann, what's happening with the harvest?
16: So we've had a good start to harvest in Manitoba so far. We did have some rain throughout much of the southwest, parts of the Interlake, and then really parts of all regions of Manitoba last weekend. So that did put a pause to field operations and any harvest that was ongoing. But really for harvest, we are seeing a good start in winter cereals. At the time of the crop report, it was reported as about 75% complete, at least in the eastern and central region. And then we have spring cereal harvest has started as well. So we have seen a start to spring wheat, oats, and barley, a start to peas, and then a very small start to canola.
12: What about pulses and soybeans? What's happening there?
16: The majority of soybeans range from about the R5 to the R6 stage, probably some of the later R6 stage. So they're developing well, and many producers were thankful for the rain last weekend as it would help out the soybean crop. Things were looking a bit drier, so having that rain is beneficial for crops like soybeans where the pods and seeds are still developing. And then for pea harvest is ongoing, and the reported yields are average to above average with good quality so far.
12: You're the cereal specialist, so fill us in a little bit more on that cereal crop, how it's coming off. We concerned about any issues or potential issues?
16: I think it's coming off quite well. For winter cereals, they're almost wrapped up, and I don't really have a good impression of yields for winter cereals. I'm hoping that next crop report will have a better picture of how those winter cereals were looking. For spring cereals, the harvest has really just started. So there has been some desiccation and swathing, and then really harvest is just starting in the past few days. We are seeing some minimal yield reports for barley. Yields range from very good, upwards of 100, 110 bushels per acre. In some areas it had received good rainfall, but not too much rainfall. And then some areas that received higher amounts of rainfall, I have heard lower yield reports, so below average yields for those. Oat harvest has really just started as well, so I don't have good yield estimates for oats either.
12: With the spring cereals now, what were some of the things that producers were dealing with that maybe could impact the yield potential?
16: In many areas of the province, I think yield potential is quite good because we had had, you know, rainfall. In some areas, we could have used a bit more rain, and in other areas, we had a bit of an excess. So, you know, the amount of rainfall will definitely impact yield, whether it's too much or too little. We are seeing some reports of hail. So there has been hail damage kind of at a few different times throughout the season. So that would have impacted yield as well. There has been some crop lodging. So some of those weather events have resulted in lodging, which would impact yield, but also make harvest just go a lot slower and take quite a bit longer.
12: What about concerns with fusarium, things like that?
16: We kind of just wrapped up our fusarium head blight survey in Manitoba. Fusarium is interesting because many acres got sprayed this year that did have higher risk for fusarium. So I am seeing many of our fields that we surveyed have fusarium, but the levels don't seem to be super high. So I would say there is going to be fusarium out there, or there is fusarium in many of our fields out there, but I wouldn't say that it's a huge issue, but we'll have a better idea once we've compiled all of our survey results. So we don't have those compiled quite yet, but there is definitely a range in fusarium levels depending on the environmental conditions at the time of the wheat flowering.
12: And moving on from Manitoba to Saskatchewan, I'm joined by crop extension specialist Davidson Ugioke. And Davidson, fill us in. Where are we with the harvest?
17: Harvest is a little bit slow paced at this time. We are at 2% complete, and this is majorly due to scattered showers and thunderstorms that moved across the province last week. While this moisture was welcome in certain regions, the early morning humidity shortened harvest windows and desiccation. Producers, however, note that they need warmer temperatures to advance crop maturity.
12: When it comes to the harvest, what are we hearing about?
17: A lot of individuals are either swatting their pulses or desiccating at this time. The cool weather that we had across the province last week kind of prevented a swift dry down, but I'm pretty sure numbers are going to change this week because we've had that so much sunshine and high temperatures across the province.
12: That's an update on harvest activities in Manitoba and Saskatchewan. For Golden West, I'm Glendalee Allen Vossler.
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2: For tonight, it's going to be a low of 12 out there with some clear skies and getting a little bit hazy. Tomorrow, sunshine and hazy conditions will continue as we see some wind gusting up to 60, getting to a high of 32. For Sunday, 29 with a mix of sun and cloud and a little bit of a chance of showers. Monday, it's 23 and sunny. Tuesday, 24 with more sunshine. Local news, weather, and sports can be found on SwiftCurrentOnline.com.
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0: Have you ever thought about the incredible potential of the tongue? How such a small thing can wield, as the Bible says, the power of death and life. Today on Turning Point, Dr. David Jeremiah shares from Proverbs about the way in which our words can be a dangerous and destructive force. Listen as David introduces today's message, Power Up Your Words, the Power of the Tongue.
1: And thank you for joining us. We're studying the book of Proverbs together. I hope you've been with us during this series because we've been dealing with some very interesting subjects. And today we're going to talk about something we don't really like to talk about, this because we all hold our hands up and say, guilty. We all have used our tongue in ways that has not been pleasing to the Lord. But that doesn't mean we should give up on making use of our tongue proper, and that's what Proverbs will help us to do. It will give us clues and help us to understand how powerful the tongue is. And we'll get to that study in just a moment. Before we do that, let me just remind you again that God has a plan for the nation of Israel. No matter what you've been hearing or watching on television, what people are saying, some people in powerful positions doing things that are very foolish, I want you to know God has a plan, and I've written about that in this book called God's Heart for Israel and Why It Should Have a Place in Your Heart, too. How you should feel about Israel. As Christians, you don't just get to take your signal from the people who are speaking the loudest in the world, and they will do everything they can to destroy Israel. But as Christians, we have a better way. And God has laid this out for us. And in the Bible, there are many passages that tell us what our attitude should be toward our Jewish friends. And I'm going to ask you to read this book and become strong in your support of what God says is high on His list. We will make this book available to you when you send a gift of any size to Turning Point during the month of August. The month is getting away from us, so don't wait too much longer before you write that letter and send your gift and just say, please send me the book on Israel, and it'll be on its way before you know it. It's our joy to do this because it will add value to your life as a Christian and give you perspective and direction right straight from God's Word. Here is Power Up Your Words, Power of the Tongue, here from Proverbs.
2: Bell Data ran an ad in the Financial Times of Canada that said, listen carefully, this is a full-blown, state-of-the-art, fully integrated, user-friendly, multifunctional, omnilingual, multitasking word and data processing system with advanced graphic generation capabilities. You'll never guess what they were talking about. A pencil. That's right. They used all those words to describe a pencil. We live in a world of words. A New York plumber didn't know whether he could use hydrochloric acid to unclog drains he was working on. And he wanted to be assured that it was safe, so he wrote the National Bureau of Standards in Washington, D.C. And this was the answer they gave. The efficacy of hydrochloric acid is indisputable, but the corrosive residue is incompatible with metallic substances. Well, the plumber read the note and wrote back to them and thanked them for the okay to use the acid. So the Bureau panicked and they tried again with this note. We cannot assume responsibility for the production of toxic and noxious residue which hydrochloric acid can produce. We suggest you use an alternate procedure. Well, he was flattered again that they would write him the second time to tell him it was okay. He was still a little confused about it, and finally, one of the Bureau's top commissioners grabbed the communication and wrote these lines, "Don't use the acid, it'll eat the pipes." And he couldn't help but wonder why they didn't write that to him the first time. Who would have thought that so much would be wrapped up in words? So much could be made of them. I was astounded to discover that the words lips and mouth and tongue and speaking and talebearer and answerer are referenced

0: some 90 times in the book of Proverbs. Solomon says more about this subject in his book of wise sayings than any of the topics that we have already studied. It may be the most often mentioned subject in the entire book. In fact, Solomon goes as far as to say in Proverbs 18:21 that death and life are in the power of the tongue, and those who love it will eat its fruit. In what some have called God's hate list, we read in Proverbs chapter 6, verses 16 through 19, these words: "These six things the Lord hates, yea, seven are an abomination to him: a proud look, a lying tongue, hands that shed innocent blood, a heart that devises wicked plans, feet that are swift in running to evil, a false witness who speaks lies, and one who sows discord among the brethren." And if you go down through those seven things, three of them have to do with the tongue. Three of them are sins that we commit with our tongue, and they made God's hate list. Of the seven things on the list of things God says he hates and that are an abomination to him, we have a lying tongue, a false witness who speaks lies, and one who sows discord among the brethren. If that doesn't get our attention, I don't know what will. God cares about what we do with the instrument that he has put in our mouth. And the book of James tells us that it's easier to bridle a wild stallion than it is to control our tongue. How many of us have learned the hard way that just when we think we have this mastered, all of a sudden we discover that it is an unruly evil, able to do great damage if we're not careful. Now, I want to talk with you about two things the tongue can do, and they are opposites of each other. A tongue can break something down, or it can build something up. Your tongue has the capacity to tear something apart or to strengthen and put something back together. And I want to talk with you, first of all, about a tongue that breaks down. And in the book of Proverbs, there are many things said about the evil and difficult to describe use of the tongue. I want to go through just a few of these categories, and I want you to see all these things, and I'm not even going to touch on them. There's some 90 of them. I don't have time to do all of them. But I want you to see the accumulative impact of the book of Proverbs when it comes to the tongue. Now, one of the words that I noticed as I first began to read this book was that there was a great deal of discussion about the perverse tongue. The perverse tongue. And that is a word which means all that you can think of in the ugliest use of the tongue: deception and deceit. And it's kind of a cover word for all of the other things we're going to talk about. The perverse use of the tongue. It carries along with it sordid kinds of things that we say to one another. I was at a football game, and I was standing in line waiting to get something to eat at halftime. And there was a long line, and there were three co-eds in front of me. They looked like maybe they were juniors or sophomores. And I actually had to leave the line and walk away because their language was so filthy. I didn't want my ears to hear any more of it. It was so absolutely filthy with guffaw laughs and kinds of jokes. And you hear that kind of awfulness coming out of their mouth. You realize the perverseness of language today. And the perversity of it. Listen to what the Word of God has to say. And I'm going to give you the proverb, and I'm going to read it, and we're going to go through them as quickly as we can. The perverse tongue, chapter 2, verse 12 says, "To deliver you from the man who speaks perverse things." Chapter 4, verse 24 says, "Put away from you a deceitful mouth, and put perverse lips far from you." Chapter 6 and verse 12 says, "A worthless person, a wicked man, walks with a perverse mouth." Chapter 8, verse 13 says, "The fear of the Lord is to hate evil, pride and arrogance, and the evil way, and the perverse mouth I hate." Chapter 10, verse 31 says, "The mouth of the righteous brings forth wisdom, but the perverse tongue will be cut out." Chapter 10, verse 32, "The lips of the righteous know what is acceptable, but the mouth of the wicked what is perverse." Chapter 16, verse 28, "A perverse man sows strife, and a whisperer separates the best of friends." Chapter 17, verse 20, "He who has a deceitful heart finds no good, and he who has a perverse tongue falls into evil." Chapter 19, verse 1, better is the poor who walks in his integrity than one who is perverse in his lips and is a fool. Chapter 12 and verse 18, there is one who speaks like the piercings of a sword, but the tongue of the wise promotes health. Did you hear the last one? There is one who speaks like the piercings of a sword. Your tongue has that capability. My tongue has that capability. The perverseness, the wickedness of our tongue can sometimes be overwhelming. And sometimes I'm sure you have been surprised at things that have come out of your mouth and you thought, how could I ever have said that? The piercings of a sword. Roxanne Lulliff labels the undisciplined talker as harm, H-A-R-M. It's an acrostic and it means the hit and run mouth. And she describes it like this: a person who, for whatever reason, feels compelled to tell you just what he thinks of you and your actions, regardless of how well he knows you. His desire is to be heard without hearing, to be known without knowing. He doesn't care about getting the facts straight. He wants attention. So he's a hit-and-run mouth. How many of you know some hit-and-run mouths? Every time you get around them, you get soiled by them. You get debris all over you because they're just unrestrained, perverse tongues. That's one kind of tongue that will tear people down, a perverse tongue. But it shouldn't surprise you to discover that in the book of Proverbs, there's a great deal of information about a lying tongue. A little boy was once asked what the Bible says about lying. And he said that the Bible says that lying is a very present help in the time of trouble. And that's not what the Bible says about lying, I want you to know. That's the way some people apply it. But in the book of Proverbs, there's just one after another of references to lying tongues. Chapter 6, we've already read and talked about the lying tongue on the list of God's seven abominations. But in 12:19, we read, the truthful lips shall be established forever, but a lying tongue, watch this, is but for a moment. Isn't that something? Truth goes on, but somebody who lies, they're not around very long. Chapter 12, verse 22, lying lips are an abomination to the Lord, but those who deal truthfully are his delight. Chapter 13, verse 5, a righteous man hates lying, but a wicked man is loathsome and comes to shame. Chapter 14, verse 5, a faithful witness does not lie, but a false witness will utter lies. And chapter 21, verse 6 says, getting treasures by a lying tongue is the fleeting fancy of those who seek death. Lying. We could almost do a whole lesson just on the lying tongue because there's so much information in Proverbs and in other parts, in the Psalms, in some of the other wisdom literature, and in many places in the New Testament. We have made lying the favorite indoor sport in our culture, and we even have words for it. In the political jargon, we call it spin. And spin is nothing more than a way to describe a lie because it's an attempt to make people think about something in a way different from the reality that's behind it. So lying is a part of our culture, and the Bible says that lying is a part of the tearing down of people with our tongues. When you lie about something, you put into a process destruction that will ultimately have its impact on someone somewhere. And then the third kind of tongue that breaks down is what we might call a slandering tongue. In the book of Proverbs, you will find much information about this. Chapter 12, verse 17 says, he who speaks the truth declares righteousness, but a false witness, deceit. The words false witness are the words in the Old Testament that talk about being a slanderer. Making a false witness against somebody is to slander them. Chapter 19, verse 5 says, a false witness will not go unpunished, and he who speaks lies will not escape. Chapter 19 and verse 9 says, a false witness shall not go unpunished, and he who speaks lies shall perish. Chapter 25, verse 18 says, a man who bears false witness against his neighbor, now watch this, is like a club, a sword, and a sharp arrow. And chapter 26, 18 and 19 says, like a madman who throws firebrands, arrows, and death is the man who deceives his neighbor and then says, I was only joking. Does that sound contemporary or what? He does his neighbor in, and then, in order to make himself look good, says, oh, I was just kidding. I was just joking. A lot of harm has been done under the cloak of, I was just joking, when it was an intended hurt in the beginning. I know this is getting personal, but it's going to get more personal before it gets better. So just hang in there and we'll get through this, because this is powerful stuff from the book of Proverbs. Here's another kind of tongue that will break down, a gossiping tongue. Key word in the book of Proverbs is the word talebearer. Isn't that interesting? Listen to these words. Chapter 11, verse 9. The hypocrite with his mouth destroys his neighbor, but through knowledge the righteous shall be delivered. Chapter 11 and verse 13. A talebearer reveals secrets, but he who is faithful conceals a matter. Chapter 16, verse 27. An ungodly man digs up evil, and it is on his lips like a burning fire. He digs around and he gets it, and then he just uses his mouth to spread it. Chapter 16, verse 28, a perverse man sows strife, and a whisperer separates the best of friends. Chapter 17, verse 9, he who covers a transgression seeks love, but he who repeats a matter separates friends. Chapter 18, verse 8, the words of a talebearer are like tasty trifles. They go down into the inmost body. Actually, the Hebrew says, down into the rooms of the belly. And literally what that says is that a person who listens to gossip and gets in the habit of listening to it, it's like tasty trifles that go down into the inmost part of his being. We can get on the phone and we can't wait to get on the phone to hear this nasty little bit of rumor that's been spread, and it's just like a tasty little trifle, and we eat it and it goes down into our belly, and we love the joy of a little tasty morsel of gossip. Isn't that what happens? We don't realize that it's destructive. In fact, it's interesting to me, and you might want to just make this note in your notes, that chapter 18 and verse 8 is repeated almost word for word in chapter 26, verse 22. Two proverbs exactly alike. Chapter 20, verse 19 says, he who goes about as a talebearer reveals secrets, so don't associate with one who flatters with his lips. On a windswept hill in an English country churchyard stands a drab gray slate tombstone, and the etchings on the tombstone read like this: beneath this stone, a lump of clay, lies Arabella Young, who on the 24th of May began to hold her tongue. There are many people who have never set fire to a man burned at the stake, who have never clapped their hands at the shrieks of those who in agony are being torn apart by some lion in a coliseum. There are people who have never beat the drums to drown out the agonizing cry of those who were offered to the fiery god of Molech. But there are people without number who assassinate friends and neighbors and acquaintances by untrue talebearing, vicious and evil words. I don't think there's any one of us who has been free of feeling the sting of unkind words. Winston Churchill was attending an official ceremony in London, and there were two men behind him who recognized him and began to whisper behind his back. One of them said, "They say Churchill's quite senile now." "Yes, they say he's doing England more harm than good. They say he should step aside and leave the running of this government to younger and more dynamic people." Churchill turned around and with a loud voice said, "They also say he's quite deaf." You just never know who's listening when you're talking. A gossiping tongue. Let me give you one last one. A flattering tongue. Listen carefully to the difference between flattering and gossiping. If gossip is saying behind a person's back what you would never say to his face, flattery is saying to his face what you would never say behind his back. And there is in the book of Proverbs a number of warnings about flattering. When we talked about morality back at the beginning of this series, remember one of the tools that a seductress uses is flattery. In chapter 6, verse 24, to keep you from the evil woman, from the flattering tongue of a seductress. Chapter 7, verse 21, with her enticing speech, she caused him to yield, and with her flattering lips, she seduced him. Chapter 26, verses 24 and 25 says, he who hates disguises it with his lips and lays up deceit within himself. When he speaks kindly, watch this, do not believe him, for there are seven abominations in his heart. Isn't that interesting? When a person is a flatterer, and I talked about this earlier, a stroker, who cannot ever be around you, that they're not stroking you about something, and after a while, it's like it doesn't mean anything anymore because it's so consistent. I'm not trying to tell you don't say good things to people. We're going to talk about that in a moment. But sometimes what you see on the outside is not what's going on the inside. In this particular situation, this person is speaking sweet words and there are seven abominations in his heart. Flattery is a tool that can be used to manipulate people, and it doesn't come from a foundation of reality. This whole business of passing around information, and slander and gossip, and repeating things that ought not to be repeated can be the destruction of any organization. And it seems to me that in a church where we want to really have closeness in our groups and all of that, we always need to be on guard. I have a little thing that I use that's very helpful to me. When people call me and they tell me something about somebody, I said, you know what, before you tell me that, let me just help you with it. I want you to know that as soon as you get done with this, I'm going to call that person up and tell them exactly what you said. So if you want to go ahead and tell me, I'll be happy to pass it on to them, although it might be best if you do it. I have never had a conversation continue after I've made that statement, ever. We have to be careful that we don't become repositories of evil speech. We have to be on guard to keep that away from us, because once we hear it, we can't unhear it. May God give us discipline to do that, because so often things can get so twisted once the story gets started. There was a cartoon in Leadership Magazine that showed something being passed verbally from one pew to the next, like a person would turn around and pass it to the next pew. And this is what they did to show how this can get out of hand. The first pew, the person says, "My ear kind of hurts." The second pew said, "The pastor has an earache." The third pew said, "The pastor got a hearing aid." And the fourth pew heard, "The pastor's having trouble hearing." And the fifth pew said, "The pastor got a double earring." And the sixth pew, an old lady with a cane is walking out and she says, "That's it, I'm out of here. The pastor's got a double earring." That was in Leadership Magazine, just to show how things deteriorate once they get out of hand. Oh, how careful we should be that our tongues are not tools to tear down and break down. I wish I had more time, but I've got to move on to the positive part of this. Let's talk about the tongue that builds up. Once again, from the book of Proverbs. And the first thing you notice when you start looking for it is that there's a number of references to a righteous tongue. Did you know that God can give your tongue the characteristic that is described as righteous? That means good and holy and helpful. A righteous tongue is referenced in chapter 10, verse 11. The mouth of the righteous is a well of life, but violence covers the mouth of the wicked. 10:20 says, "The tongue of the righteous is choice silver." 10:21 says, "The lips of the righteous feed many." Chapter 10, verse 31 says, "The mouth of the righteous brings forth wisdom." Chapter 10, verse 32 says, "The lips of the righteous know what is acceptable." Isn't that a great thought there? Somebody says, "How do you know what you should say or what you shouldn't say?" The Bible says that the lips of the righteous person knows what is acceptable. And how many of you know that when you are walking with the Lord and the Holy Spirit's in control of your life, you can almost sometimes feel words get caught in your throat as the Spirit of God says, "Don't say that. Keep that in your spirit." The lips of the righteous know what is acceptable.
1: Amen. Just one of the things we are learning from the book of Proverbs. And friends, we are so happy to be able to bring this truth to you every day. 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